0: runs with very little human oversight. And a recent independent investigation shows there were 700 of them created by OpenAI that went rogue in mid-July, swarming together as they went out on their own and hacked the platform Hugging Face. Then the investigation says the agents acted like little kids getting in trouble by trying to cover their tracks and hiding evidence of their cheating. In a separate incident on the same day, rogue AI agents hacked OpenAI itself, stealing credentials and tampering with the company's cloud system. Sherry Preston, ABC News.
1: Closing arguments are expected to start Monday in the trial of Duane Keefe D. Davis, the man accused of orchestrating the 1996 killing of rapper Tupac Shakur. Davis's defense rested today, and prosecutors will not call any rebuttal witnesses. Davis has pleaded not guilty. His attorneys argue his past confessions were lies. Dave Packer, ABC News.
2: 2 hours ago, Kyle arrived at the bar.
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2: 30 minutes ago, Kyle got his friends another round of drinks.
3: Cheers!
2: 5 minutes ago, Kyle decided to drive home drunk. A minute ago, a law enforcement officer pulled up behind Kyle.
4: Sir, have you been drinking tonight?
2: A chain of events that began 2 hours ago is about to change Kyle's whole world. 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
5: Here's a check of the Door Peninsula weather forecast on WDOR in Sturgeon Bay. Partly cloudy skies rolling into the area tonight. A chance of sprinkles in the overnight hours. Lows in the upper 50s with light and variable wind. We'll have some sunshine Friday. A chance of sprinkles in the morning. High temperatures mid-70s with light and variable wind becoming southeast in the afternoon. Clear skies Friday night, lows in the low 60s, south wind 5 to 10 miles an hour. Saturday, partly cloudy in the morning, then mostly cloudy, a 30% chance of showers in the afternoon. Temperatures in the upper 70s for our highs, with southwest wind 10 to 15 miles an hour. Cloudy Saturday night, there's a chance of showers with lows in the mid-60s, chance of rain 50%. That's a check of the Door Peninsula weather forecast. We're back into more great music here on WDOR in Sturgeon Bay.
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1: 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Next week, we're playing with gray-colored cards. 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The cards are free, but you must be at least 18 years of age to play. The first winner to completely fill their card and call in is the prime winner. Up to two additional winners then have 10 minutes to call in and claim a prize. Prizes include a $20 certificate from the Piggly Wiggly, a $20 certificate from Gandu Petroleum, and a certificate for a 16-inch pizza from Sonny's Italian Kitchen and Pizzeria. 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
1: From ABC News, I'm Dave Packer. First, the Gulf of Mexico became the Gulf of America. Now President Trump is renaming another body of water after a trade deal with Canada collapsed.
2: President Trump escalating his trade war with Canada, signing an executive order.
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0: 5 minutes ago, Kyle decided to drive home drunk. A minute ago, a law enforcement officer pulled up behind Kyle.
2: Sir, have you been drinking tonight?
0: A chain of events that began 2 hours ago is about to change Kyle's whole world. 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
3: 5 minutes after five, we are at 57 degrees. We do have a partly cloudy sky throughout the WDOR listening area. Radar indicating any precipitation that had been found earlier this morning has since drifted off to the east. Partly cloudy skies early, becoming mostly sunny. Highs today in the mid-70s, south winds at 5 to 10. Partly cloudy tonight, lows in the lower 60s, winds out of the south at 5 to 10. Cloudy skies Saturday, a chance for showers and a slight chance of thunderstorms in the afternoon. That chance of rain at 50%. Highs will be in the upper 70s, winds out of the southwest at 10 to 15. Cloudy, 40% chance for showers tomorrow night, lows in the mid-60s for Sunday. Cloudy, there's a 50% chance for showers and thunderstorms, highs Sunday near 80. 57, some clouds here at WDOR. Some of the other temperatures throughout the listening area. Crivets in at 52 degrees, 57 in Green Bay. Two Rivers down the lakeshore at 62 this hour.

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2: Some cloud cover here at WDOR, 57 degrees. It is 10 after 5 and time for the Bay Lake Fishing Report, which is compiled by Howie's Tackle of Sturgeon Bay. The fishing report brought to you by the Washington Island Ferry Line, the Greystone Castle, Bay Electronics, and the Bay Lake Fishing Report brought to you by Bailey's Harbor Fish Company. Lance Levine of Howie's Tackle reports right after this.
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3: This is your Door County Fishery Report from Howie's Tackle and Archery in Sturgeon Bay. I'm Lance Levine reporting. Well, the salmon fishery reports have been, I'd say, just okay the past week or so. Definitely not crazy action, but plenty of fish are still being caught. Kind of a mix out there right now. You get a brown trout here and there. You get a coho, some kings mixed in, some rainbows. I think you could probably slide out a little bit deeper if you wanted to burn some gas and probably find some rainbows out in a little deeper water if you really want to do that. But there's still plenty of fish in shallow enough. The rainbows were quite abundant until the kings showed up way back in the start of the season, and everybody kind of forgot about them and just focused on kings. So I think if you did want to chase out a little bit deeper, you could find some rainbows. As for the best baits, right now, still a mix of flasher, flies, and spoons, pretty much a mainstay. But the plug and meat rig bites still pretty darn good if you want to run those. There'll be some fish starting to stage up and cruising around those pier heads and some of that shallow water, so it's generally a good time for shore fishermen and small boat fishermen to get in on some of that action. So keep your eyes open for that and ears open for that to start happening. The perch fishery reports continue to get more and more consistent each and every day, as they should this time of year. The bite really starts to crank up every year around Labor Day, and generally stays pretty hot right up until the ice fishing season, so we have a lot to look forward to there. A few spots to start looking for perch include pretty much all the bays. The bays of Little Sturgeon, Riley's Bay, and Sawyer Harbor, for example, in and along those weed beds. The Sturgeon Bay Shipping Channel and out in front of the marinas is another popular spot. And, of course, along the park shoreline, the Pottawatomie Park shoreline over on the flats can be excellent at times, especially when you can get out there. Sometimes we have a little bit too much wind to get out in that some of that open water area stuff. We also had some really nice reports coming in from some of the deeper water to, or mid-depth to deeper water mud areas down around that, like that Wright's Cove area, Henderson's Point, Wright's Cove, and even down past Shooter's Dock and Bayshore Park area. Fathead minnows, crawler pieces, some leeches, red worms, and of course Helger mites, when they're available, a good bet. And casting with small plastics is extremely effective, very fun way to catch a bunch of fish, especially if those perch are chasing bait around like alewives or minnows. And the walleye bite, well, that's been pretty decent as of late. It's not chaotic like it was, but some really nice reports still coming in pretty much on a daily basis from night fishermen and day fishermen. You can cast for those fish. Desk-style jigs work well. Spoons like shiver minnows, or shiver spoons, I should say, and bink spoons, shiver minnows and or wrap jigs. Alabama rigs, super popular, very effective for those walleyes. You can also just throw a crawler or a leech on a jig head. That works too. Also, slip bobber fishing. Slip bobber fishing with a crawler or a leech, that's been effective as of late. And, of course, you can troll for those walleyes with crawler harnesses and deep diving crankbaits like flicker minnows, bandits, husky jerks, and hit sticks, just to name a few. Here again, staying mobile for those walleyes is the key. Find the active fish, and your numbers get better and better. Those winds definitely push those walleyes around. So one day they could be in super shallow water, you know, less than 10 feet. The next day they're out on the deeper edge, you know, 25 to 30 foot, even deeper, suspended out there. So chase around a little bit. The bass fishing reports, well, they've been very, very good overall up and down the Door Peninsula, including Washington Island, of course. Shorty tubes, paddle tails, Ned rigs, Senko's very popular, dark sleeper style baits also. drop shot style baits like the Berkeley flatworms, those Z-Man trick shots, and set the hook baits, all very popular. And with the fish chasing bait around a little bit more, especially with some wind around, the spy baits are must-haves, jerk baits and chatter baits, also spinner baits, very popular. And when it slicks out, an extremely fun way, my favorite way to fish when I can actually get out there and fish, topwater fishing, super fun. Even if you just get a few bites during a day, if you get a couple bites on a topwater bait, there's nothing better. And as far as the best depths, you really still need to be mobile. Like I said, they can be as shallow as 3 feet of water, and they can be out to 20 plus feet. So stay mobile, chase around with the wind. The northern pike action, well, that's also starting to ramp up, as it usually does as we approach Labor Day. Concentrate your efforts along some of those deeper weed edges or steeper shoreline drop-offs with some weed mixed in, like in that Sturgeon Bay Ship Channel, Pottawatomie State Park, the deeper flats, and some of the deeper shorelines, Sherwood Point and Henderson's Point, for example. Trolling and or casting with large crankbaits, spoons, spinners, and large plastics, always a good bet. And also, of course, dragging around sucker minnows can be very effective at times. The ever-popular sheephead have also been providing some fantastic action, especially around the areas that Steve Finn has been fishing. He said that the most effective bait was a piece of grape, Big League Chew, dipped in Nightcrawler dirt and suspended 3 feet, 5 inches off of the bottom under a weighted fill slip bobber with a pink bobber knot in 16 feet of water in every single spot he fished. Thanks for the report, Steve. And thanks again to all the local guides, local fishermen, and visiting fishermen that share information with us so we can provide the most accurate and informed report possible. From Howie's Tackle and Archery in Sturgeon Bay, this has been Lance Levine reporting. Be safe, have fun, and good luck fishing, everybody.
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2: 57 degrees, and we do have some cloud cover here at WDOR. Forecast for the waters of Lake Michigan and the Bay of Green Bay early on this morning. Southeast winds at 5 to 10 knots, waves at 2 feet or less, partly cloudy skies. For today, southeast winds at 5 to 10 knots, waves at 2 feet or less, partly cloudy conditions out on the water today. Tonight, south winds 5 to 10 knots, veering to the southwest after midnight. Waves at 2 feet or less, partly cloudy conditions. And for Saturday, southwest winds at 10 to 15 knots, waves at 2 feet or less. There's a chance for some afternoon showers on the bay and the lake tomorrow. The Bay Lake Fishing Report is compiled by Howie's Tackle of Sturgeon Bay. It's heard three times a day on WDOR at 5:10 and 6:10 in the mornings and in the afternoons at 4:15. And you can find the Bay Lake Fishing Report anytime online at WDOR.com. Bay Lake Fishing Report brought to you by Husby's Food and Spirits, Bay Marine, Wisconsin Building Supply, and the Bay Lake Fishing Report brought to you by Sonny's Pizzeria. 58 with some cloud cover here at WDOR. Partly cloudy skies this morning, becoming sunny highs today in the mid-70s. It is 18 after 5, time for a check of sports. And with sports on WDOR, I'm Nick Olson. We'll begin with non-conference football last night. Sturgeon Bay beat Quintonville 24-6. It's the Quippers' first win since beating Oconto September 20th of 2024. It's also the first win for Matt Landers as Sturgeon Bay's head coach.
4: They've been fighting for 2 years for this, and I think it's a combination of 2 years of growing together, really buying into the culture that I've been trying to set with them, getting 1% better every day. These guys really do care for one another. You know, they're not selfish. They don't want the ball every time. They just want they want to play with their friends and have fun, and, you know, they deserve this more than anyone in the world.
2: Sean Estrada ran for a score, caught a TD pass. Trigg Stuth tossed three touchdown passes total. The other two went to Vince Laughlin and Alex Bowden. Also in non-conference football, Bonduelle beat Coleman 19-7. Krivitz over Peshtigo 45-7. Chilton beat Oconto 14-7. Denmark downs Wapaka 47-21. Eight-player football last night, Algoma beat Wazaki 54-8. Boys soccer Thursday, Sturgeon Bay over Gibraltar Sevastopol 2-1. Algoma shut out Peshtigo 5-0. Luxembourg Casco beat Kakana 1-0. Elvin Mendoza scoring the lone goal. Cross country, Gibraltar hosted their Chief K Invitational yesterday. Both Luxembourg Casco boys and girls finishing first. Sturgeon Bay boys and girls with third place finishes. Equipper's Delaney Skibba finishing second. Southern Roar girls were sixth at Two Rivers. Melena Vazer finishing sixth individually. Kewaunee girls 11th. Kewaunee boys 13th at Two Rivers. Coming up tonight on 93.9 FM at WDOR and WDOR.com, non-conference football. Luxembourg Casco at Kewaunee. Storm dropped their opener, losing to Fox Valley Lutheran last Friday night, 42-0. Kewaunee head coach Randy Charles on that lopsided loss.
5: When you look at that score, part of it was we made some big mistakes early, and you know, with a team like Fox Valley that's got some athletes and got some speed, you know, they were able to make a couple of big explosive plays, and we got shell shocked a little bit, and you know, found us in a position that we weren't really used to being in, and I don't know that we necessarily handled it as 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
2: 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Also in non-conference football tonight, Southern Door at Shiocton, Seymour at O'Connell Falls, Marinette is at Menominee, 8-player football, Sevastopol at Valley Christian, Oneida Nation at Gibraltar. Girls volleyball today, Gibraltar at Valley Christian, Algoma is at the Reidsville Invitational, Kewaunee at Hilbert. Boys soccer, Gibraltar Sevastopol at Sheboygan Christian, Sheboygan Lutheran, Sturgeon Bay at the Prairie School, Luxembourg Casco is at Seymour. Brewers took a 2 of 3 at Citi Field as they beat the Mets last night 8-2. Young stars were out last night as Jackson Churio and Jacob Mizorowski turned in solid performances. Churio hit a pair of homers. He had 4 hits, drove in 4 runs. Mizorowski allowed 2 runs on 2 hits in 6 innings. He recorded 6 strikeouts and improves to 14-5. Meanwhile, the Brewers are 82-51. Their lead over the Cubs atop the National League Central up to 6.5 games. Brewers open a 3-game series with the Rangers tonight. First pitch from American Family Field at 6:40. Minor League Baseball Thursday, Timber Rattlers beat South Bend 9-0. The Green Bay Packers will play their third and final preseason game tonight as they host the Arizona Cardinals. Pack are 1-1 this preseason with a loss at Pittsburgh and a win last Friday at Denver. Meanwhile, the Cardinals are 1-2. They lost to Carolina in the Hall of Fame game, and they also fell to Dallas. They did beat Las Vegas in between those two losses. Kickoff tonight at Lambeau is at 7. 58 degrees. We do have a partly cloudy sky here at WDOR. Maybe a little bit more cloud cover in some spots. Get you a check of the WDOR forecast and our first look at local news, all in 8 minutes at 5:30.
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2: 58 degrees, and we do have a partly cloudy sky here at WDOR. Partly cloudy skies this morning, becoming sunny. Highs in the mid-70s, south winds at 5 to 10. Partly cloudy tonight, lows in the lower 60s expected, winds out of the south at 5 to 10. Saturday, partly cloudy skies early, becoming cloudy. There is a chance for some showers and thunderstorms in the afternoon. That chance of rain at 50%. Highs in the upper 70s, winds out of the southwest at 10 to 15. Good morning with the 5:30 edition of local news on WDOR. I'm Nick Olson. There was a van versus bicycle accident in Sturgeon Bay Tuesday afternoon just after 3:30. A 24-year-old Sturgeon Bay woman was riding her bike southwest of the sidewalk next to Jefferson Street towards the downtown area, approaching an intersection with 4th Avenue. An unknown van was on 4th Avenue and stopped at a stop sign for Jefferson Street. The bicyclist continued to cross 4th Avenue while the older male driving the van hesitated and then continued into her path, slowly turning onto Jefferson Street. The woman applied her brakes but could not avoid being struck by the vehicle. She later told a responding officer that when she fell to the ground, the vehicle's tire ran over her heel as the driver was stopping. She then reported that the male driver immediately helped her up after the collision and said he did not see her approaching on the sidewalk. He then placed the bike into his van and transported the bicyclist and her bike to her residence at her request. When she was home, her partner obtained the driver's name and contact information. The accident report makes no mention of any medical attention provided to the woman, but it does say that the responding officer explained to her that bicycles are not permitted on sidewalks in the downtown area. Authorities were not yet informed of the driver's identity or vehicle. Wisconsin Department of Natural Resources has announced the most recent public beach closings and advisories in Door County due to elevated bacteria. After yesterday morning's testing, the Ephraim Public Beach and Bailey's Harbors and Clam Park Beach are now closed until further notice. Signs have been posted at the beaches detailing the results. There are currently three other beaches with an advisory status. The beaches at Frank E. Murphy Park, Bailey's Harbors Ridges Park, and the Sand Bay Town Park in Liberty Grove. However, these beaches do remain open at this time. All other Door County beaches that were tested showed safe levels of bacteria. Wednesday evening was the United Way of Door County's annual campaign kickoff held at Egg Harbor's Woodwalk Gallery. Nearly 100 community members, business leaders, nonprofit partners, donors, and volunteers attended, celebrating the positive impact that the organization has had on the Door Peninsula. This annual kickoff also reveals their new fundraising campaign goal. Last year's goal was $1.2 million, and by that campaign's end, they were able to raise a total of nearly $938,000. But it's not just a goal. They refer to it as their campaign need. Executive Director Amy Conley shares their new 2027 campaign need, which was revealed at the kickoff event.
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2: 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Students in the Southern Door School District will be beginning the new school year a little earlier than usual. That'll be this coming Monday, August 31st, classes resume or begin. During a recent conversation with Southern Door Superintendent Kevin Krutzik, he shared how the staff has been preparing this past week, and they're ready to begin the first semester.
4: We had an all-staff meeting, so all of our employees were in the auditorium, and we do a big kickoff and a welcome back, and we do all the anniversaries, 5, 10, 15, 20, 25, 30-year anniversaries. We announce those and kind of get everybody excited to be back. And then next Monday, August 31st, is Southern Door's first day of school. Some other districts might have a different first day of school, but ours is August 31st. So yeah, we're excited and ready to take on the school year.
2: August 31st may seem early for the first day of classes. Krutzik says there's a state statute that says public schools can start on September 1st or later. School districts can ask for an exception to that date for one of two reasons. The first is for facility construction or remodeling, which will interfere with a school schedule. The other is for some type of financial constraint on the district. Superintendent Krutzik explains the Southern Door situation.
4: And the reason why we asked for an exception to the September 1st date is because of the busing, because we provide busing for other parochial schools who start before September 1st. So we felt that it would make more sense for us to be busing our students at the same time that we're busing the parochial students, just to save us money that way. And then we basically finish our school year at almost the exact same time. So it just made financial sense as well as logistical sense for us to ask that. And thankfully, the state did grant us that exception. So we just took them up on the offer to start one day early.
2: Once again, the first day of classes for the Southern Door School District this coming Monday, August 31st. Several strategies seem to help in keeping mosquitoes out of your yard. Elizabeth Tracy wraps up the work week with this medical report.
5: Outdoor foggers with insecticides of the permethrin class help a lot in keeping mosquitoes from invading your outdoor celebrations in the summer. But if you don't like inhaling these products, Christopher Potter, a mosquito expert at Johns Hopkins, says there is another method you can utilize.
6: There's services that will spray your lawn to kill mosquitoes, but those aren't great just because they will kill lots of beneficial bugs as well. Bees and things like that will also be targeted. You're going to kill every single insect in your yard. Maybe that's okay with you, but there are a lot of good bugs out there. You can also use a fan. Mosquitoes are horrible flyers. So if you just have a fan in your backyard where you are blowing around you, that's pretty decent about keeping them away from you. And you can also wear the contact repellent.
5: Potter notes that wearing a masking scent may also throw mosquitoes off their mark and keep you from being bitten. At Johns Hopkins, I'm Elizabeth Tracy.
2: We have these funeral notices on this Friday morning, and we'll begin with Carolyn A. Hill, 87, of Sturgeon Bay. She passed away August 18th. A memorial service will be held at Forbes Funeral Home today at 11 a.m. Visitation this morning from 10 until the time of service at 11. That for Carolyn A. Hill, 87, of Sturgeon Bay. Julia Rose Cotiza, 98, of Kewaunee, passed away August 18th. Visitation tomorrow from 10:30 until 12:30 at Holy Rosary Catholic Church in Kewaunee. Mass of Christian burial at 1 Saturday afternoon. A private family burial will then follow in the church cemetery. That in the passing of Julia Rose Cotiza, 98, of Kewaunee. Kelly M. Marquardt, 47, of Sturgeon Bay, passed away August 22nd. Friends may call today at Hewn's Funeral Home from 9:30 until the time of service at 11. That is in the death of Kelly M. Marquardt, 47, of Sturgeon Bay. Gary Allen, 83, of Sturgeon Bay, passed away August 24th. Visitation for family and friends will take place at the Forbes Funeral Home in Sturgeon Bay today from 5 until 8 p.m. A memorial mass tomorrow morning at 11 at Corpus Christi Church for Gary Allen, 83, of Sturgeon Bay. K.I. Nemitz, 82, of Algoma, passed away August 25th. Family and friends may gather at the Schinderly Funeral Home in Algoma Wednesday from 4 until 6 p.m. Visitation will continue at the Kewaunee Community Congregational Church. That'll be Thursday from 9 until the time of service at 11. Burial at Riverview Cemetery, and that'll be followed by a light lunch served back at the church. That is in the death of K.I. Nemitz, 83, of Algoma. And Joseph Elvin Perard, 67, of Sturgeon Bay, passed away August 26th. Memorial service at 2 Friday, September 11th, at Hewn's Funeral Home. Friends may call at the funeral home September 11th from noon until the time of service at 2. Burial will be at St. Joseph Catholic Cemetery for Joseph Elvin Perard, 67, of Sturgeon Bay. 60 degrees, and we do have a little bit of cloud cover lingering here at WDOR. Some areas might have had some light rain earlier this morning. Most of that has drifted off to the east. Earlier this hour, National Weather Service office in Green Bay had reported 60 degrees and cloudy in Ephraim, 56 in Sister Bay, 53 and partly cloudy on Washington Island, Algoma at 63 degrees, Peshigo 54, Manitowoc 61, and a cloudy sky. Conditions throughout north central, northeast, and central Wisconsin, partly to mostly cloudy skies, being found with some clearing back in the central part of the state and some fog found in northern Wisconsin. Manitowish Waters, Eagle River, and Rhinelander all had reported fog as of 5 a.m. Temperatures in the Northwoods, primarily in the, say, mid to upper 40s. Did have some low to upper 50s mixed in as well. Looking for the cool spot, looks as if it's going to be 46 degrees in northern Wisconsin. We did have mid to upper 50s with some lower 60s from the Fox Valley to the Lakeshore. Warmest temperature reading, Appleton and Algoma both had checked in at 63 degrees earlier this hour. Forecast for today, partly cloudy skies this morning, becoming sunny, highs today in the mid-70s. With the 5:30 edition of Local News on this Friday morning, this has been Nick Olson reporting.
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hair down in my eyes, and she says hi. And I stumble to the breakfast table while the kids are going off to school goodbye. And she reaches out.

0: Arlo Guthrie on WDOR, O.C. Smith before that, 60 and some clouds here at the broadcast studios. Brief reduction in visibilities possible this morning. That's due to some patchy fog in central and north central Wisconsin. We do have a chance for some thunderstorms this upcoming weekend into early next week. Still too early to determine if any of those storms will be on the severe side. It appears tomorrow afternoon there's a chance for some shower and thunderstorm activity locally. We do have a risk for some rip currents at the beaches along Lake Michigan. That'll be Saturday night through Sunday evening. Our WDOR forecast, once the clouds move out this morning, we'll have sunny skies today and highs in the mid-70s.
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2: WDOR.

0: Partly cloudy skies expected tomorrow morning. Then becoming cloudy. We do have a chance for some showers and thunderstorms Saturday afternoon. That chance of rain at 50%. Highs in the upper 70s. Winds out of the southwest at 10 to 15. Cloudy. 40% chance for showers. Tomorrow night, lows in the mid-60s. South winds at 10 to 15. Cloudy and humid Sunday. Chance for some showers in the afternoon. That chance of rain at 50%. Highs near 80 Sunday. Showers and thunderstorms possible Sunday night. Cloudy, a chance for showers and thunderstorms Monday. Humid. Highs in the lower 80s Monday. 59 and cloudy at WDOR.
1: I'm Alex DeBario. The first preseason is over for number one overall pick Fernando Mendoza, and some of the rookie struggles continue as he took the field in the first quarter on Thursday in Vegas' preseason finale against the Niners.
2: Trey Tucker to the right. Fernando's going to throw again. He's going to attack down the middle.
3: Oh.
2: Intercepted by the 49ers on a deflection. On a deflection, ball was on the hands of Naylor. It was deflected along the way. Berthune with the interception, and the Raiders go out here. That was a tip ball.
1: Raider Nation Radio 920 AM. Mendoza with his second pick of the preseason, went 7 of 14, 57 yards, and the pick. Kirk Cousins 8 for 11, 51 yards. But the Niners got 6 Eddie Pinheiro field goals, including one from 59 yards away, to beat the Raiders 18 to 12. Raiders head coach Clint Kubiak on Mendoza's performance in his final preseason game.
4: Overall, offensively, we didn't score at all, so we didn't help the team get victories. You know, I think. You know, he has a pick, but I think it was a drop ball. You know, we have a couple sacks, so plenty that I can do better for him as well.
1: Also on Thursday, neither Shedeur Sanders nor Brown starter Deshaun Watson would see the field, but third stringer Dylan Gabriel threw for 3 first-half touchdowns, 186 yards in Cleveland's 37-13 win of the Patriots for their first win of the preseason. Shane Buechel threw for 196 yards on 26 of 38 passing to lead the Bills to a 28-27 win over the Steelers in L.A. Ty Simpson, 119 yards and a touchdown on the Rams' 20-18 win over the Chargers. On the diamond, Chris Sale working into the ninth with 10 strikeouts against L.A.
5: Sale, set of the belt. 0-2. Got him swinging. Strike 3. A performance for the ages for Chris Sale. A 1-0 shutout. Sale goes the distance, and the Braves sweep the Dodgers.
1: The call on 680 of the Fan. The Braves win it 1-0 over the Dodgers. All the runs they would need. The Drake Baldwin leadoff home run on the first pitch of the game.
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0: A little bit of cloud cover here at WDOR, 59 degrees, just about 10 after 6. Time again for the Bay Lake Fishing Report, which is compiled by Howie's Tackle of Sturgeon Bay. 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Lance of Howie's Tackle reports right after this.
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9: This is your Door County Fishery Report from Howie's Tackle and Archery in Sturgeon Bay. I'm Lance Levine reporting. Well, the salmon fishery reports have been, I'd say, just okay the past week or so. Definitely not crazy action, but plenty of fish are still being caught. Kind of a mix out there right now. You get a brown trout here and there. You get a coho, some kings mixed in, some rainbows. I think you could probably slide out a little bit deeper if you wanted to burn some gas and probably find some rainbows out in a little deeper water if you really want to do that. But there's still plenty of fish in shallow enough. The kings, or the rainbows, I should say, were quite abundant until the kings showed up way back the start of the season, and everybody kind of forgot about them and just focused on kings. So I think if you did want to chase out a little bit deeper, you could find some rainbows. As for the best baits, right now, still a mix of flasher, flies, and spoons, pretty much a mainstay, but the plug and meat rig bite still pretty darn good if you want to run those. There'll be some fish starting to stage up and cruising around those pier heads and some of that shallow water, so it's generally a good time for shore fishermen and small boat fishermen to get in on some of that action. So keep your eyes open for that and ears open for that to start happening. The perch fishery reports continue to get more and more consistent each and every day, as they should this time of year. The bite really starts to crank up every year around Labor Day, and generally stays pretty hot right up until the ice fishing season, so we have a lot to look forward to there. A few spots to start looking for perch include pretty much all the bays. The bays of Little Sturgeon, Riley's Bay, and Sawyer Harbor, for example, in and along those weed beds. The Sturgeon Bay Shipping Channel, and out in front of the marinas, is another popular spot. And, of course, along the park shoreline, the Pottawatomie Park shoreline over on the flats, can be excellent at times, especially when you can get out there. Sometimes we have a little bit too much wind to get out in that some of that open water area stuff. We also had some really nice reports coming in from some of the deeper water to, or mid-depth to deeper water mud areas down around that, like that Wright's Cove area, Henderson's Point, Wright's Cove, and even down past Shooter's Dock and Bayshore Park area. Fathead minnows, crawler pieces, some leeches, red worms, and of course Helger mites, when they're available, a good bet. And casting with small plastics is extremely effective, very fun way to catch a bunch of fish, especially if those perch are chasing bait around like alewives or minnows. And the walleye bite, well, that's been pretty decent as of late. It's not chaotic like it was, but some really nice reports still coming in pretty much on a daily basis from night fishermen and day fishermen. You can cast for those fish. Desk-style jigs work well. Spoons like shiver minnows, or shiver spoons, I should say, and bink spoons, shiver minnows and or wrap jigs. Alabama rigs, super popular, very effective for those walleyes. You can also just throw a crawler or a leech on a jig head. That works too. Also, slip bobber fishing. Slip bobber fishing with a crawler or a leech, that's been effective as of late. And, of course, you can troll for those walleyes with crawler harnesses and deep diving crankbaits like flicker minnows, bandits, husky jerks, and hit sticks, just to name a few. Here again, staying mobile for those walleyes is the key. Find the active fish, and your numbers get better and better. Those winds definitely push those walleyes around. So one day they could be in super shallow water, you know, less than 10 feet. The next day they're out on the deeper edge, you know, 25 to 30 foot, even deeper, suspended out there. So chase around a little bit. The bass fishing reports, well, they've been very, very good overall up and down the Door Peninsula, including Washington Island, of course. Shorty tubes, paddle tails, Ned rigs, Senko's very popular, dark sleeper style baits also. Drop shot style baits like the Berkeley flatworms, those Z-Man trick shots, and set the hook baits, all very popular. And with the fish chasing bait around a little bit more, especially with some wind around, the spy baits are must-haves, jerk baits and chatter baits, also spinner baits, very popular. And when it slicks out, an extremely fun way, my favorite way to fish when I can actually get out there and fish, topwater fishing, super fun. Even if you just get a few bites during a day, if you get a couple bites on a topwater bait, there's nothing better. And as far as the best depths, you really still need to be mobile, like I said. They can be as shallow as 3 feet of water, and they can be out to 20-plus feet. So stay mobile, chase around with the wind. The northern pike action, well, that's also starting to ramp up, as it usually does as we approach Labor Day. Concentrate your efforts along some of those deeper weed edges or steeper shoreline drop-offs with some weed mixed in, like in that Sturgeon Bay Ship Channel, Pottawatomie State Park, the deeper flats, and some of the deeper shorelines, Sherwood Point and Henderson's Point, for example. Trolling and or casting with large crankbaits, spoons, spinners, and large plastics, always a good bet. And also, of course, dragging around sucker minnows can be very effective at times. The ever-popular sheephead have also been providing some fantastic action, especially around the areas that Steve Finn has been fishing. He said that the most effective bait was a piece of grape, Big League Chew, dipped in Nightcrawler dirt, and suspended 3 feet, 5 inches off of the bottom under a weighted fill slip bobber with a pink bobber knot in 16 feet of water in every single spot he fished. Thanks for the report, Steve. And thanks again to all the local guides, local fishermen, and visiting fishermen that share information with us so we can provide the most accurate and informed report possible. From Howie's Tackle and Archery in Sturgeon Bay, this has been Lance Levine reporting. Be safe, have fun, and good luck fishing, everybody.
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0: 59 degrees, some lingering clouds here at WDOR. Forecast for the waters of Lake Michigan and the Bay of Green Bay. Today's southeast winds at 5 to 10 knots, waves 2 feet or less, partly cloudy skies. Tonight, south winds 5 to 10 knots, veering to the southwest after midnight, waves 2 feet or less, partly cloudy skies out on the water tonight. Saturday, southwest winds at 10 to 15 knots, producing waves at 1 to 3 feet. We do have a chance for some afternoon showers, and for tomorrow night, south winds 10 to 15 knots, waves 1 to 3 feet, and again a chance for some showers on the bay and the lake Saturday night. The Bay Lake Fishing Report is compiled by Howie's Tackle of Sturgeon Bay. 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And you can find the Bay Lake Fishing Report anytime online at WDOR.com. Bay Lake Fishing Report brought to you this morning by Sonny's Pizzeria, Bay Marine, Wisconsin Building Supply, and the Bay Lake Fishing Report brought to you by Husby's Food and Spirits.
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14: From ABC News, Wall Street Now. Tech stocks are driving the markets higher as traders head into the end of the week. The NASDAQ jumped 1.6% Thursday. The S&P finished 0.7% higher. The Dow Jones added 105 points on the day to close at 53,569. Shares in Gap jumped 12% after the clothing retailer announced yesterday that a new CEO has been chosen for its Old Navy brand. Current Old Navy Chief Customer Officer Michael Francis takes over for current CEO Horacio Barbeto. Anthropic scores a legal win after a judge blocked the Pentagon from blacklisting the AI giant. Secretary Pete Hegseth had moved to designate Anthropic a national security supply chain risk. A court has ruled the claim, quote, illegal and baseless.
15: The high price of just getting around. A study by Integra Credit finds that spending $5,680 per year plus $517 in interest on auto loans. That's nearly 12.5% of the average American's disposable income. Jim Ryan, ABC News.
0: 59 degrees. We do have some cloud cover here at WDOR. Partly cloudy skies this morning, becoming sunny with highs today in the mid-70s. 20 after 6 time for trivia. And that's brought to you on a Friday morning by Jimmy John's in Sturgeon Bay. Order online by visiting jimmyjohns.com.
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0: And before this morning's trivia question, here's what you're playing for. It's an 8-inch original or favorite sandwich that's at Jimmy John's, 845 Egg Harbor Road in Sturgeon Bay. This reminder that if you or anyone in your household has won on WDOR trivia within the last 2 weeks, you are not eligible to win today. Today it is Friday, August 28th. 920-743-4411 if you have the answer to this question. What group of creatures alive today, the closest relatives to dinosaurs? What group of creatures living today are the closest relatives to dinosaurs? 920-743-4411 if you think you have the answer to that question. Let's go to the WDOR phone lines. Find out who caller number one is on a Friday morning. WDOR, good morning. News up first on trivia.
17: This is Joe Otto.
0: Hi, Joe. How are you this morning?
17: Good. How are you?
0: Good. Glad to hear it. Are you in Door County or on your way to Door County?
17: We'll be up tomorrow morning.
0: Tomorrow morning. So haven't yet...
17: Got a gig tonight in West Dallas.
0: Ah, gotcha. Gotcha. All right. I think I've asked you before. That's instruments, right? You're playing music?
17: Yep. We play a band called the Farwell Kings.
0: Okay. What do you play, Joe?
17: I play bass.
0: Bass. That's what I thought. I think we've discussed this before, Joe. You're in Cedarburg listening online at WDOR.com. Do you need the question again?
17: I think I caught it today.
0: All right.
17: Something, the most common animal or whatever.
0: Yeah.
17: Dinosaurs?
0: Yeah. What creatures alive today are the closest relatives to dinosaurs?
17: Is it some kind of lizard?
0: It's not a lizard, not a reptile or a lizard, but that's what I would have probably gone with myself, Joe. Joe, safe travel.
17: Right.
0: And enjoy the gig tonight. Safe travels tomorrow, Joe.
17: Thanks, Nick. Have a good weekend.
0: Yeah, you too. Thanks, Joe. Joe drops off 920-743-4411. Again, the question this morning, what group of creatures alive today closest relatives to dinosaurs? It is not reptiles or lizards. WDOR, good morning. News up next on Trivia.
18: Good morning, Nick. It's Brian.
0: Hi, Brian. How are you this morning?
18: I'm doing okay. How are you doing?
0: Good. Well, speaking of music and musicians, where are the Modern Day Drifters this weekend?
18: We are at Harbor Village Campground on Saturday evening, so I think it's open to the public. If you're in the Carlsville area, stop on in. You're listening to the music.
0: There you go. We hope Mother Nature cooperates for your show tomorrow evening, Brian. All right.
18: We're going to be inside the shed. In the past, we've always played inside a building.
0: Okay.
18: And I am really hoping that they will continue that tradition.
0: All right, yes. Fingers crossed. There is a chance for some shower activity later in the day tomorrow. What's your guess this morning, Brian?
18: I'm going to say, like, chickens.
0: We're going to give it to you. It's birds. Birds, the group of creatures alive today, closest relatives to dinosaurs. Birds. Having evolved directly from two-legged dinosaurs like Tyrannosaurus rex and Velociraptor. Especially flightless birds are the direct descendants to dinosaurs. So you're a winner on trivia this morning, Brian.
18: Well, good. It's a great way to end the week.
0: There you go. And it is the not quite yet. Nope, I was going to say the final round of trivia for August, but we'll play on Monday yet, Brian. We'll play on Monday.
18: One more day.
0: How did August and... How did these 3 months, June, July, and August, go by so fast?
18: It always happens that way. Summer, there's just so much going on, and with me, it's gigs practically every weekend. So, I mean, you go through 5 days of your regular work, And sometimes you go through a couple days in the weekdays where you're playing concerts in the park and stuff like that. It just flies.
0: I was going to say, probably for you and the guys in the Modern Day Drifters, it really moves along, right?
18: I feel sorry for my family because they sometimes have to wait for you to get some time for them, and they want to do things in the summer sometimes, and a lot of those things have to either wait or we got to fit it in whenever we can.
0: It's a juggling act with the schedule, right?
18: You bet.
0: Yeah, absolutely. And even into the fall, I mean, pumpkin patch and you have Fall Fest, those activities, you're still playing at those activities as well.
18: We are. September, the first part of September, we're busy, and the end of the September, I got a couple weeks off. One is for an old tractor show in Luxembourg, and the other one, I took my anniversary off. That's one of those things. It's a concession. I told my wife, I said, I'm taking this day off for us.
0: Keep the home front happy. That's why Brian continues to play music locally, right?
18: you have to you have to keep everybody happy.
0: So when does the band finally get a break? Are we thinking November?
18: The second week in November, we'll play the first week in November, the first day we're in Manitowoc, and then we play on the 7th of November at the Hen House in Forestville, and then we don't play anything till New Year's Eve.
0: Okay, so you do get a much deserved break eventually, but it's going to be still busy for the next couple months, right?
18: It will. Multiple gigs, two or three or even four gigs per month.
0: Well, Brian, congratulations on the win this morning. You had the correct answer. You said chickens, but we'll go with birds. That's a bird. So they are the closest living creatures to dinosaurs. So your winner on trivia this morning. Brian, again, where are you playing tomorrow night with the Modern Day Drifters?
18: I'm playing at Harbor Village Campground in Carlsville.
0: And you believe that is open to the public, right?
18: I believe it is.
0: We'll have folks check ahead if they're curious. All right, sounds good. Brian, have yourself a great Friday. Have a great weekend.
18: You too, Nick.
0: Thanks, Brian. Appreciate it. Brian, this morning's winner on WDOR Trivia, had the correct answer. Birds, the living creatures that are the closest relatives to dinosaurs. For the win today, Brian picks up an 8-inch original or favorite sandwich. That's at Jimmy John's. Find them at 845 Egg Harbor Road in Sturgeon Bay. And trivia on a Friday morning, of course, brought to you by Jimmy John's in Sturgeon Bay. Dine-in, drive-through, delivery hours, 10:30 till 9. That's 7 days a week, and that's Jimmy John's. Brian, this morning, spinner on WDOR Trivia, had the correct answer. What living creatures are the closest relatives to dinosaurs? Birds are the closest thing that we have to dinosaurs on planet Earth today. 59 degrees, and we do have some cloud cover lingering here at WDOR. Eventually, some sunshine as we move through this final day of the work week for some. Highs in the mid-70s expected.
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1: 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This is Paul Wanish reporting. 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
1: And now, your WDOR Local News. There was a van versus bicycle accident in Sturgeon Bay Tuesday afternoon. Just after 3:30, a 24-year-old Sturgeon Bay woman was riding her bicycle southwest on the sidewalk next to Jefferson Street towards the downtown area, approaching the intersection with 4th Avenue. An unknown van was on 4th Avenue and stopped at the stop sign for Jefferson Street. The bicyclist continued to cross 4th Ave while the older male driving the van hesitated and then continued into her path, slowly turning onto Jefferson Street. The woman applied her brakes but could not avoid being struck by the van. She later told a responding officer that when she fell to the ground, the vehicle's tire ran over her heel as the driver was stopping. She then reported that the male driver immediately helped her up after the collision and said he did not see her approaching on the sidewalk. He then placed the bike into the van and transported the bicyclist and her bike to her residence at her request. Once she was home, her partner obtained the driver's name and contact information. The accident report makes no mention of any medical attention given to the woman, but it does say that the responding officer explained to her that bicycles are not permitted on sidewalks in the downtown area. The police were not yet informed of the driver's identity or the vehicle. The Wisconsin DNR has announced the most recent public beach closings and advisories in Door County due to elevated bacteria levels. After yesterday morning's bacteria testings, the Ephraim Public Beach and Bailey's Harbors and Clam Park Beach are now closed until further noticed, and signs have been posted at the beaches detailing those results. There are currently three other beaches with a bacteria advisory status: the beaches at Frank E. Murphy Park, Bailey's Harbors Ridges Park, and the Sand Bay Town Park in Liberty Grove, but these beaches remain open at this time. All other Door County beaches tested have shown safe levels of bacteria. Door County Public Health recently announced Beth Schielk as its new public health officer and manager. Beth has been getting used to the new position since July, and she is glad to be settling in to serve the Door community. Originally from Door County, Beth is a Southern Door graduate. Over her 25 years of public health experience, she has worked many years in the WIC program, a special supplemental nutrition program for women, infants, and children. Previous to returning to Door County, she worked as the WIC program supervisor at Outagamie Public Health, and she earned her master's degree in public health at the University of Minnesota School of Public Health. Now, with Door County Public Health, she is eager to serve the community, strengthen connections with local organizations, and help improve the health and well-being of area residents. Wednesday evening was the United Way of Door County's annual campaign kickoff event held at Egg Harbor's Woodwalk Gallery. Almost 100 community members, business leaders, nonprofit partners, donors, and volunteers attended to celebrate the positive impact the organization has had on the Door community. This annual kickoff event also reveals their new fundraising campaign goal. Last year's goal was $1.2 million, and by that campaign's end, they were able to raise a total of nearly $938,000. But it's not just a goal, they refer to it as their campaign need. Executive Director Amy Conley shares their new 2027 campaign need revealed at the kickoff event.
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1: They are now accepting donations towards this 2027 campaign need, and they will be accepting those up through January 7th. 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Students in the Southern Door School District will be starting their first day of classes a little earlier than normal this coming Monday, August 31st. In a recent conversation with Southern Door Superintendent Kevin Krutzik, he shared how the staff has been preparing this last week and they're ready to begin the semester.
4: We had an all-staff meeting, so all of our employees were in the auditorium, and we do a big kickoff and a welcome back, and we do all the anniversaries, 5, 10, 15, 20, 25, 30-year anniversaries. We announce those and kind of get everybody excited to be back. And then next Monday, August 31st, is Southern Door's first day of school. Some other districts might have a different first day of school, but ours is August 31st. So yeah, we're excited and ready to take on the school year.
1: August 31st may seem abnormally early for the first day of class. Krutzik says there's a state statute that says public schools can start on September 1st or later. School districts can ask for an exception to that date for one of two reasons. The first exception is for facility construction or remodeling that interferes with the school schedule, and the other is for some type of financial constraint on the district. Krutzik explains the Southern Door District's situation.
4: And the reason why we asked for an exception to the September 1st date is because of the busing, because we provide busing for other parochial schools who start before September 1st. So we felt that it would make more sense for us to be busing our students at the same time that we're busing the parochial students, just to save us money that way. And then we basically finish our school year at almost the exact same time. So it just made financial sense as well as logistical sense for us to ask that. And thankfully, the state did grant us that exception. So we just took them up on the offer to start one day early.
1: If you will be driving around Southern Door County, keep in mind that you will be seeing school buses making frequent stops in that area starting this Monday, August 31st. The Village of Egg Harbor has been creating a quality gardening soil through its food scrap drop-off program at the Village Compost site on Ballpark Road. Local restaurants, businesses, and residents bring in their leftover food scraps, which help to create rich, nourishing compost for area gardeners while helping to divert these materials from the waste stream. The compost site is now accepting these scraps during the recycling hours of Saturday mornings from 9 until noon and Wednesday mornings from 7 to 10 a.m. The village is offering free food scrap collection buckets to residents. You can swing by the village office and pick up this food-grade plastic bucket with a screw top to keep the smells and pest intruders out. Again, that village compost site is on Ballpark Road, and the brush and yard debris site remains closed at this time, but they are certainly accepting food scraps to help build more healthy gardening soil. Several strategies seem to help in keeping mosquitoes out of your yard. Elizabeth Tracy from Johns Hopkins discusses this in today's medical report.
5: Outdoor foggers with insecticides of the permethrin class help a lot in keeping mosquitoes from invading your outdoor celebrations in the summer. But if you don't like inhaling these products, Christopher Potter, a mosquito expert at Johns Hopkins, says there is another method you can utilize.
6: There's services that will spray your lawn to kill mosquitoes, but those aren't great just because they will kill lots of beneficial bugs as well. Bees and things like that will also be targeted. You're going to kill every single insect in your yard. Maybe that's okay with you, but there are a lot of good bugs out there. You can also use a fan. Mosquitoes are horrible flyers. So if you just have a fan in your backyard where you are blowing around you, that's pretty decent about keeping them away from you. And you can also wear the contact repellent.
5: Potter notes that wearing a masking scent may also throw mosquitoes off their mark and keep you from being bitten. At Johns Hopkins, I'm Elizabeth Tracy.
1: And coming up later this morning, we will have today's WDOR Daily Talk Show. 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Again, that's the Door County Maritime Museum. They'll be our guest on today's upcoming WDOR Daily Talk Show. And we will be right back with today's funeral report right after this message from the Door County Co-op, True Value, and Country Store.
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1: And now, your WDOR local news continues with today's funeral listing. Kelly M. Marquardt, age 47, of Sturgeon Bay, passed away Saturday morning, August 22nd, surrounded by her family and friends after many years of health challenges. Friends may call today at Hewins Funeral Home. That'll be from 9:30 this morning until the time of the service at 11, with Pastor Gary Scherig officiating. Hewins Funeral Home is assisting the family of Kelly M. Marquardt, 47, of Sturgeon Bay. Carolyn A. Hill, age 87, of Sturgeon Bay, passed away August 18th at St. Vincent's Hospital. A memorial service will be conducted at Forbes Funeral Home today. That's at 11 o'clock this morning. Visitation will be from 10 a.m. until the time of the service at 11. A church service will also be held tomorrow at Hope Church in Ulu, Wisconsin. That'll be at 11 a.m. with the burial in Pine Glade Cemetery in Ulu. Friends may call at the church tomorrow from 10 a.m. until the time of the service. Again, that's the service for Carolyn A. Hill, 87, of Sturgeon Bay. Gary Allen, age 83, of Sturgeon Bay, passed away August 24th. A visitation for friends and family will be at Forbes Funeral Home in Sturgeon Bay today from 5 to 8 p.m. A memorial mass will be celebrated at 11 a.m. tomorrow at Corpus Christi Church. Again, that's in the passing of Gary Allen, age 83, of Sturgeon Bay. And Joseph Alvin Pirard, age 67, of Sturgeon Bay, passed away Wednesday, August 26th, after a courageous battle with pancreatic cancer. A memorial service will be held at 2 p.m. Friday, September 11th at Hewins Funeral Home, with Deacon Mark Hibbs officiating. Friends may call at the funeral home September 11th from 12 noon until the time of the service at 2 p.m. The burial will be at St. Joseph's Catholic Cemetery. Again, that's the service for Joseph Alvin Pirard, age 67, of Sturgeon Bay. And this has been your Friday 6:30 edition of WDOR Local News. This has been Paul Wanish reporting. 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You can call them at 920-837-7414. And it's also brought to you by the Door County Co-op, True Value, and Country Store.
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8: Currently here at WDOR, 58 degrees and some lingering clouds. Earlier this hour, National Weather Service office in Green Bay had reported 59 degrees at Kewaunee, 56 in Luxembourg, 60 in Algoma. Those are some of the locations, obviously found in Kewaunee County, where the forecast is calling for sunny skies this morning, becoming partly cloudy. Could have some afternoon sprinkles, highs in the mid-70s, south winds at 5 to 10. Partly cloudy tonight, lows in the lower 60s, southwest winds at 5 to 10. For the weekend, increasing clouds with a chance for afternoon showers Saturday. Bad chance of rain at 50%, upper 70s expected tomorrow. Still a chance for some showers Saturday night. And then again, Sunday afternoon, cloudy Sunday, humid, high near 80. About 15 minutes until the top of the hour, 7 o'clock. 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
11: With Kewaunee County News on WDOR, I'm Danny Allen. Algoma Fire and Rescue responded to a fire call Thursday at 11:30 a.m. to a home on Cherry Tree Road in the town of Anapee. The fire department upgraded the Mavis call for mutual aid from Kewaunee, Casco, and the Southern Door fire departments. While en route, dispatch reported that the fire was on the exterior of the home and that the homeowner believed they had put the fire out. The first units on the scene assessed the home, evaluating for fire extension in the attic, which was discovered. The remaining fire in the attic space was quickly extinguished and the home was ventilated. There were no injuries and crews cleared the scene by 1:30 Thursday afternoon. The Kewaunee County Sheriff's Department and Wisconsin Public Service also assisted at the scene. During this call, there was a secondary EMS call that was handled by Algoma Rescue as well. The city of Algoma has moved to the next phase of the traffic pattern change at the intersection of Feld Street and Miller Street. The temporary four-way stop is now removed, and Miller Street is the only street with stop signs. Traffic traveling on Feld Street will no longer be required to stop at the intersection. Use extra caution when traveling through that area, especially during the transition. Be alert for the change in traffic control and watch for other drivers who may still be adjusting to that new traffic pattern. Coming up on Sunday, Algoma's St. Mary Parish will be holding their first church picnic. It's happening at the church on Church Street, 118 Church Street in Algoma. The day begins with Mass at 10 o'clock. Then the picnic runs from 11 to 5. They'll have the raffle drawing at 2 o'clock, live music with Spice, and there's food, refreshments, kids' activities, bouncy houses, and more. It's all happening at Algoma St. Mary's Sunday, 118 Church Street in Algoma, for their church picnic. Also on Sunday, Kewaunee's Music in the Park schedule continues with the music of Bazooka Joe playing Sunday night from 5 until 7:30. That's at Harbor Park, right at the corner of Milwaukee and Harrison Streets. In the event of rain, those concerts get moved indoors to Lake Haven Hall, and a sign is posted at the gazebo at the park. The Kewaunee County Aging and Disability Resource Center of the Lakeshore has another Bingo Size class on the way. Bingo Size, a fun, innovative, and engaging health and wellness program aimed to promote an active and healthy lifestyle while fostering a sense of community and social connection, combining the classic game of bingo with physical activity. Bingo Size open to all Kewaunee County residents who are 60 years old and older. The next class will be held at the Kewaunee County Administration Building, 810 Lincoln Street in Kewaunee, every Monday and Wednesday beginning September 14th, running through November 11th from 11 to noon those days. A $10 contribution is suggested to help defray the costs of materials. If you'd like more information or if you'd like to register, call the ADRC of the Lakeshore at 1-877-416-7020. Now these funeral announcements. Julia Rose Cotiza, 98 years old of Kewaunee, passed away peacefully August 18th. She was born August 18th of 1928 to the late Joseph and Josephine Fiala, graduated from Kewaunee High School in 1946, and married Joe Cotiza June 17th of 1950. He preceded her in death June 6th of 2015. Visitation will take place Saturday from 10:30 to 12:30 at Holy Rosary Catholic Church in Kewaunee. Mass of Christian burial will follow at 1 o'clock. A private family burial will follow in the church cemetery for Julia Rose Cotiza, 98, of Kewaunee. K.I. Nemitz, 82 years old, of Algoma, passed away on Monday after a battle with pancreatic cancer with family at her side. She was born May 28th of 1944 in Green Bay to Roy and Irene Koss and graduated from Algoma High School in 1962. Kay married Eugene Nemitz July 22nd of 1967 at St. Paul's Lutheran Church in Algoma. She was a teacher for 50 years, both as a full-time and substitute teacher at many local schools. Family and friends may gather at Schinderle Funeral Home in Algoma on Wednesday from 4 until 6. They also may gather at the Kewaunee Community Congregational Church, Center Street in Kewaunee, Thursday from 9 until the time of services at 11 a.m., burial at the Riverview Cemetery, followed by a light lunch back at the church, in memory of Kay Nemitz, 82, of Algoma. That is Kewaunee County News on WDOR. I'm Danny Allen.
8: Kewaunee County News this morning brought to you by Door County Overhead Door in Sturgeon Bay.
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8: 58 degrees and still a little bit of cloud cover here at WDOR. Partly cloudy start to the day, becoming mostly sunny, mid-70s for a high today. We do have a chance for some showers and thunderstorms tomorrow, some rain Saturday night and Sunday. We'll update the forecast a couple of times for the upcoming weekend. We'll do that before 7:20 sports. We have 8 minutes until the top of the hour, 7 o'clock. And we welcome back in WDOR News Director Paul Wanish. Good morning, Paul.
1: Good morning, Nick.
8: There's still a little bit of cloud cover hanging on. There were some spots this morning early, well before sunrise, that might have picked up a little bit of light rain, some sprinkle activity. Most of that, according to radar, has quickly left the listening area. And again, it was a very spotty showers this morning.
1: Well, the good news was last night during the lunar eclipse, there were not many clouds obscuring the view.
8: The lunar eclipse, I did hear briefly about that, but I did not check it out.
1: Okay, it was not a total lunar eclipse, just a partial, but okay. At one point before I went to bed, I peered up at the moon and I could see it was a little obscured by the shadow of the Earth.
8: They did have an event at the Stone Cipher Astronomy Center last night.
1: Okay.
8: In regards to the lunar eclipse, if I'm not mistaken.
1: That would make sense.
8: Yes, so if you took part or took a peek at it, hopefully you got to see what you were looking for.
1: Right. It was interesting, but I did not stay up until the full, I think it was around 11, quarter after 11.
8: Oh.
1: I did not stay up
8: no
1: that
8: wonder
1: late
8: why
1: to
8: I didn't
1: see
8: know.
1: The fullest version.
8: And no wonder why I didn't know about it, Paul.
1: Oh.
8: Oh, that's
1: that
8: way,
1: would explain it.
8: Way late for me. That's way late for me. Here we are, end of the work week, basically wrapping up the last full week of the month of August. We have the weekend and Monday yet before we move into September. Hard to believe.
1: Yes.
8: Hard to believe that August already wrapping up. Do you have plans for the weekend, Paul?
1: Nothing major. Just a lot of smaller things that need to get done.
8: Well, sure, you're playing catch up a little bit because you were gone most of last weekend.
1: Right.
8: Yeah. So
1: all of last weekend.
8: And that's the weekend's usually the time where you can catch up on duties around the home, put it that way.
1: There you go.
8: All right?
1: That's it.
8: I have not much on that list this weekend. I have some high school football to broadcast tonight. We'll be in Kewaunee for Kewaunee and Luxembourg Cascal. So looking forward to that matchup. They're not in the same conference, but still considered to be rivals.
1: Okay.
8: I would imagine. So looking forward to seeing LC play at Kewaunee at Don Rubbis Field tonight. Chad and I will have the call. By the way, I know we do get some calls on this. Because of high school football, we will not have the Brewers game tonight. We'll have the Brewers Saturday and Sunday.
1: Okay.
8: As they open a series with the Texas Rangers.
1: Right.
8: So keep that in mind. And then tomorrow I have some golf to play.
1: Oh, there you go.
8: There is an outing that I take part in pretty much on a yearly basis now. The Egg Harbor Men's Club has their outing tomorrow. Big Cup tomorrow.
1: So alrighty.
8: Looking forward to that.
1: Very good.
8: Looking forward to that. And then Sunday might go towards Green Bay on Sunday. Might have a little bit of travel planned.
1: To the Emerald City.
8: Yes, to Titletown. Well, past Titletown, actually.
1: Right.
8: Pretty quiet weekend, to be perfectly honest.
1: Alrighty. I've got here a very interesting and notable anniversary in the world of radio.
8: Okay.
1: Today is the anniversary of the first radio commercial.
8: The first radio commercial?
1: Yeah. August 28th, 1922, broadcasters realized radio could earn profits from the sale of advertising time. WEAF in New York ran a commercial spot, which was sponsored by the Queensboro Realty Corporation of Jackson Heights, to promote Hawthorne Court, a group of apartment buildings in Queens.
8: Okay.
1: The commercial rate was $100 for 10 minutes.
8: 10 minutes?
1: Yeah, for $100.
8: 10 minutes.
1: Can you imagine a 10-minute? Well, I guess we have infomercials on TV now, but
8: and,
1: yeah.
8: And we had some of that here at WDOR in the past.
1: Okay.
8: Where, I guess you could call it an infomercial. This was before you arrived, Paul. We used to have 30-minute blocks.
1: Oh, boy.
8: Where we had some paid advertising.
1: Right.
8: That's not as prevalent anymore. I know on television it is, not so much on radio.
1: Right.
8: So.
1: All right.
8: $100 for 10 minutes. In New York market?
1: Yes.
8: Take it.
1: Yeah, exactly.
8: I'll take it. I'll take six.
1: Yeah. More of that, please.
8: I'll take the whole hour. I'll take the whole hour.
1: Also an interesting one here for August 28th. It says, today is Race Your Mouse Around the Icons Day. Now, can you imagine what this means?
8: It has to do with computers.
1: Right.
8: Yes.
1: While you're waiting for any number of endless items to finally come up on your screen, don't just sit there. Race your mouse in and around the icons. You'll feel peppy for doing it. My question is, it's not the mouse that's racing around the icons. It's the cursor.
8: Yes, it is.
1: Or the pointer, or whatever you want to call it. But the mouse is actually what's in your hand.
8: Yes. Also, many people, as they wait for anything to load, are doing that out of aggravation.
1: Oh, that too.
8: So I hope you don't take part in that today.
1: I'll try not to.
8: If your computer's running slow, which happens from time to time.
1: Right.
8: So then all of a sudden you're like, come on, let's pick things up here. Maybe that's happened this morning here in this studio.
1: Oh, boy.
8: Yes. So I took part, Paul.
1: All right, you've already raced your
8: I've
1: mouse
8: already, yes,
1: around
8: I,
1: the icons.
8: I don't need to do it anymore.
1: All right.
8: Don't need to do it anymore.
1: You want some quick celebrity birthdays here?
8: I would love to have some.
1: Couple of country singers, Leanne Rimes and Shania Twain.
8: See, Leanne Rimes, yes, country, yes. I think she was kind of straddling that line between country and pop, though.
1: Right, but it says here she was born in Jackson, Mississippi.
8: That's
1: a point in the favor of country.
8: And I remember she saying what Blue was her breakout song.
1: Hmm.
8: And I remember that was definitely a country song. But then all of a sudden, she kind of started to lean towards the pop side.
1: Okay.
8: At least if my opinion counts. So,
1: well, it counts.
8: Leanne Rimes. Okay, who is the other one? I'm sorry, Paul.
1: Shania Twain. Also straddling the pop world.
8: Yeah, I think so.
1: It says here Shania's real name is Eileen Twain.
8: Born in Canada.
1: Windsor, Ontario,
8: yes. Born in Canada.
1: There you go.
8: Mutt Lange, I believe she was married to once upon a time, and he is a world-famous producer.
1: Oh, boy.
8: You would be surprised, I think, Paul, to find out some of the...
1: His list?
8: Some of the artists that Mutt Lange has worked with.
1: Okay.
8: Yeah. It's not country, put it that way.
1: All right, well, outside of the world of country music...
8: Yes?
1: Today is also the 57th birthday for Jason Priestley.
8: 90210.
1: Correct.
8: Beverly Hills 90210. Yeah, that's pretty much...
1: He used to hang out at the Peach Pit.
8: Yeah, let's not go down that road, Paul. all right, on that note, we're gonna get ourselves off the hot seat. On that note, Paul, have yourself a great Friday. Have a great weekend. We will catch up with you bottom of next hour.
1: Sounds good, Nick.
8: Next, check a local news between 7:30 and 7:35 here on WDOR. Birthday list for today, tomorrow, and Sunday. Happy birthday on the 28th, the Friday, to Ryan Robillard. On the 29th, Saturday, Mickey Jean Court, John Doms, Courtney Visti, Jaden Jarby is 13, Dylan Lauder, Rusty Austin, all with birthdays and anniversary. Shelly and Sean Henderson celebrating on Sunday. Saturday the 30th, Annie Fellhofer and Lily Delwich with birthdays, and Katie and Luke Ebel with an anniversary. 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
13: From ABC News, I'm Sherry Preston. The search goes on in Nepal for those swept away or swallowed up by the massive mudslide. ABC's Britt Clennett is in Kathmandu.
14: This morning, authorities in a desperate search for survivors in Nepal and Tibet after that catastrophic flood swept away entire villages. 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
1: WDOR forecast calling for partly cloudy skies this morning, becoming mostly sunny, highs in the mid-70s. South winds at 5 to 10, partly cloudy tonight, lows in the lower 60s, winds out of the south at 5 to 10. Partly cloudy start to Saturday, then cloudy with a chance for showers and thunderstorms during the afternoon. That chance of rain at 50%. Highs in the upper 70s tomorrow, winds out of the southwest at 10 to 15. Cloudy, 40% chance for showers tomorrow night, lows in the mid-60s, winds out of the south at 10 to 15. Cloudy and humid Sunday, do have a chance for afternoon showers. That chance of rain at 50%, high near 80, south winds at 10 to 15. Still a chance for showers and thunderstorms Sunday night. Chance for showers and thunderstorms Monday, cloudy and humid. Highs in the lower 80s. 58 and partly cloudy at WDOR. 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
2: I'm Alex Tavario. The first preseason is over for number one overall pick Fernando Mendoza, and some of the rookie struggles continue as he took the field in the first quarter on Thursday in Vegas' preseason finale against the Niners.
3: Trey Tucker to the right. Fernando's going to throw again. He's going to attack down the middle.
4: Oh.
3: Intercepted by the 49ers on a deflection. On a deflection. Ball was on the hands of Naylor. It was deflected along the way. Berthune with the interception, and the Raiders go out here. That was a tip ball.
2: Raider Nation Radio 920 AM. Mendoza with his second pick of the preseason, went 7 of 14, 57 yards, and the pick. Kirk Cousins 8 for 11, 51 yards. But the Niners got 6 Eddie Pinheiro field goals, including one from 59 yards away, to beat the Raiders 18-12. Raiders head coach Clint Kubiak on Mendoza's performance in his final preseason game.
5: Overall, offensively, we didn't score at all, so we didn't help the team get victories. You know, I think. You know, he has a pick, but I think it was a drop ball. You know, we have a couple sacks, so plenty that I can do better for him as well.
2: Also on Thursday, neither Shedeur Sanders nor Brown starter Deshaun Watson would see the field, but third stringer Dylan Gabriel threw for 3 first-half touchdowns, 186 yards in Cleveland's 37-13 win of the Patriots for their first win of the preseason. Shane Buechel threw for 196 yards on 26 of 38 passing to lead the Bills to a 28-27 win over the Steelers in L.A. Ty Simpson, 119 yards and a touchdown on the Rams' 20-18 win over the Chargers. On the diamond, Chris Sale working into the ninth with 10 strikeouts against L.A.
6: Sale, set of the belt. 0-2. Got him swinging. Strike 3. A performance for the ages for Chris Sale. A 1-0 shutout. Sale goes the distance, and the Braves sweep the Dodgers.
2: The call on 680 of the Fan. The Braves win it 1-0 over the Dodgers. All the runs they would need. The Drake Baldwin leadoff home run on the first pitch of the game.
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1: 58 degrees, some peaks of sunshine through the cloud cover here at WDOR. It is just about 11 after 7, and news from around the state of Wisconsin is up next.
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4: Wisconsin state budget surplus is growing. Early figures show state tax collections came in more than $450 million higher than expected. That balloons the state's projected surplus for the end of the budget cycle to nearly $3 billion. Wisconsin's collected more than $10 billion in individual income tax, $8 billion in sales and use taxes, and $3 billion in corporate income and franchise taxes. Green Bay Packers running back Josh Jacobs is facing domestic abuse charges.
10: Brown County prosecutors filed charges Thursday in connection with an incident from May. Jacobs was arrested after allegedly striking and choking his domestic partner. A criminal complaint says the woman confronted Jacobs after finding messages from other women on his phone, leading to the fight over a pair of cell phones owned by the victim, who was trying to call police. Prosecutors say the incident was caught on a home security camera. Jacobs faces 9 months in jail on the most serious charge. He'll be back in court in November for his initial appearance. Raymond Newport, Wisconsin Radio Network.
4: An Eau Claire man is facing an OWI charge for the 16th time. Reports say 71-year-old Bradley Armstrong was arrested earlier this week in Barron County. Officers allegedly found marijuana in Armstrong's vehicle, and he failed field sobriety tests at the scene. Armstrong's driver's license had also been revoked. He was jailed on $5,000 cash bond. The start of the new school year can be stressful for students adjusting to new classrooms, teachers, and classmates. Linda Hall, director of the Wisconsin Office of Children's Mental Health, says it's important to help kids feel comfortable and supported.
11: Maybe they're in a different school than the previous year. 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And kids tell us that school is the biggest stressor in their life.
4: She says healthy routines and a welcoming school environment can help ease the transition. 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
4: 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Wild rice harvesters in Wisconsin may see better yields this season.
15: The Wisconsin Department of Natural Resources forecasts an improved harvest for 2026 after several years of below average production. A wet spring followed by a drier summer created stable growing conditions for the aquatic grass. Lower water levels on some lakes and rivers make for more challenging canoe access, but good rice beds should be available for those willing to scout different locations. The Great Lakes Indian Fish and Wildlife Commission's annual Harvest Outlook webpage includes helpful information for harvesters and conditions for some wild rice waters in Wisconsin, along with rules which apply to tribal and non-tribal harvesters. Peak harvest typically arrives in early September. Shaw Maloney, Wisconsin Radio Network.
4: Waukesha County dispatchers got a 911 call this week from a Heartland woman who said she was being held at gunpoint. Authorities responded in force and found her alone and in no danger. She's now charged with swatting and disorderly conduct.
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17: 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The picnic begins with the 10 a.m. Mass, and the live music starts at noon with the Spice Band. There's kids' activities and bouncy houses, too. Remember to support the cash raffle. The top prize, $1,000, and will support a new gathering hall and handicapped accessible restrooms on the first floor, with the winners announced at 2 o'clock. The first ever St. Mary's Catholic Church Picnic starts 11 o'clock this Sunday.
1: 58 degrees. We do have a partly cloudy sky here at WDOR. Seeing a couple of peaks of sunshine here at the broadcast studios. Pleasant conditions expected today. That'll be eventually under mostly sunny skies. Some cloud cover. Eventually back in later today. And then there is a chance for some showers, maybe some thunderstorms arriving on Saturday, especially during the afternoon and evening hours. Additional rain and storm chances possible on Sunday, but that'll be more scattered than it is on Saturday. Brief reductions in visibilities being found this morning due to patchy fog in central and north central Wisconsin. And again, I mentioned a chance for thunderstorms this weekend into early next week. Still too early to determine if any of those storms will become severe. There is a risk for rip currents at the beaches along Lake Michigan late Saturday night through Sunday evening. Here is our WDOR forecast, calling for partly cloudy skies this morning, becoming sunny, highs in the mid-70s, south winds at 5 to 10. Partly cloudy tonight, lows in the lower 60s, winds out of the south at 5 to 10. Partly cloudy skies Saturday morning, becoming cloudy with a chance for showers and thunderstorms during the afternoon. That chance of rain right now at 50%, highs in the upper 70s tomorrow, winds out of the southwest at 10 to 15. Cloudy, 40% chance for showers Saturday night, lows in the mid-60s, winds out of the south at 10 to 15. Cloudy and humid Sunday, a chance for afternoon showers. That chance of rain at 50%, high near 80, south winds at 10 to 15. Still on the muggy side Sunday night, cloudy, a chance for showers and thunderstorms. Lows in the mid-60s. Looking ahead to next week, cloudy and humid Monday, a chance for showers and thunderstorms. Lower 80s expected. Some lingering showers and thunderstorms Monday night, Tuesday, Wednesday, and Thursday. Partly cloudy skies and highs in the middle 80s. Going to be warm as we wrap up the month of August and move into early September. Earlier this hour, the National Weather Service office in Green Bay had reported 58 degrees at Bailey's Harbor, Casco at 58, Green Bay 58 as well, 58 and clear in Manitowoc. Conditions throughout north central, northeast, and central Wisconsin. Partly cloudy skies being found. There was a little bit more cloud cover, say, back towards central Wisconsin, but also some clearing this hour. Temperatures in the Northwoods were in the mid to upper 40s. 46 at Phillips and Ironwood are the cool readings. And then we did have mid to upper 50s with some lower 60s sprinkled in. A warm spot is Appleton at 63 degrees. Right now, 59 and partly cloudy here at WDOR.
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1: Currently at WDOR, 59 and a partly sunny sky here at WDOR. It's 20 after 7, time for a check of sports. We do have a busy sports report to get to. That includes the prep scoreboard. Some non-conference football played last night. Sturgeon Bay was looking to end a long winless streak as they were hosting at Clintonville. We'll run down the football scoreboard, tell you about some boys soccer and cross-country results as well. We do have non-conference football on the air tonight. Kewaunee County matchup taking place at Don Rubbis Field. We'll hear from Kewaunee head coach Randy Charles as he prepares to take on Luxembourg Casco tonight. Run down the rest of the schedule in regards to prep sports for this Friday. Brewers wrapping up their three-game series at Citi Field last night, taking on the Mets. Jackson Chirio and Jacob Mizorowski coming up big, and some news regarding the Packers as well. That's coming up on Sports, brought to you by Sunshine Resources, serving the community since 1971. For details, visit sunshineresources.org.
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1: Morning with Sports on WDOR. I'm Nick Olson. Let's begin with non-conference football from last night at Memorial Field. Sturgeon Bay beat Clintonville 24-6. It is the Clippers' first win since beating Oconto back on September 20th of 2024, and it's also the first win for Matt Landers as Sturgeon Bay's head coach.
20: It's really hard for me not to get emotional. You know, we spent a lot of time together in the summer and in the offseason with these boys, and They feel like my kids. You know, I've made a real connection with them. You know, and I'm just really proud of them. You know, it's not about me. You know, I can do all the yelling and screaming I want, but these boys are the one that put in the work. They don't have to listen to me, but they choose to, and they choose to come out every day and work and get better and push each other. And this is all them. This has nothing to do with me. They've wanted this. They've earned it, and they deserve this tonight.
1: Sean Estrada ran for a score, also caught a TD pass. Trigg Stuth tossing three total touchdown passes. The other two going to Vince Laughlin and Alex Bowden. Bonduelle beat Coleman in football last night, 19-7. The Bears now 2-0. They open Packerland Conference play next Friday night. They will host Kewaunee. That game will be on 93.9 FM at WDOR and WDOR.com. Again, that's a week from tonight. Krivitz beat Peshtigo 45-7. Bulldogs are now 0-2. Chilton over Oconto 14-7. Blue Devils dropped to 1-1. Denmark knocked off Wapaka 47-21. Vikings off to a 2-0 start. Eight-player football last night. Algoma is now 2-0 as the Wolves beat Wazaki 54-8. Boys soccer Thursday. Sturgeon Bay slips past Gibraltar Sevastopol 2-1. Algoma shut out Peshtigo 5-0. Luxembourg Casco beat Kakana 1-0. Elvin Mendoza scoring the lone goal. Cross country, Gibraltar hosting their Chief K Invitational yesterday. Luxembourg Casco boys and girls both finishing first. Sturgeon Bay boys and girls with third place finishes. Clippers Delaney Skiba second individually. Megan Silly was 10th, and Scarlett Tomberlin finishing 20th. Southern Roar girls a sixth place finish at Two Rivers yesterday. Melina Vazer was 6th individually. Kewaunee girls 11th. Kewaunee boys at Two Rivers finishing 13th. Coming up tonight on 93.9 FM WDOR and WDOR.com, it is non-conference football. Luxembourg Casco is at Kewaunee. The Storm dropped their opener, losing to Fox Valley Lutheran last Friday, 42-0. Kewaunee head coach Randy Charles talked about that lopsided loss.
21: When you look at that score, part of it was we made some big mistakes early, and you know, with a team like Fox Valley that's got some athletes and got some speed, you know, they were able to make a couple of big explosive plays, and we got shell shocked a little bit, and you know, found us in a position that we weren't really used to being in, and I don't know that we necessarily handled it as good as we could have as a team.
1: Coming off the season opening loss, Kewaunee will now lean on the returning starters. That includes Dane Harrell.
21: Having some of those guys returning that have had some of those experiences, you know, because we're definitely young and in some spots, and at least have some new guys and new faces in some spots. So having him and you'll be able to return four guys on the offensive line, you know, those are definitely going to be things that, you know, we're going to need to try to leverage as we move forward here.
1: Spartans off to a 1-0 start. That's after they beat Kewaskum a week ago, 37-27. Eli Dereen passed for 202 yards. He also ran for 232 and four touchdowns.
21: That's definitely a guy that can make plays, and you know he's going to make some plays on Friday night, and our ability to possibly limit the explosiveness and the big explosive plays is really going to have a big factor in how this game turns out.
1: 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Kickoff from Don Rubbis Field is at 7 tonight. Again, it's non-conference football. 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Elsewhere in non-conference football tonight, Southern Door on the road at Shiocton, Seymour at O'Connell Falls, Marinette is at Menominee, eight-player football, Sevastopol at Valley Christian, Oneida Nation is at Gibraltar. Girls volleyball, Gibraltar is at Central Wisconsin Christian today, Algoma at the Reidsville Invitational, Kewaunee is at Hilbert. Boys soccer, Gibraltar Sevastopol at Sheboygan Christian, Sheboygan Lutheran, Sturgeon Bay at the Prairie School, Luxembourg Caskill is at Seymour. Brewers took a 2 of 3 at Citi Field. They beat the Mets last night 8-2. Young stars were out as Jackson Chirio and Jacob Mizorowski turned in solid performances. Chirio hit a pair of home runs. He had 4 hits, drove in 4 runs. Mizorowski allowed 2 runs on 2 hits in 6 innings. He had 6 strikeouts. He improves to 14-5. Brewers 82-51, their lead over the Cubs atop the National League Central, now at 6.5 games. Brewers open a 3-game series with the Texas Rangers tonight. First pitch from American Family Field at 6:40. From the National League Central yesterday, Cardinals beat the Orioles 7-1. NL Central matchups today. Reds take on the Cubs. First pitch from Wrigley at 1:20. Pittsburgh at St. Louis. That begins at 7:15. Minor League Baseball Thursday, Timber Rattlers shut out South Bend 9-0. Beloit beat Quad Cities 11-5. Green Bay Packers will play their third and final preseason game tonight as they host the Arizona Cardinals. Pack 1-1 this preseason. They suffered a loss at Pittsburgh and a win last Friday on the road at Denver. Cardinals are 1-2. They played in the Hall of Fame game, losing to Carolina. They also fell to Dallas with a win over Las Vegas sandwiched in between. Kickoff tonight at Lambeau Field is at 7. In the NFC North tonight, Minnesota at Denver, kickoff at 8. Running back Josh Jacobs officially charged Thursday. Jacobs charged with misdemeanor battery and misdemeanor criminal damage to property. Charges come more than 3 months after he was arrested following an alleged domestic violence incident in the Green Bay area. Jacobs' initial court appearance scheduled for November 17th, and he could be suspended by the NFL. That could occur at the start of the season or when that legal process plays out. And the Packers reportedly bolstered their tight end position Thursday, according to various reports online. The team signing Jonnu Smith. He made the Pro Bowl in 2024, catching 88 passes for 884 yards and 8 touchdowns. However, those numbers dropped significantly last season. Currently here at WDOR, we have 59 degrees under a partly sunny sky. And this check of sports brought to you by Sunshine Resources, serving the community since 1971. For details, visit sunshineresources.org.
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25: Hi. We brought some gifts for the
23: We have our first trailer for Fjord. The festival darling stars Sebastian Stan as a father of 5 whose extreme religious beliefs become a point of contention with his new neighbors. 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Michelle Franz and ABC News.
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8: Well, good morning again, Nick. You know, we did have some beautiful, sunny, warm days this week, but I hear that there might be some precipitation in our forecast.
1: Chance for some shower and thunderstorm activity Saturday with some rain possible Sunday. Today, though, already seeing some sunshine. We're expecting now sunny skies for the most part today, mid-70s for a high. Partly cloudy tonight, lows in the lower 60s. Mixture of sun and clouds tomorrow morning, becoming cloudy for the afternoon. A chance for some showers and thunderstorms. A chance of rain at 50%. Highs in the upper 70s. Could have some lingering showers Saturday night. Cloudy skies Sunday. Humid. A chance for afternoon showers and a high near 80. Chance for some showers and thunderstorms. Sunday night and Monday, cloudy and humid Monday. Lower 80s expected. And then as we move into September, Paul, Tuesday, Wednesday, and Thursday of next week, it's going to be dry, partly cloudy, with highs in the middle 80s to begin September.
8: Okay, sounds good. Thanks a lot, Nick. And now moving on to your Door County local news. There was a van versus bicycle accident in Sturgeon Bay Tuesday afternoon. Just after 3:30, a 24-year-old Sturgeon Bay woman was riding her bicycle southwest on the sidewalk next to Jefferson Street towards the downtown area, approaching the intersection with 4th Avenue. An unknown van was on 4th Avenue and stopped at the stop sign for Jefferson Street. The bicyclist continued to cross 4th Ave while the older male driving the van hesitated and then continued into her path, slowly turning onto Jefferson Street. The woman applied her brakes but could not avoid being struck by the van. She later told a responding officer that when she fell to the ground, the vehicle's tire ran over her heel as the driver was stopping. She then reported that the male driver immediately helped her up after the collision and said he did not see her approaching on the sidewalk. He then placed the bike into his van and transported the bicyclist and her bike to her residence at her request. Once she was home, her partner obtained the driver's name and contact information. The accident report makes no mention of any medical attention given to the woman, but it does say that the responding officer explained to her that bicycles are not permitted on sidewalks in the downtown area. The police were not yet informed of the driver's identity or vehicle. Wednesday evening was the United Way of Door County's annual campaign kickoff event held at Egg Harbor's Woodwalk Gallery. Almost 100 community members, business leaders, nonprofit partners, donors, and volunteers attended to celebrate the positive impact the organization has had on the Door community. This annual kickoff event also reveals their new fundraising campaign goal. Last year's goal was $1.2 million, and by that campaign's end, they were able to raise a total of nearly $938,000. But it's not just a goal, they refer to it as their campaign need. Executive Director Amy Conley shares their new 2027 campaign need revealed at the kickoff event.
4: $10. $1.25 million. 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
8: 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Door County Public Health recently announced Beth Schielk as its new public health officer and manager. Beth has been getting used to the new position since July, and she is glad to be settling in to serve the Door community. Originally from Door County, Beth is a Southern Door graduate. Over her 25 years of public health experience, she has worked many years in the WIC program, a special supplemental nutrition program for women, infants, and children. Previous to returning to Door County, she worked as the WIC program supervisor at Outagamie Public Health, and she earned her master's degree in public health at the University of Minnesota School of Public Health. Now with Door County Public Health, she is eager to serve the community, strengthen connections with local organizations, and help improve the health and well-being of area residents. The Wisconsin DNR has announced the most recent public health public beach closings and advisories in Door County due to elevated bacteria levels. After yesterday morning's bacteria testings, the Ephraim Public Beach and Bailey's Harbors and Clam Park Beach are now closed until further notice, and signs have been posted at the beaches detailing those results. There are currently three other beaches with a bacteria advisory status, the beaches at Frankie Murphy Park, Bailey's Harbor Ridges Park, and the Sand Bay Town Park in Liberty Grove, but these beaches remain open at this time. All other Door County beaches have tested that they show safe levels of bacteria. And we will be right back with more local news right after this message.
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8: And now your WDOR local news continues. Students in the Southern Door School District will be starting their first day of classes a little earlier than normal, this coming Monday, August 31st. In a recent conversation with Southern Door Superintendent Kevin Krutzik, he shared how the staff has been preparing this last week and they're ready to begin the semester.
12: We had an all-staff meeting, so all of our employees were in the auditorium, and we do a big kickoff and a welcome back, and we do all the anniversaries, 5, 10, 15, 20, 25, 30-year anniversaries. We announce those and kind of get everybody excited to be back. And then next Monday, August 31st, is Southern Door's first day of school. Some other districts might have a different first day of school, but ours is August 31st. So yeah, we're excited and ready to take on the school year.
8: August 31st may seem abnormally early for the first day of class. Krutzig says there's a state statute that says public schools can start on September 1st or later. School districts can ask for an exception to that date for one of two reasons. The first exception is for facility construction or remodeling that interferes with the school schedule, and the other is for some type of financial constraint on the district. Krutzig explains the Southern Door District's situation.
12: And the reason why we asked for an exception to the September 1st date is because of the busing, because we provide busing for other parochial schools who start before September 1st, so we felt that it would make more sense for us to be busing our students at the same time that we're busing the parochial students, just to save us money that way, and then we basically finish our school year at almost the exact same time, so it just made financial sense as well as logistical sense for us to ask that. And thankfully the state did grant us that exception, so we just took them up on the offer to start one day early.
8: If you will be driving around Southern Door County, keep in mind that you will be seeing school buses making frequent stops in that area starting this Monday, August 31st. The Village of Egg Harbor has been creating a quality gardening soil through its food scrap drop-off program at the Village Compost site on Ballpark Road. Local restaurants, businesses, and residents bring in their leftover food scraps, which help to create rich, nourishing compost for area gardens while helping to divert these materials from the waste stream. The compost site is now accepting those scraps during the recycling hours of Saturday mornings from 9 until noon and Wednesday mornings from 7 to 10 a.m. The village is offering free food scrap collection buckets to residents. You can swing by the village office and pick up this food-grade plastic bucket with a screw top to keep the smells and pest intruders out. Again, that village compost site is on Ballpark Road, and the brush and yard debris site remains closed at this time, but they are certainly accepting food scraps to help build more healthy gardening soil. Several strategies seem to help in keeping mosquitoes out of your yard. Elizabeth Tracy from Johns Hopkins discusses this further in today's medical report.
9: Outdoor foggers with insecticides of the permethrin class help a lot in keeping mosquitoes from invading your outdoor celebrations in the summer. But if you don't like inhaling these products, Christopher Potter, a mosquito expert at Johns Hopkins, says there is another method you can utilize.
13: There's services that will spray your lawn to kill mosquitoes, but those aren't great just because they will kill lots of beneficial bugs as well. Bees and things like that will also be targeted. You're going to kill every single insect in your yard. Maybe that's okay with you, but there are a lot of good bugs out there. You can also use a fan. Mosquitoes are horrible flyers. So if you just have a fan in your backyard where you are blowing around you, that's pretty decent about keeping them away from you. And you can also wear the contact repellent.
9: Potter notes that wearing a masking scent may also throw mosquitoes off their mark and keep you from being bitten. At Johns Hopkins, I'm Elizabeth Tracy.
8: 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Again, that's the Door County Maritime Museum. They'll be our guest on today's upcoming WDOR Daily Talk Show. And we will be right back with today's funeral listing right after this message from Wolf Brothers.
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8: And now, your WDOR local news continues with today's funeral report. Kelly M. Marquardt, age 47, of Sturgeon Bay, passed away Saturday morning, August 22nd, surrounded by family and friends after many years of health challenges. Friends may call this morning at Hune's Funeral Home. That'll be from 9:30 until the time of the service at 11 a.m. with Pastor Gary Scherig officiating. Again, that's today's service for Kelly M. Marquardt, 47, of Sturgeon Bay. Carolyn A. Hill, age 87, of Sturgeon Bay, passed away August 18th at St. Vincent's Hospital. A memorial service will be conducted at Forbes Funeral Home. That'll be at 11 o'clock this morning. Visitation will be from 10 a.m. until the time of the service. A church service will also be held tomorrow at Hope Church in Ulu, Wisconsin. That'll start at 11 a.m. with a burial in Pine Glade Cemetery in Ulu. Friends may call at the church tomorrow morning from 10 o'clock until that time of the service at 11. Again, that's the service for Carolyn A. Hill, 87, of Sturgeon Bay. Gary Allen, age 83, of Sturgeon Bay, passed away August 24th. A visitation for friends and family will be at Forbes Funeral Home today from 5 to 8 p.m. A memorial service will be celebrated tomorrow morning at 11 o'clock at Sturgeon Bay's Corpus Christi Church. Again, that's in the passing of Gary Allen, 83, of Sturgeon Bay. And Joseph Alvin Pirard, age 67, of Sturgeon Bay, passed away Wednesday, August 26th after a courageous battle with pancreatic cancer. A memorial service will be held at 2 p.m. Friday, September 11th at Hewins Funeral Home with Deacon Mark Hibbs officiating. Friends may call at the funeral home September 11th from 12 noon until the time of the service at 2 p.m. The burial will be at St. Joseph's Catholic Cemetery. Again, that's in the passing of Joseph Alvin Pirard, age 67, of Sturgeon Bay. And moving on to Kewaunee County. Julia Rose Cotiza, age 98, of Kewaunee, passed away peacefully Tuesday, August 18th, on the very day of her 98th birthday. A visitation will take place Saturday, tomorrow, from 10:30 to 12:30 at Holy Rosary Catholic Church in Kewaunee. A Mass of Christian burial will follow at 1 p.m. with Deacon Chuck and Monsignor Jim Dillenberg officiating. A private family burial will follow in the church cemetery. Again, that's the service for Julia Rose Cotiza, 98, of Kewaunee. And K.I. Nemitz, age 82, of Algoma, passed away Monday, August 25th in Algoma after a battle with pancreatic cancer with family by her side. Family and friends may gather at the Schindlerly Funeral Home. That'll be September 2nd from 4 to 6 p.m. They're also gathering at the Kewaunee Community Congregational Church. That'll be Thursday, September 3rd from 9 a.m. until the time of the services at 11 a.m. The burial will be at Riverview Cemetery, followed by light lunch back at the church. Again, that's in the recent passing of K.I. Nemitz, 82, of Algoma. And this has been your Friday 7:30 edition of WDOR Local News. This has been Paul Wanish reporting. 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
1: Morning with sports on WDOR. I'm Nick Olson. We'll begin with the prep scoreboard. Non-conference football last night. Sturgeon Bay beat Clintonville 24-6. Clippers' first win since beating Oconto back on September 20th of 2024. And it's also the first win for Matt Landers as Sturgeon Bay's head coach.
17: They've been fighting for 2 years for this, and I think it's a combination of 2 years of growing together, really buying into the culture that I've been trying to set with them, getting 1% better every day. These guys really do care for one another. You know, they're not selfish. They don't want the ball every time. They just want they want to play with their friends and have fun. And, you know, they deserve this more than anyone in the world.
1: Sean Estrada ran for a score, also caught a TD pass. Trigg Stuth tossing three total touchdown passes. The other two went to Vince Laughlin and Alex Bowden. Eight-player football last night. Algoma now 2-0 as the Wolves beat Wazaki 54-8. Boys soccer Thursday. Sturgeon Bay beat Gibraltar Sevastopol 2-1. Algoma shut out Peshigo 5-0. Luxembourg Cascaway 1-0 win over Kakana. Elvin Mendoza scoring the lone goal. Cross country, Gibraltar hosted their Chief K Invitational yesterday. Sturgeon Bay boys and girls both finished third. Clippers' Delaney Skiba, a second place finish individually. Megan Seeley was 10th. Scarlett Tomberlin, 20th. By the way, Luxembourg Casco boys and girls both finishing first as a team at the Chief K. Southern Roar girls 6th at Two Rivers. Milena Vazer finishing 6th individually. Kewaunee girls were 11th. Kewaunee boys 13th at that meet at Two Rivers. Coming up tonight on 93.9 FM and WDOR and WDOR.com, it's non-conference football as Luxembourg Casco plays at Kewaunee. Storm dropped their opener losing to Fox Valley Lutheran last Friday 42-0 after being shut out. Kewaunee head coach Randy Charles said his offense will lean on the returning starters, including tight end Dane Harrell.
18: Having some of those guys returning that have had some of those experiences, you know, because we're definitely young in some spots and at least have some new guys and new faces in some spots. So having him and you'll be able to return four guys on the offensive line, you know, those are definitely going to be things that, you know, we're going to need to try to leverage as we move forward here.
1: Spartans are 1-0 after beating Nick Kewaskum a week ago, 37-27. Eli Dereen passing for 202 yards, but he also ran for 232 and four scores.
18: That's definitely a guy that can make plays, and you know he's going to make some plays on Friday night. And our ability to possibly limit the explosiveness and the big explosive plays is really going to have a big factor in how this game turns out.
1: 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Elsewhere in non-conference football tonight, Southern Door is at Shiocton. Eight-player football, Sevastopol at Valley Christian. Oneida Nation plays at Gibraltar. Girls volleyball today, Gibraltar at Central Wisconsin Christian, Algoma at the Reidsville Invitational, Kewaunee at Hilbert. Boys soccer, Gibraltar Sevastopol at Sheboygan Christian Lutheran, Sturgeon Bay at the Prairie School, Luxembourg Casco is at Seymour. Brewers take 2 of 3 at Citi Field. They beat the Mets last night 8-2. Young stars out as Jackson Chirio and Jacob Mizorowski turned in solid performances. Chirio hit a pair of homers. He had 4 hits and drove in 4 runs. Mizorowski allowed 2 runs on 2 hits in 6 innings. He had 6 strikeouts and is now 14-5. Brewers are 82-51. Their lead over the Cubs atop the National League Central now at 6.5 games is after the Cubs were idle yesterday. Brewers open a 3-game series with the Rangers tonight. First pitch from American Family Field at 6:40. Minor League Baseball Thursday, Timber Rattlers beat South Bend 9-0. Green Bay Packers play their third and final preseason game tonight. They host the Arizona Cardinals. Pack are 1-1 this preseason after a loss at Pittsburgh and a win last Friday at Denver. Cardinals are 1-2, losses in the Hall of Fame game to Carolina and also losing to Dallas. In between, they beat Las Vegas. Kickoff tonight at Lambeau Field is at 7. And some college football from last night. Minnesota State beat Colorado Mesa 38-14. Kewanee's Mitchell Thompson started at quarterback. He went 10 of 13 passing for 145 yards and two scores. And protecting Thompson was Kewanee's Braxton Rhea, who started on the Minnesota State offensive line. 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

0: insisting Iran is feeling the pressure after his warning of devastating economic sanctions on the regime. But so far, the Iranians have shown nothing but defiance.
1: President Trump declaring Canada a terrible trading partner, then announcing that he's changing the name of Lake Ontario to Lake America. Ontario has had that name for 400 years, Canada says, and changing it would be difficult. You're listening to ABC News.
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1: Overnight, another round in the fight over President Trump's executive order on mail-in ballots. Here's ABC's Sophie Flay.
3: A judge has blocked the Trump administration's new rule that would restrict voting by mail. The temporary order blocks the Postal Service from increasing its oversight of mail-in voting. The judge saying it would be practically impossible for states to comply with the rule for the upcoming midterm elections. Experts say the battle over the new rule will likely end up at the Supreme Court.
1: Hundreds of people are taking buses to Washington, D.C. today to march against the president's order on voting and voting by mail. They say not just that, but other voting restrictions could disenfranchise black voters ahead of the midterms. Still smarting over the failure of a mission to save a doomed space telescope last week, NASA now says it's prepared to send up a new telescope this weekend.
4: The Nancy Grace Roman Space Telescope has the same size mirror as the Hubble Orbiting Observatory, but with 100 times its field of view.
5: It's going to really revolutionize astronomy.
4: NASA's Bear Witherspoon.
5: What we are scheduled to do and have to do is have a 5-year mission life. But if we launched really well, we're going to double that, maybe triple that.
4: If the weather cooperates, the bus-sized telescope will be headed off to a deep space orbit point nearly a million miles from the Earth as early as Sunday morning. Jim Ryan, ABC News.
1: There's a new Miss USA. 31-year-old Justice Kelly won the crown last night. She is the first mom to ever win the Miss USA pageant. Sherry Preston, ABC News.
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11: 5 minutes after 8, we're at 64 degrees. We do have some sunshine here at WDOR. 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
11: WDOR forecast calling for partly cloudy skies throughout the day today with highs in the mid-70s. Winds out of the south at 5 to 10. Partly cloudy tonight. Lows in the lower 60s. Winds out of the south at 5 to 10. Partly cloudy skies expected at tomorrow morning, becoming a cloudy with a chance for showers and thunderstorms in the afternoon. Highs in the upper 70s. Winds out of the southwest at 10 to 15. Rain chance tomorrow at 50%. Cloudy, 40% chance for showers. Lows in the mid-60s. South winds tomorrow night at 10 to 15. Cloudy and humid Sunday, a chance for showers in the afternoon. That chance of rain at 50%. High near 80 Sunday. South winds at 10 to 15. Currently 64 and some sun at

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2: It is Friday. Time to check in with everything taking place at Apple Valley Wayne's and Chaser Sports Bar and Grill. It is Bowling with Bobo, Michelle Fannin-Steele joining us on a Friday. Michelle, how are you?
3: I'm good, Nick. How are you?
2: Good. Now, this isn't the start. I think I had said that we would start up the program on a regular basis. This is not necessarily the start. This is going to be one of the August editions. We will start once all the leagues start bowling, because we'll then have something more to talk about.
3: Correct. So the week after Labor Day.
2: Week after
3: Labor Day. Is when we'll start full time. You'll have to listen to us every Friday if you choose to. But right now, this is kind of like the end of the summer wrap-up and the start of the season.
2: This is to prepare everyone for the upcoming bowling season. Monday night leagues had their meeting already. That occurred earlier this week. There was some practice. Learned that I need more practice. But again, and Monday night starts this coming Monday.
3: Oh, yeah.
2: Yep, bowling starts this coming Monday.
3: We start Monday.
2: Has our third member actually thrown a ball yet?
3: No, not for a year and a half.
2: Okay.
3: And he keeps saying he's going to practice, but he golfed, actually, I think, 6 times this week. So 5 already, and he's got one more coming up. So 6 out of 7 days, but he better be ready for bowling, I told him.
2: Okay, so he's trying to get golf in because that season's winding down as well.
3: For
2: so
3: him.
2: Monday, Tuesday, Wednesday, Saturday.
3: Today he's gone.
2: He's golfing today, too?
3: Today he's gone. Somebody called him to golf in something out of town, so he's gone today, too.
2: Ooh. Yeah, that is a lot of golf.
3: Yep.
2: And he's playing with me tomorrow.
3: Yep.
2: Okay. Well, we'll get him in the lanes.
3: That's right. Since his new hip replacement, Nick, he feels so great.
2: Yes.
3: I don't care if he golfs 7 days
2: right.
3: a week.
2: He's fine.
3: Yes.
2: Absolutely. Have you thrown a ball yet?
3: I have not thrown a ball since last April either.
2: So, all right. So there we go. There we go. I should have led with that. All right. Seasons are starting up again for the fall here. Let's begin with the two-persons bag league, which will begin September 2nd.
3: Yes, next Wednesday, September 2nd at 6:30 is, like you said, our two-persons bags league. I think Mike has 8 teams right now, and I think he's taking 10 or 12. So if you want to sign up for that, it's just 2 people. It's Wednesday nights, and I think it's running for like 8 weeks. So give us a call here, and you can get signed up for that. It's a lot of fun.
2: All right, youth and bumper leagues sign up for that is also ongoing as we talk about some bowling.
3: Yes, that'll be Friday, September 11th and 18th for the youth and the bumper leagues if you want to sign up. And also on Saturday, September 19th, we are going to have Kids Bowl Free. So from 1 to 4, open to the whole community. All kids come in and bowl for free.
2: All right.
3: And their shoe rentals included, everything. So it doesn't cost them anything for bowling or shoes. Bring your kids down, the neighbor kids, whatever. 1 to 4 on Saturday, September 19th.
2: Great chance to see if a youngster is interested in bowling.
3: Yes.
2: Maybe they've never done it before. This is a great opportunity.
3: Yes, and while they're here, they get to put their name into a bucket, and then they get a chance to win free bowling for a whole year. So I'll be calling off names throughout this time block from 1 to 4, and they can win a free bowling pass for a whole year to come in and open bowl.
2: Outstanding. Pat Kukulai Memorial, we'll call it a tournament, but it's a big fundraiser. Great day, fun day. That is also fast approaching, coming up at the back end of September.
3: It is. Saturday, September 26th from 1 to 5 is the Patrick J. Kukulai Memorial Scholarship Tournament. And this year it's handicap doubles 9-pin. So it'll be a lot of fun. We do a bunch of raffles, 50-50, a strike pot. You know, you're here every year for it, Nick. It's a lot of fun. So come on down. And, you know, we have a snack table, lots of cocktails, old fashions.
2: Yeah.
3: Yep. So it's a really good time.
2: A lot of your dad's favorite things.
3: A lot of my dad's favorite things, lots of stories.
2: Some of his favorite people, more of his favorite things.
3: Yeah, exactly, right? Old fashions and food.
2: Hey, can't beat that.
3: That's what he loved.
2: But yeah, there's a lot of good stories told. Some that have been told multiple times but need retelling again. It's a lot of fun. I know you have the same volunteers back every year because people love this event. Do you need help?
3: I don't think so. All my volunteers are coming back this year, and we kind of run it like a well-oiled machine, I guess you'd say.
2: I agree with that. It's because people have done it for so many years that you don't even have to order them around.
3: Nope, just come down and bowl in it or partake in the raffles and the fun and just have some drinks or some food or whatever.
2: Maybe you knew Pat from the golf course more so than bowling. You just come on down.
3: Absolutely.
2: Come on down and take part and have fun and tell some stories in regards to that. It's an all-day event. Sometimes it goes into the night even.
3: Into the evening.
2: Once in a while. So that, again, is coming up September 26th, correct?
3: Correct.
2: And still spots available for teams to bowl?
3: Absolutely. Yep, it's two people on a team. So all you right. can absolutely just give me a call or stop on in and I'll put you down.
2: Sounds good. You do have some champions to mention before we wrap things up.
3: Yes, from the volleyball last week for Women's League, Extreme Detail took first place. Co-ed A division was Birmingham's and co-ed B division was the Ball Handlers.
2: Apparently I missed all the dancing. I left a little bit too early last Thursday.
3: Oh yeah, Mike was out on the dance floor.
2: Yeah. Mm-hmm. He wasn't the only one I heard, which is great. The end of the summer party was well attended. It seemed like everyone had a good time.
3: Yes.
2: Getting back to the normal hours here now?
3: Pretty soon. Right now we're Monday through Friday at 4 o'clock, and then right after Labor Day will be our full-time hours every weekend.
2: All right, there you go. Friday, Fish Friday, they serve off their full menu as well. Michelle, have yourself a great Friday. Have a great weekend. I just thought of something. Your hours for Labor Day weekend.
3: We will be closed on Saturday, Sunday, and Monday of Labor Day weekend. And I did want to mention something. We do have a new fish that is in for tonight. We're running a special on it.
2: Let's make them come in.
3: Make them come in?
2: Make them come in.
3: Okay, good
2: make
3: call.
2: Come in.
3: Yeah. We have a new fish for tonight. A new item.
2: Sounds good. If you want to find out, stop in, and you can learn that way. Michelle, have yourself a great Friday. Have a great weekend. I think I mentioned that as well, but it goes without saying.
3: You too. Thanks, Nick.
2: Bowling with Bobo, heard on WDOR.
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Released in June of 1988, that's the pop duo Boy Meets Girl, Waiting for a Star to Fall. They wrote that song after witnessing a falling star during a Whitney Houston concert. Originally offered it up to Houston, but Clive Davis, the CEO of her record company, rejected the song, so they went on to record it, and it would reach number 5 on the Billboard Hot 100. Currently here at WDOR, we have 65 degrees and a mostly sunny sky.

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3: 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The all-female bluegrass band, Fox Crossing String Band, playing in Bailey's Harbor at the Concert in the Park tonight from 4 until 7. That is at Sunrise Park. 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That's on 3rd Avenue, downtown Sturgeon Bay. Friends of the Anapi State Trail holding a bike ride tomorrow. That'll begin at the Rio Creek Trailhead. From there, the group will head to Algoma for lunch. That begins at 10:30. St. Mary Parish Picnic is Sunday. That's in Algoma at 118 Church Street. Picnic will run from 11 until 5. There'll be food and refreshments, raffles, live music, kids activities, and more. And Kiwani's Concert in the Park series wrapping up for the season Sunday. Bazooka Joe performing at Harbor Park from 5 until 7:30 Sunday night. 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
3: 65 degrees and sunshine here at WDOR. We're anticipating partly cloudy conditions as we head through the day today. Highs in the mid-70s, south winds at 5 to 10. Partly cloudy tonight, lows in the lower 60s, winds out of the south at 5 to 10. Partly cloudy skies expected tomorrow morning. Then becoming cloudy, a chance for some afternoon showers and thunderstorms. Highs Saturday in the upper 70s, southwest winds at 10 to 15, rain chance at 50%. Cloudy, a 40% chance for showers tomorrow night, lows in the mid-60s, south winds at 10 to 15. Cloudy and humid Sunday, could have some afternoon showers, that chance of rain at 50%, high near 80 Sunday. Chance for some showers and thunderstorms Sunday night into Monday, cloudy and humid Monday with highs in the lower 80s. Currently 63 at Luxembourg, 63 in Marinette and Menominee, and 65 and sunny at WDOR.
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3: Morning, Chad.
8: Week two is underway. A quick visit to last week. Southern Door lost their opener 2-2 Holstein. Got behind early. Made a game of it before the Huskies put it away.
3: Eagles did find some things that they could take back to the film room and to practice. On a positive note, kind of found their footing a little bit in regards to defensively and offensively, and had a late score against maybe the second defense for New Holstein. But again, just a slow start got them behind the eight ball.
8: Yeah, they were down 14-0 right away, but it was just a two-score game with possession at halftime and early in the third quarter. Just could not complete the comeback, and I thought it was a New Holstein team that looked pretty good. And we'll see some of these week two results, like to just quickly spin ahead, then we'll go back to last night. But like FVL looked great last week against Kewanee, and they lost a Little Chute last night in a pretty wide margin now. Little Chute was state runner-up a season ago. But anyway, so you just don't know. Like, you don't want to read too much into Week 1 results. What we will read into is a Week 2 result for Sturgeon Bay. First win under head coach Matt Landers. It is second season as the Clippers beat Clintonville last night 24-6.
3: Yeah, it had been since September of 2024 that Sturgeon Bay had tasted victory on the gridiron. So good for the Clippers. Kind of got that monkey off their back. Now move forward. And he did it early in the season. Week two, you got a win, so now you're feeling good about yourself. And Coach Lander's talking about how everybody's in it together. And the kids continue to work hard. You know as well as I do, Chad, it's easier to work hard when you're got a mark in the win column, right? When you're coming off a victory, you're feeling good. Easier to come back to school or to practice on a high note. So good for Sturgeon Bay.
8: Triggs, too, threw three touchdown passes last night. The first was to Sean Estrada. In fact, Estrada opened the scoring with a 43-yard touchdown run early as the Truckers fumbled on the opening play, and Sturgeon Bay scored on their first play, so it was 6-0 right away. Then Stuth to Estrada for a touchdown. Later, Stuth to Vince Laughlin for a touchdown, and the final touchdown went to Alex Bowden for Sturgeon Bay as they do win 24-6. Won the turnover battle last night, I would imagine, and they're good. You know what? It's good to win. That, like you said, that cures a lot of things. And now celebrate it for a little bit and then move on to the conference opener next week.
3: Focus on what you did right. Work on those things that maybe need work. And like you said, move forward. But again, it's easier to move forward coming off a victory than it is a loss.
8: Stopped at the field, and you've been playing the audio with Coach Landers this morning.
3: Yeah, good stuff. Good stuff from Coach.
8: And when he walked up, he's like, man, I slid into the huddle. I think he said one of the players headbutted him. He kind of a cracked lip, and maybe a chipped tooth. But hey, anything for a win, right? Right. Bob broke his watch, so it was a good night.
3: It's that. I mean, there was obviously a lot of excitement, especially for the upperclassmen that have kind of gone through it right now.
8: Coaches talk about sacrifice. You got to sacrifice a tooth and a watch. So be it.
3: I think they would, especially in that instance, for a win. Absolutely.
8: So good on them. And Algoma, another runaway win last night. It was over Newman Catholic last week, and then Wausaukee last night, a rather one-sided affair for the Wolves again.
3: 54-8 Algoma rolls last night. They're off to a solid start.
8: And I think looking at the comparative scores, it was kind of expected. Okay. We'll see what they got. I think it's Gibraltar next week, Thursday, for the Wolves. Our game tonight has Kewanee hosting Luxembourg Casco. Spartans rolled over Kewaskum last week. Quarterback Eli Durain, better than 200 yards rushing and passing, but it combined for all six touchdowns, or had a hand or a foot in all six touchdowns. So, and Kewanee on the wrong end of a 42-0 final against Fox Valley Lutheran. A little eye-opener, I would imagine, for Kewanee.
3: That's the one thing coming out of week one that folks maybe that are a little bit on the outside looking in regards to high school sports, we're talking about. They're like, oh, 42-0. What happened? Well, Fox Valley Lutherans are really, like, they lost a little shoot last night, but they're a solid program, thought of highly. That was a really good week one matchup between Kewaunee and Fox Valley Lutheran.
8: And we'll hear from Randy Charles tonight, did the pregame interview yesterday. You know, he said, yeah, we did some thing wrong, but we didn't always handle it the best way possible. You know, they've seen some corrections that have to get that have to be made. I asked him how the week of practice has been considering that, and he said it's been productive. So now the same thing could happen tonight because LC is that good, and so is Eli Durain.
3: Right. He had 202 yards passing, 232 on the ground with four touchdowns. I think that was second in Division III in regards to rushing yards in Week 1. So, again, really outstanding performance by a returning all-conference player.
8: Teams, names change, players change, all that, right, Nick? Mm-hmm. But here's what I'm expecting tonight, not knowing anything about nothing, except they've been doing it a long time. Kewaunee, I'm sure, has been challenged this week, right?
3: Yes.
8: So you, I'm expecting them to, I'm not saying win, but obviously a much better performance because, you know, I can imagine this stuff. Well, this isn't us. This isn't Storm football. This isn't who we are. We've worked all summer. Come on, guys. Here we go.
3: Again.
8: But the schedule is difficult. FVL last week, Luxembourg Casco right? tonight, Bonduelle next week. Then O'Connell Falls.
3: I mean,
8: so there's no gimmies in there.
3: No, that's quite the gauntlet to run through the first 4 weeks, and especially we heard Coach Charles this morning on one of the cuts you left behind. Kind of, you know, they have experience, but they have guys playing different positions. Diesel Bosdick, we've talked about it. He's slid to quarterback this year. So again, there is a learning process. Now all of a sudden, you know, it was 96 games before since you had been shut out. So, again, it's a whole different feel, I'm guessing, this week, but I 100% agree with you. I expect an edge, attitude, whatever description you want to call it, to come out of Kewaunee's locker room tonight.
8: I just feel like I just sort of think back to a couple of years ago when they were really what I thought was really challenged, and they used a slight right of one of the Green Bay stations or maybe the entire market,
3: yep.
8: And they handed it to Springs.
3: Yep.
8: And I'm not saying that's going to happen tonight, the result, but I just assume the effort's going to be there.
3: I 100%
8: not that it wasn't
3: agree.
8: Before. I'm just saying it's probably going to be a little different. Some urgency.
3: And you know who else knows that? The guys down the road
8: right.
3: in Luxembourg and Casco. They 100% expect that. I'm sure that's been talked about in their practice this week.
8: Kewaunee beat them just 2 years ago.
3: Yes.
8: And then LC ended up going to state.
3: I'm sure that so was I'm sure
8: they know
3: that
8: what
3: was
8: they're
3: discussed.
8: Dealing with. Both sides right. know what they're dealing
3: Absolutely.
8: With.
3: Absolutely. I'm sure that was the hey. Don't look too much into that. I'm sure that was said at Luxembourg Casco this week.
8: All right, what else you got on the schedule?
3: On the schedule, Southern Door in non-conference action, sticking with 11-player football as the Eagles will look to rebound from their loss. I have the wrong sheet here. Southern Door is at Shiocton tonight, 8-player football. Sevastopol at Valley Christian, Oneida Nation at Gibraltar. Did I see Sevastopol had worked their way into the top 10 in 8-player football?
8: Yeah, I think they were sixth.
3: Yep, okay.
8: And put some miles on here early, just halfway from where they went last week, just down to Oshkosh tonight.
3: Yeah, right.
8: That's a short little
3: they get an actual ride. And they get a normal, you know, 7 p.m. Right. start. They started in the afternoon last week. So, again, they had all kinds of things maybe a little bit different for their openers. So things get back to normal for Sevastopol.
8: Yeah, so that happened last night, Sturgeon Bay and Coach Landers getting their first win. Just less than an hour before that, new soccer coach Jesse Mejia got his first win as the Clippers had to rally late to beat Gibraltar Sevastopol 2-1 the final last night at Clark Field.
3: I expected that to be tight. Gibraltar Sevastopol.
8: Pretty good rivalry.
3: Yeah. Gibraltar Sevastopol, you can see that program has continued to, it seems like, gotten better, stronger, whatever you want to use, term to use there. I thought that was going to be close, so very nice. I think that's a nice win for the Clippers last night.
8: They're ranked number one, Sturgeon Bay is, so they play second-ranked Prairie School tonight, then okay. They'll play Kenosha Tremper on Saturday, so it's a three games in as many days type of thing, but I got there shortly after it started, and the Vikings already led 1-0, and they led 1-0 at the half, and I think that was, by then I had grazed over to the football field, and because there's a concession stand in between,
3: I understand.
8: So you get drawn,
3: right.
8: And it's 1-0 in the 56th minute, I think Sturgeon Bay got it tied, and then I heard late it was a Finn Stevenson goal that won it for Sturgeon Bay, but a tense way to start for sure for
3: Absolutely.
8: The Clippers and Jesse, new head coach.
3: Wait, good day for Clippers athletics yesterday. Boys and girls cross country finished third at the Chief K up at Gibraltar. That was, by the way, won by Luxembourg Casco on both sides, boys and girls. Side LC took first. So a good day to be a Clipper yesterday, Chad.
8: Yeah, it turned out okay. So coming up tonight again, it's high school football, Luxembourg Casco at Kewaunee, 7 o'clock kickoff from Don Robbins Field.
3: I have one other local note that I want to pass along. I mentioned it at 750 Sports, but college football kicked off last night. Minnesota State beat Colorado Mesa 38-14. Why do we mention that? Kewaunee's Mitchell Thompson started at quarterback for Minnesota State, went 10 of 13 passing, 145 yards and a couple of scores. And Braxton Rhea, also of Kewaunee, was in charge of protecting Mr. Thompson. He started on the offensive line for Minnesota State.
8: That's great. Congrats to them. But did you check the Colorado Mesa roster? Is there anybody?
3: I did not. Well, I hope not. Now, what do you do that for?
8: Well, there's so many guys playing. Because every once in a while we'll get that, you know, little phone call.
3: Right.
8: Hey, what about so-and-so? Well, you got to let us know. So if you know anyone at...
3: If someone's at Colorado Mesa, I apologize. We'll get it back on.
8: It'd be the biggest upset.
3: It would be. It would be.
8: That'd be bigger than Villanova beating Georgetown.
3: By the way,
8: if we knew somebody playing at Colorado Mesa.
3: And Mitchell Thompson, looks like he's in a kind of a timeshare at quarterback. He did start at QB, but the other quarterback for Minnesota State, I think, threw a Hail Mary at the end of the first half. His name, I think, is Maximus Sims.
8: Okay.
3: That's a good name.
8: Are you not entertained?
3: Right? Absolutely. So, but again, congratulations to Mitchell and Braxton off on the right foot for their college football season.
8: I did not know we were working Colorado Mesa into the
3: You work Colorado Mesa, and I had the local spin on that.
8: What's their nickname?
3: Colorado Mesa?
8: Yeah.
3: They're the Mavericks. I think they're both the Mavericks.
8: They're both the Mavericks?
3: I think so.
8: I knew Minnesota State was
3: I think they're both the Mavericks.
8: Oh, good stuff.
3: Yeah.
8: That would be tough, like, man, when you're doing play-by-play. Because, you know, you try to mix it up, you know, Clippers, Sturgeon Bay.
3: Yeah, you just got to go school name there.
8: Right,
3: just got to go straight school name. You can go Colorado Mesa or Mesa, I think, if you're calling for Colorado Mesa.
8: Okay.
3: All right.
8: Let's take a break here. We'll hold the Brewer and Stump the Chump towards the end. We'll talk some Packers. They do play tonight in Sports Talk on a Friday morning on WDUR.
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3: It is the Mavericks.
8: Okay.
3: I'm scrolling down their roster as we speak, and it looks like I am safe. It does not look like anyone from Wisconsin plays.
8: Right. Well, that's good. I'm glad we clarified all of that. So Packers do play tonight, and we'll just get it out of the way right away. You got the Josh Jacobs situation. The rulings came down yesterday. Sounds like there could be some video. We understand how horrible the whole thing is, but let's just, from a football perspective, what's this going to mean for the Packers?
3: I think Matt LaFleur and the coaching staff and the front office, for that matter, probably have been preparing for it. Now, they're light at that position if they don't have Jacobs right now, but I'm sure that they are under the assumption that he is not going to, you just move forward that he's not going to be available. The NFL can suspend him at the start of the season or when the legal process plays out, and his court date is for November in regards to the two misdemeanor charges for the alleged domestic violence. I would imagine
8: there'll be some fans that don't even want him around anymore.
3: That is true, not just the fans, but some people in the front office, prior folks in the front office, have used the term Packers people, right?
8: Right.
3: He's not a Packers player. He's not a Packers person. So they have used that terminology before. Let the legal process play out, but boy, well, you're really leaning on Marshawn Lloyd here. He has looked okay in camp, and the main thing about him is going to be remain healthy, but boy, they without Jacobs, I think they're a little bit light at that position.
8: Right. They might have to keep an extra wide receiver and just go four or five wides all the time.
3: Do you just
8: open
3: it up?
8: That doesn't work, I don't think, in the NFL.
3: No, you have to have some kind of run game.
8: Right.
3: Right?
8: Yeah. So, I mean, this is, again, from the football perspective only, like Jacobs had 28 rushing touchdowns in his first 2 years in Green Bay, and I think a touchdown catch in each of the years, so it's 30 touchdowns. So, and like you said, they're, Emmanuel Wilson, he's gone to the Seahawks. And he did a pretty good job filling in last year.
3: This is where this 2 weeks now,
8: right,
3: after tonight, are going to be very important, because all of a sudden you're going to start to see guys that are going to be cut, released, whatever term you want to use. But that's maybe where they will try to add some depth at the running back position. Maybe get a cast off.
8: Yeah, we'll see. All right, so elsewhere in regards to the Packers, they're trying to, you know, shore up who's going to be their opening day offensive line. That seems like you're getting a little more clarity there, whether that's right, wrong, or good, bad, or somewhere in between. We'll see. They do add a tight end yesterday. Jonnu Smith signed in Green Bay. It's his sixth team. Not too much with Rodgers and the Steelers last year, a couple hundred yards. But the year before, he had over 800 yards and eight touchdowns for the Dolphins.
3: 88 catches.
8: Yeah. Now, that was from a left-handed quarterback, but still.
3: He was very good in 2024, and then went to the Steelers. More run-based is what I was reading about his drop-off in production. But it was considerable drop-off. But again, they need... Yeah, Tucker Kraft is coming back, and it looks like he's on track to play in week one. At least that's what he says.
8: But you need more than
3: 100%.
8: You need more than two, really.
3: Luke Musgrave, who knows what his status is. So you definitely need someone, and if you can get someone with some experience that can maybe come in and quickly learn the offense, they've been around the block, per se. I actually think that's a good signing for the Green Bay Packers. Now,
8: I forget who...
3: Sometimes it doesn't play out, and it might not this time, right, but I think it's
8: who
3: a
8: knows?
3: Good,
8: maybe
3: good
8: time
3: to
8: passed
3: in.
8: Him by
3: right,
8: in, a short
3: absolutely.
8: In a short amount of
3: yep.
8: time. It's you're in your 30s, you're in the NFL, it's a young man's game.
3: Why not kick the tires, though?
8: But exactly, but what I was going to say, and I forget who the text went out to, but the reply back was, it might have been Shaw, Malian, whoever. Really? He was out there? He was available? That was, and that was kind of my thought, too, when I saw it.
3: Sometimes that's a telling situation.
8: Right.
3: Oh, why is he still available? And sometimes it's the player is looking for a fit, or they're going to wait and see what opens up. Sometimes the agent's like, hey, be patient, and let's find a good fit.
8: The best spot available.
3: Right, let's find a good fit for you. Absolutely. Absolutely. It's not that other teams were passing on him. It's that he was waiting for the right opportunity.
8: That could be. I'll buy that.
3: Okay.
8: What else you want to see tonight?
3: From the Packers? I mean, I don't know what you're going to... Maybe some depth at running back, like we just mentioned. Maybe because Marshawn Lloyd is not going to play. Jordan Love's not going to play. They're not going to play many of the main guys tonight against Arizona.
8: I know you've been saying that Tyrod Taylor's not been impressive, but everything Brian Gutekunst said this week, I'm firmly believing he's going to be the number two.
3: Okay.
8: And McCord, they're going to try to get on the practice squad.
3: Okay. I mean, that's fine if you can pull it off, and if that's the way
8: why would he go
3: play
8: anywhere else unless
3: well, he's
8: on the active roster somewhere else, and that's not going to happen.
3: That's a good point. I just know that at times they like to keep two quarterbacks, and sometimes they don't even have one on the practice squad.
8: Well, that's not going to happen.
3: Not this year, it doesn't seem, especially with the extended practice squad rosters the last couple of years. But I just, again,
8: hey,
3: if you have to go to Tyrod Taylor, you're in trouble. Anyways.
8: Not everyone has three or four quarterbacks like your favorite team.
3: Well, they don't have three or four quarterbacks. They have three or four guys that are listed
8: that are playing quarterback.
3: That are listed as quarterbacks. They're not even playing quarterback at this point. We're not sure what they're doing.
8: Which is unfortunate because I think they got an okay team otherwise. But you're not going to have success without competent playing quarterback.
3: No, it's not good. It's not good. They look great against the Patriots last night in a battle of third and fourth stringers.
8: Oh, they. 37-13. They beat the defending Super Bowl runners-up.
3: Dylan Gabriel just threw his hat right into that ring. Threw his hat right
8: in. How come I didn't get a shot at this?
3: I saw some of the passes, and I'm just like, really? I mean, yeah, they were successful passes, but still, it did not look like NFL play.
8: Yeah.
3: Let's not go down this path.
8: No, I didn't mean to.
3: Let's not go down
8: because
3: this path.
8: You're probably the only one listening that even gives a hoot about
3: the only. Well, there might be. There's a couple Browns fans in the area.
8: Yeah, but not many want to admit it. So anyway, Packers do wrap up the preseason.
3: You know the Packers lost to the Browns last year, right?
8: That was a fluke. It was rigged.
3: Yeah, they rigged it for us.
8: Well, they didn't want you to go over. So anyway, remember when there was four preseason games?
3: Yes.
8: So now you have all these inter-squad scrimmages. This has become a much bigger thing now.
3: It has.
8: I think it's probably because you're not playing as many preseason games. And when do they take another one of these away?
3: I like the setup. Boy, this is many, many years ago. But I like the setup when they did family night and they had, I think it was the Bills. I think the Bills were in for family night. And they added I thought that added a little bit more juice To not that, and family night is built for what it is. Get the younger kids in, safe environment, what have you. But I did like when the Bills came in and they did their joint practice inside Lambeau Field as part of family night. Maybe, who knows, maybe that is a possibility, the way the setup is now.
8: Yeah, it's possible.
3: I found it interesting that Mike LaFleur was talking about, you know, trying to get out of the heat of Arizona makes sense, and they were trying to find a fit and where they wanted to go. And he said by the time he had gotten the job in Arizona, all the joint practices were already filled up for like Seattle and Buffalo, some of the places they wanted to go. And they said Seattle probably wasn't an option.
8: Well, they're in division.
3: They're in division. But he was just saying outside the box thinking. And he said, well, all of a sudden we landed on Green Bay, and thankfully they had openings. But, boy, apparently, I mean, these joint practices fill up pretty quickly. I think people are like, well, why don't they just do joint practices here or there? And I think the NFL kind of regulates that, do they not?
8: Yeah, I haven't followed it closely enough, I guess. But
3: that would be my guess.
8: Yeah. I'm sure the players like it, kind of get to go against somebody else.
3: Absolutely.
8: You know,
3: punch somebody else in the helmet.
8: Instead of waiting for a few snaps on some random preseason game. And then, but like you said, after tonight, it's 2+ weeks before they play again.
3: That's a long layoff.
8: It does seem like maybe we're starting camp a little early.
3: There is a lot of things that are going to go into it, because you're going to start to make roster moves, and then you can really start, not that they haven't already, but then you start game planning for week one and what you want to do against the Minnesota Vikings.
8: I'm going to book this for 3 weeks from now, because when is the opener? They must play like on the 13th, right? Is their opener?
3: I think so.
8: So on the 19th, we'll be talking about, they had all this time to prepare, and that's how they look on week one?
3: One fan base or the
8: other
3: is going to say
8: it. What are they doing those 2 weeks?
3: I mean, half the fan bases are definitely going to be saying that.
8: Right.
3: The other half of the fan base, we're going to the Super Bowl.
8: Well, we got through that one.
3: 100%.
8: We made it through there. Now it's time to get better.
3: Oh, man, I can already hear that.
8: Yeah. Yep. So just put that down on your calendar. Put that in your phone.
3: So I'm in agreement with you. I know that is accurate.
8: All right, Sports Talk, Friday morning.
16: Can I ask you a question?
17: You can. You will. We will resent you for wasting our time, but please don't let that stop you.
8: Random Brewer question for you today on Stump the Chump Trivia. I got some passes for the races tomorrow night for you also.
3: Okay.
8: In the last 25 years, twice the Brewers have had a player lead them in home runs 3 consecutive years. Your task, should you choose to accept it, name those 2 players.
3: Okay. All right.
8: 3 straight years led the Brewers in home runs. Okay. Been done twice.
3: All right.
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8: All right, Olson, what do you say? One of them's pretty easy, obviously, but the tough one is maybe the second one. Last 25 years, Brewers have had 2 different players lead them in home runs 3 straight years. What do you say?
3: It threw me off maybe a little bit when you said one is easy. Is it one Prince Fielder?
8: It is Prince Fielder.
3: Okay, one's Prince
8: Fielder. So he did it in 11, 10, and 9. One of those years in there, he had 50.
3: 50, yep.
8: He also led an 07, but Ryan Braun did an 08.
3: Okay, was that the easy one?
8: Yes.
3: That you considered that? Okay, good. That makes me feel. Because you're you, and you like to do the obscure, I'll say Carlos Lee.
18: How about new?
3: Okay. And I'm guessing it's not Ryan Braun. That seems too easy.
8: No, I'm not even going to give you. I'm not even going to give you the sound effect.
3: All right.
8: That doesn't warrant the sound effect.
3: Okay. Those are my guesses.
8: Well, say one more. So I got one more to play.
3: I don't have another guess. I do not have another guess. No one's coming through with anything. Let's see here. Chris Davis.
19: Well, you say we try that one again.
3: All right.
19: Huh?
3: That was Mitch. That was Mitch.
8: He did it at least once anyway.
3: That was Mitch.
8: You ready for this?
3: Yes.
8: 45, 29, and 45 were the home run leaders for the Brewers in 2001, 2, and 3.
3: Ooh.
8: And he played first base. Just like Prince Fielder did. As a first baseman, had all these home runs that you forget.
3: Yeah, what was just give me the name.
8: Yeah, Richie Sexson.
3: Richie Sexson, really? Yes. I should have got that.
8: Right, you sort of forget about him.
3: Should have got that.
8: Okay, yeah. Well, yeah, Marky and
3: traded
8: Prince
3: for Junior.
8: Yes, we know.
3: Traded for Junior Spivey, Richie Sexson.
8: Right. Yelich and Greg Bond from Burt. All right, that was, I mean, that's doable.
3: Yelich got hurt.
8: But that wasn't, Greg Bond was 25. Well, that would have been, that made that parameter of 25 years.
3: Yeah, no, it would not have probably. And Yelich got hurt. He let him, I think, back-to-back and then hurt his knee.
8: He did, Yelich in 18 and 19.
3: Yeah, and then got hurt. He got hurt late in 19.
8: Yeah, but he still led him in home runs.
3: Yeah, yes, that year he did. He didn't get the third year because he was injured. He had hurt his knee. Yes.
8: Yeah, well, plus it was the COVID year. Right. Willie Adames did it back-to-back years.
3: Who was the catcher that they traded for? It was Spivey, and wasn't there a catcher involved in that trade with Arizona?
8: Was that Chad Miller?
3: Yeah, I don't think so. Maybe. I'll have to.
8: That wasn't that good a trade.
3: No. Usually the deadline deals were not.
8: Yeah. Chris Davis, Chris Carter, they all let him once, but not twice.
3: Okay.
8: I got some more stuff for home runs later. I might save. I did have another one. I decided to go because you've been kind of strutting around here. You've been winning some. So I think I've got you back-to-back weeks.
3: Yeah.
8: So anyway, Brewers do win last night. Take 2 out of 3 in New York. 8-2 the final. Another win for the Miz as he continues on his march to a Cy Young. And what a game for Jackson Chourio. 4 out of 5. 2 home runs. I still say he'll probably lead the team in home runs by the time it's all said and done. Although Jake Bauer is putting up a good fight, but he's going to sit a little bit with Bauer's is with shin splints, what they were saying on the broadcast the other night anyway. But I still believe Chourio is going to lead them on home runs by the end of the season as the Brewers, what did I see? Like barely over 5. I mean, Nick, they have 83 wins, right? They got four more games in August. That's crazy.
3: Yeah. I mean, it's good to have a winning record on August 26th.
8: Guaranteed.
3: That's when they guaranteed the winning record. Yeah. I mean, that's great from what we used to remember.
8: I would have bet a lot of money they weren't going to lose out.
3: I'm sure they weren't, but they're playing well, and they got a huge series coming up.
8: It's funny, they lose a game, and the internet explodes.
3: Right.
8: They lost Tuesday.
3: Yes.
8: And, they had runners on base. Yes, Cooper Pratt got benched. Yes, they ran McGill out there for multiple innings, which I was not a big fan of for your closer. I'm like, man, I'm not sure that's worth this when everything that's happened already. But didn't have to worry about pitching the last two games, so it worked out fine.
3: Yeah, again, yesterday, I know the Mets kind of closed it a little bit, but it seemed like a ho-hum kind of game for the Brewers, which they needed with everything kind of that was going on. You had the Pratt thing. And a lot of this is this is outside noise.
8: And the Dustin May thing. Right?
3: Yeah, right.
8: Because there's some questions who's going to start Sunday's game because Gasser was supposed to. Won't now. There's not enough days off.
3: Oh, I got to go with this. I looked up the Richie Sexton trade.
8: Okay.
3: So the Brewers, the return for Richie Sexton and a couple other players. It was a 9-player deal. The Brewers got.
8: That's a lot.
3: Junior Spivey.
8: Okay.
3: Lyle Overbay.
8: That turned out okay.
3: You were right. It was Chad Mueller, the catcher.
8: Yeah.
3: Chris Capuano. Jorge De La Rosa. And the Brewers acquired none other than Craig Counsell. Those were some good... Lyle Overbay was solid for the Brewers. Capuano was serviceable.
8: Didn't they turn Overbay into Freddy Peralta?
3: That one I'm not sure. No, I don't think that was Lyle Overbay that they traded for Freddie.
8: Is that Adam Lind?
3: I think it was Adam Lind, okay. Which is even worse.
8: Random left-handed hitting first baseman.
3: Brewers sent Shane Nance and Nucci Varner. And that was the player to be named later to the Diamondbacks in exchange for that haul.
8: And that was an off-season thing?
3: I thought that was a deadline deal. It was in December. It was in December.
8: Okay. Was Sexton due a lot of money or something?
3: Probably. Or? Absolutely. He was going to be a deadline deal.
8: Okay. Well, that's good stuff.
3: Yeah, there you go.
8: Colorado Mesa, Junior Spivey.
3: Right? All kinds neither of good made stuff. You never pre-show. Know what you're going to hear.
8: Neither made the pre-show meeting.
3: Never know what you're going to hear.
8: Or what you might learn.
3: Right? That's the key.
8: On a Friday morning.
3: That's the key. I was going to get into the minor league stuff with Fisher homering and having
8: 42.
3: Yeah, the Brewers' record, by the way, is 55. Some dude named Brian McNulty. And Gorman Thomas that same year hit 51. That was in Sacramento. Down the left field line, we talked about dimensions. It was 233 down the left field line. This is professional baseball.
8: At least it's 276 in Maplewood. By the way, we didn't talk any of that.
3: No.
8: But, But Bailey Sarber, good for them. Owen Danhausen, Isaac Bodwin hit eighth-inning home runs. They're in the playoffs. They play Sister Bay on Sunday. We'll have the Washington Island-Kohlberg game on the radio, AM 910 Sunday afternoon. Otherwise, Olsen, see you tonight in Kewaunee.
3: Looking forward to it.
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18: Months ago. Since then, 16 American service members have been killed, and says ABC's Martha Raddatz,
19: more than 750 Americans have been wounded, including Sergeant First Class Corey Hicks, who survived a deadly drone attack in Kuwait. He spoke with ABC affiliate KSTP.
20: And I remember turning my head to the left and I seen the nose of that drone pop through.
19: The Hicks family says he is now struggling with short-term memory loss and PTSD, and that getting proper medical care has taken months. Hicks, they said, was concerned about the lack of medical supplies in Kuwait even before the attack.
18: The chemical tank that failed at a Washington State paper mill last May should not have been used at all. That finding the result of an inspection that took place nearly a year before the disaster, says ABC's Jim Ryan.
21: Federal investigators have dug into the records at

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5: Tropical storm Dolly now working its way through the Atlantic, but it's fading, says ABC meteorologist Ginger Z.
6: That tropical storm that is headed toward the Virgin Islands and Puerto Rico, by the end of the weekend into early next week, it's just down to a low pressure system, which is actually welcome because it will bring much needed rainfall, anywhere from 2 to 4 inches on the east side, like Fajardo of Puerto Rico. They right now are in 44% extreme drought, meaning that is the second highest level.
5: More than 100 tech companies, many of them at the heart of artificial intelligence projects, have signed an open letter warning about the threat of artificial intelligence.
7: The letter warns, "We have a limited window to strengthen cyber defenses," and says the services that communities depend on, from hospitals to water treatment plants, are at risk. The companies are calling for a global-wide effort to strengthen cybersecurity, urging governments to protect the most vulnerable targets. The threat is already here. Hackers have targeted water utilities in at least 7 states, and in some recent attacks, the hacking tools were written by AI.
5: ABC's Sophie Flay. The signatories include the heads of Microsoft, OpenAI, Google, and Anthropic. Microsoft founder Bill Gates sounding an alarm of his own, meantime warning that AI could empower criminals to create bombs, bioweapons, and computer viruses. Gates also thinks AI will cause massive unemployment, with the white-collar jobs being the first to go. Sherry Preston, ABC News.
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10: This is WDOR and WDOR-FM, Sturgeon Bay, Wisconsin. It is 5 after 9, 68. And we do have a partly cloudy sky here at WDOR. Partly cloudy skies expected today with highs in the mid-70s. South winds at 5 to 10. Partly cloudy skies tonight. Lows in the lower 60s. Winds out of the south at 5 to 10. Partly cloudy skies tomorrow morning, becoming cloudy. We do have a chance for some afternoon showers and thunderstorms, a chance of rain at 50%. Highs in the upper 70s, winds out of the southwest at 10 to 15. Cloudy, a 40% chance for showers. Tomorrow night, lows in the mid-60s, south winds at 10 to 15. Cloudy and humid Sunday, a chance for showers in the afternoon. That chance of rain at 50%, highs Sunday right around 80. Showers and thunderstorms possible Sunday night into Monday. Cloudy and humid Monday. Highs in the lower 80s as we move into the new month, September. Tuesday, Wednesday, and Thursday, partly cloudy, warm. Mid-80s expected next week. 67 at Bailey's Harbor, 68 up on Washington Island. Tidal Town in at 66 and 68, and partly sunny here at WDOR.
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12: So when you say you'd never leave your child in a hot car, know it can happen. Cars get hot fast, and kids can be at risk in temperatures as low as 60 degrees Fahrenheit. 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

Wang Chung on WDOR. We're at 68 degrees. We do have a partly sunny sky here at the broadcast studios, about 18 after 9, and we have some requested music from the Proclaimers.

0: Paul McCartney and Wings. The Doobie Brothers before that, 68. Partly sunny here at WDOR, partly cloudy skies this morning. And then some sun, highs in the mid-70s. 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
3: Jackson Churio had four hits and homered twice, and Jacob Mizorowski worked six innings for his 14th win of the season. Brewers take 2-3 from the Mets with an 8-2 victory last night. I'm Bill Scott with sports. Brewers move 7 games up on the idle Cubs and host the Texas Rangers tonight. Packers running back Josh Jacobs charged with 2 misdemeanors stemming from an incident back in May. Jacobs facing a suspension from the NFL, and Packers GM Brian Gutekunst says they are prepared.
4: Yeah, I'm pretty confident we can sustain it. That doesn't mean we wouldn't do that. But we'll deal with that when that comes. But we've obviously been preparing for that in case that happens. But at the same time, I feel really good about the guys we got in that room, and I think we could survive that.
3: Packers signed veteran tight end Jonnu Smith to a 1-year contract yesterday. The 31-year-old appeared in all 17 games for the Steelers last season, hasn't missed a game in more than 3 years. He'll have to learn a new offense in quick order. It's not easy to do, but Smith said it is what it is.
5: Your job is to maximize, you know, the skill set that you've been given and the scheme that you're in, you know, every single Sunday. That looks different for some guys. As far as difficulty level, you know, I would just say, listen, you asked to go do a job and perform it, and supposed to make the hard look easy as a pro.
3: Packers close out the preseason tonight against the Arizona Cardinals, 7 o'clock, the kick time at Lambeau Field. Minwoo Lee sits atop the leaderboard after the first round of the PGA Tour Championship at Eastlake Golf Club in Atlanta. He has a 2-stroke lead over Victor Hovland, Colin Morikawa, and Chris Goddard after firing an opening round 8-under-62. WIAA State Boys Golf Tournament will need to relocate their championships next spring due to a conflict with the AmFam Championship at University Ridge. The AmFam Championship set for June 11th through the 13th, while the WIAA Tournament goes June 7th and 8th. Midwest League Wisconsin blanked South Bend 9-0. Beloit down Quad Cities 11-5. Bill Scott, Wisconsin Radio Network.
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1: 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In Algoma, at the BP Express on the corner of Highway 4254, or at the JP Citgo on 4th Street. Next week, we're playing with gray-colored cards. No purchase is necessary. The cards are free, but you must be at least 18 years of age to play. The first winner to completely fill their card and call in is the prime winner. Up to two additional winners then have 10 minutes to call in and claim a prize. Prizes include a $20 certificate from the Piggly Wiggly, a $20 certificate from Jandu Petroleum, and a certificate for a 16-inch pizza from Sonny's Italian Kitchen and Pizzeria. Monday Bingo is brought to you by Dortran, your doorway to mobility.
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0: Quest on a Friday, Loverboy working for the weekend, BTO, Bachman Turner Overdrive, Stevie Wonder, all part of that three-song set. We're at 69 degrees, sunny but breezy here at WDOR. Sunny skies for the most part today, now expected with highs in the mid-70s. Checking the WDOR forecast coming up after ABC News at 10:05, followed by local news and sports. And then it's the WDOR Daily Talk Show. Danny Allen will talk with representatives from the Door County Maritime Museum. It's coming up on the talk show this morning. Check out the forecast, 5 after 10, local news, sports, and that talk show all before 10:30.
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1: The FAA and NTSB investigate another air traffic control issue, this one involving Marine One, the helicopter that takes President Trump to and from Andrews for flights.
2: Another helicopter in the Marine One squad had to relay the messages. It happened hours after the NTSB released a report suggesting construction at the White House may be to blame for another communication failure. When Marine One and a plane briefly got too close, they took off at the same time. That happened early this month.
1: That's ABC's Perry Russum. The world is about to get its most detailed pictures ever of the surrounding universe. ABC's Jim Ryan says the launch window opens Sunday morning on a new mission with a new telescope.
3: The Nancy Grace Roman Space Telescope has the same size mirror as the Hubble Orbiting Observatory, but with 100 times its field of view.
4: It's going to really revolutionize astronomy.
3: NASA's Bear Witherspoon.
4: What we are scheduled to do and have to do is have a five-year mission life. But if we launched really well, we're going to double that. Maybe triple that.
3: If the weather cooperates, the bus-sized telescope will be headed off to a deep space orbit point nearly a million miles from the Earth as early as Sunday morning. Jim Ryan, ABC News.
1: Tomorrow, the state of Louisiana marks 21 years since Hurricane Katrina hit. In the chaos of the storm, Charity Hospital in New Orleans became a scene of heartbreak as doctors scrambled to keep patients alive without power or medical equipment. Now the long-shuttered hospital is about to get new life as Tulane University turns it into a medical research hub. Sherry Preston, ABC News.
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9: 5 after 10, it is 70 degrees at WDOR in Sturgeon Bay, and we've got a sunny sky. Let's take a look at the Door Peninsula weather forecast. A partly cloudy morning has led to clearing skies as we get through the mid-morning ahead toward afternoon. High temperatures today, middle 70s with south wind at 5 to 10 miles an hour. Clear skies tonight, lows in the low 60s, south wind 5 to 10 miles per hour. Saturday, partly cloudy. There's a slight chance of showers in the morning, then cloudy. Showers are likely. A slight chance of thunderstorms in the afternoon. Temperatures in the middle 70s. Southwest wind 10 to 15 miles an hour with a 60% chance of rain. Cloudy Saturday night, 40% chance of showers. Lows in the middle 60s. South wind 10 to 15 miles per hour. Humid Sunday, mostly cloudy with a chance of showers in the afternoon. Highs around 80 degrees. South wind 10 to 15 miles an hour with a 50% chance of rain. And muggy Sunday night, cloudy, 50% chance of showers and thunderstorms. Lows in the middle 60s. Right now, 70 and partly sunny at WDOR in Sturgeon Bay. Stick around. We've got local news, local sports, and the WDOR talk show all on the way.
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1: And now, your WDOR local news. There was a van versus bicycle accident in Sturgeon Bay Tuesday afternoon. Just after 3:30, a 24-year-old Sturgeon Bay woman was riding her bicycle southwest on the sidewalk next to Jefferson Street towards the downtown area, approaching the intersection with 4th Avenue. An unknown van was on 4th Avenue and stopped at the stop sign for Jefferson Street. The bicyclist continued to cross 4th Ave while the older male driving the van hesitated and then continued into her path, slowly turning onto Jefferson Street. The woman applied her brakes but could not avoid being struck by the van. She later told a responding officer that when she fell to the ground, the vehicle's tire ran over her heel as the driver was stopping. She then reported that the male driver immediately helped her up after the collision and said he did not see her approaching on the sidewalk. He then placed the bike into his van and transported the bicyclist and her bike to her residence at her request. Once she was home, her partner obtained the driver's name and contact information. The accident report makes no mention of any medical attention given to the woman, but it does say that the responding officer explained to her that bicycles are not permitted on sidewalks in the downtown area. The police were not yet informed of the driver's identity or vehicle. Wednesday evening was the United Way of Door County's annual campaign kickoff event held at Egg Harbor's Woodwalk Gallery. Almost 100 community members, business leaders, nonprofit partners, donors, and volunteers attended to celebrate the positive impact the organization has had on the Door community. This annual kickoff event also reveals their new fundraising campaign goal. Last year's goal was $1.2 million, and by that campaign's end, they were able to raise a total of nearly $938,000. But it's not just a goal. They refer to it as their campaign need. Executive Director Amy Conley shares their new 2027 campaign need revealed at the kickoff event.
2: $1.25 million.
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1: 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Door County Public Health recently announced Beth Schielk as its new public health officer and manager. Beth has been getting used to the new position since July, and she is glad to be settling in to serve the Door community. Originally from Door County, Beth is a Southern Door graduate. After her 25 years of public health experience, she has worked many years in the WIC program, a special supplemental nutrition program for women, infants, and children. Previous to returning to Door County, she worked as the WIC program supervisor at Outagamie Public Health, and she earned her master's degree in public health at the University of Minnesota School of Public Health. Now with Door County Public Health, she is eager to serve the community, strengthen connections with local organizations, and help improve the health and well-being of area residents. Local educator and tech specialist Brett Hansen will be offering a free presentation tomorrow morning in the Sturgeon Bay Library to help attendees better understand AI or artificial intelligence. Community Relations Library Assistant Maggie Beam has more details and Hansen and his presentation and your opportunities for questions.
3: Brett Hansen, a Door County educator of 26 years, has explored and integrated AI into his work, teaching teenagers and adults to use AI intelligently, ethically, and creatively over the last 3 years. Through simplifying AI, he will help make sense of AI tools without the jargon or the overwhelming hype. After a short, friendly AI overview, participants will have time to ask questions and have discussions.
1: His program is titled Simplifying AI, and that all starts at 10 o'clock tomorrow morning in the Sturgeon Bay Library. You can gain a better understanding

0: Understanding of how to safely interact with this new popular field of technology. For more information, you can call the Sturgeon Bay Library at 920-743-6578. The Wisconsin DNR has announced the most recent public beach closings and advisories in Door County due to elevated bacteria levels. After yesterday morning's bacteria testings, the Ephraim Public Beach and Bailey's Harbors and Clam Park Beach are now closed until further notice, and signs have been posted at the beaches detailing those results. There are currently three other beaches with a bacteria advisory status: the beaches at Frankie Murphy Park, Bailey's Harbor Ridges Park, and the Sand Bay Town Park in Liberty Grove. But these beaches remain open at this time. All other Door County beaches tested have shown safe levels of bacteria. Students in the Southern Door School District will be starting their first day of classes a little earlier than normal this coming Monday, August 31st. In a recent conversation with Southern Door Superintendent Kevin Krutzik, he shared how the staff has been preparing this last week and they're ready to begin the semester.
1: We had an all-staff meeting, so all of our employees were in the auditorium, and we do a big kickoff and a welcome back, and we do all of the anniversaries, 5, 10, 15, 20, 25, 30-year anniversaries. We announce those and kind of get everybody excited to be back. And then next Monday, August 31st, is Southern Door's first day of school. Some other districts might have a different first day of school, but ours is August 31st. So yeah, we're excited and ready to take on the school year.
0: August 31st may seem abnormally early for the first day of class. Krutzik says there's a state statute that says public schools can start on September 1st or later. School districts can ask for an exception to that date for one of two reasons. The first exception is for facility construction or remodeling that interferes with the school schedule, and the other is for some type of financial constraint on the district. Krutzik explains the Southern Door School District's situation.
1: And the reason why we asked for an exception to the September 1st date is because of the busing, because we provide busing for other parochial schools who start before September 1st. So we felt that it would make more sense for us to be busing our students at the same time that we're busing the parochial students, just to save us money that way. And then we basically finish our school year at almost the exact same time. So it just made financial sense as well as logistical sense for us to ask that. And thankfully, the state did grant us that exception. So we just took them up on the offer to start one day early.
0: If you'll be driving around Southern Door County, keep in mind that you will be seeing school buses making frequent stops in that area starting this Monday, August 31st. Perhaps you've seen a lot of monarchs in the area recently. Typically in the early fall, when the weather conditions are right, waves of monarch butterflies float across northeast Wisconsin, where they rest and nectar before they continue on their 2,000-mile journey to Mexico. With this in mind, the Friends of Whitefish Dunes State Park are hosting a monarch-themed nature program tomorrow in the park from 11 a.m. to 2 p.m. They will be looking at monarchs and their flight ability, and there will be kite flying with free kites on the beach to help demonstrate their means of long-distance travel. This free event is open to the public. Just keep in mind a State Parks vehicle admission sticker is required to park in Whitefish Dunes State Park. Again, that will be tomorrow from 11 a.m. to 2 p.m., starting in the Nature Center at Whitefish Dunes State Park. Several strategies seem to help in keeping mosquitoes out of your yard. Elizabeth Tracy from Johns Hopkins discusses this further in today's medical report.
2: Outdoor foggers with insecticides of the permethrin class help a lot in keeping mosquitoes from invading your outdoor celebrations in the summer. But if you don't like inhaling these products, Christopher Potter, a mosquito expert at Johns Hopkins, says there is another method you can utilize.
3: There's services that will spray your lawn to kill mosquitoes, but those aren't great just because they will kill lots of beneficial bugs as well. Bees and things like that will also be targeted. You're going to kill every single insect in your yard. Maybe that's okay with you, but there are a lot of good bugs out there. You can also use a fan. Mosquitoes are horrible flyers. So if you just have a fan in your backyard where you are blowing around you, that's pretty decent about keeping them away from you. And you can also wear the contact repellent.
2: Potter notes that wearing a masking scent may also throw mosquitoes off their mark and keep you from being bitten. At Johns Hopkins, I'm Elizabeth Tracy.
0: And coming up in just a few moments here on WDOR, we will have today's talk show. Today on the talk show, our host Danny Allen will be speaking with a representative from the Door County Maritime Museum. They'll be here discussing what's been happening lately at the Maritime Museum and some of their upcoming events, and they will be taking your calls and questions live on the air. Again, that's the Door County Maritime Museum. They'll be our guest on today's upcoming WDOR Daily Talk Show. And now we move on to today's funeral listing. Kelly M. Marquardt, age 47, of Sturgeon Bay, passed away August 22nd, surrounded by family after many years of health challenges. Friends may call today at Hewins Funeral Home. That's from now until the time of the service at 11 o'clock this morning, with Pastor Gary Scherig officiating. Again, that's today's service for Kelly M. Marquardt, 47, of Sturgeon Bay. Carolyn A. Hill, age 87, of Sturgeon Bay, passed away Tuesday, August 18th at St. Vincent's Hospital in Green Bay. A memorial service will be conducted at Forbes Funeral Home. That'll be today at 11 a.m. Visitation is happening now until that time of the service at 11. A church service will also be held tomorrow at Hope Church in Ulu, Wisconsin, at 11 a.m. with burial in Pine Glade Cemetery in Ulu. Friends may call at the church tomorrow morning from 10 o'clock until that time of the service. Forbes Funeral Home is assisting the family of Carolyn A. Hill, 87, of Sturgeon Bay. Gary Allen, age 83, of Sturgeon Bay, passed away August 24th. A visitation for friends and family will be at Forbes Funeral Home today from 5 to 8 p.m. A memorial mass will be celebrated tomorrow morning at 11 o'clock at Sturgeon Bay's Corpus Christi Church. Again, that's in the recent passing of Gary Allen, age 83, of Sturgeon Bay. And Joseph Alvin Pirard, age 67, of Sturgeon Bay, passed away Wednesday, August 26th, after a courageous battle with pancreatic cancer. Memorial service will be held at 2 p.m. Friday, September 11th at Hewins Funeral Home, with Deacon Mark Hibbs officiating. Friends may call at the funeral home that day, September 11th, from 12 noon until the time of the service at 2 o'clock. Burial will be at St. Joseph's Catholic Cemetery. Again, that's in the recent passing of Joseph Alvin Pirard, 67, of Sturgeon Bay. And moving on to Kewaunee County. Julia Rose Cotiza, age 98, of Kewaunee, passed away peacefully August 18th on the very day of her 98th birthday. A visitation will take place tomorrow morning from 10:30 to 12:30 at Holy Rosary Catholic Church in Kewaunee. A mass of Christian burial will follow at 1 p.m. with Deacon Chuck and Monsignor Jim Dillenberg officiating. A private burial will follow in the church cemetery. Again, that's the service for Julia Rose Cotiza, age 98. Of Kewaunee. And K.I. Nemitz, age 82, of Algoma, passed away Monday, August 25th in Algoma after a battle with pancreatic cancer, with family by her side. Family and friends may gather at the Schinderle Funeral Home in Algoma Wednesday, September 2nd from 4 to 6 p.m. They also may gather at the Kewaunee Community Congregational Church. That'll be Thursday, September 3rd from 9 a.m. until the time of the service at 11 a.m. Burial will be in Riverview Cemetery, followed by a light lunch back at the church. Schinderle Funeral Home is assisting the Nemitz family with the arrangements. Again, that's the service for K.I. Nemitz, age 82, of Algoma. And this has been your Friday mid-morning edition of WDOR Local News. This has been Paul Wanish reporting. 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
6: 70 degrees and WDUR's Sturgeon Bay. Time for a check of sports. I'm Chad Michaels. High school football last night. Sturgeon Bay gets their first win of the season. They beat Clintonville 24-6. It's also the first win for head coach Matt Landers as the Clippers head coach.
7: It's really hard for me not to get emotional. You know, we spent a lot of time together in the summer and in the off season with these boys, and they feel like my kids, you know. They've made I made a real connection with them, you know. And I'm just really proud of them. You know, it's not about me. You know, I can do all the yelling and screaming I want, but these boys are the one that put in the work. They don't have to listen to me, but they choose to, and they choose to come out every day and work and get better and push each other. And this is all them. This has nothing to do with me. They've wanted this, they've earned it, and they deserve this tonight.
6: Sean Estrada ran for a score and caught a touchdown pass. Trigg Stuth tossing three total touchdowns on the night. The other two go to Vince Laughlin and Alex Bowden. Sturgeon Bay, 24-6 over Clintonville last night. Also on the scoreboard, Bonduelle beat Coleman 19-7. The Bears are 2-0. Krivitz beat Peshtigo 45-7. Bulldogs 0-2. Chilton 14-7 over Ocantos. The Blue Devils dropped to 1-1. And Denmark beat Waupaca last night 47-21. Eight-player football, Algoma's off to a 2-0 start. Wolves clobber Wasaki 54-8. More on the scoreboard. Sturgeon Bay over Gibraltar Sevastopol in soccer last night, 2-1. Clipper goals in the second half from Yoni Asmali and also Finn Stevenson with the winner. Algoma shut out Peshtigo 5-0. Luxembourg Casco 1-0 over Kokona. Elvin Mendoza with the goal. Carson Kohler had 10 saves. Cross country, Chief K at Gibraltar yesterday. Boys and girls both won by Luxembourg Casco. On the boys' side, domination by LC, 21 points. Mauston second with 38. Sturgeon Bay a distant third at 118. Ezra Tremel won the race in 16:04, followed by Zach Tussle. He was second. Seventh, Marcus Dell. Bryce Peisler was ninth. And Noah Dubois was 10th. Gibraltar's top runner, Graham DeVoe, was 13th. On the girls' side, LC's Claire DeShadow won in 18:54. Delaney Skibba, Sturgeon Bay, 2nd. Adeline Tremel, Luxembourg Casco, 3rd. Greta Anoy was 6th. Madison Frank, 9th. Ellie Reef of Algoma, 9th. Frank was 8th. And Megan Selly of Sturgeon Bay was 10th. Girls team results, LC won it with 29 points. Denmark 2nd, 67. Sturgeon Bay 3rd with 69 points. Wilds High School football on the radio coming up tonight. Luxembourg Casco at Kewaunee. Storm dropped their opener, losing to Fox Valley Lutheran last Friday, 42-0. Kewaunee head coach Randy Charles.
8: When you look at that score, part of it was we made some big mistakes early, and you know, with a team like Fox Valley that's got some athletes and got some speed, you know, they were able to make a couple of big explosive plays, and we got shell shocked a little bit, and you know, found us in a position that we weren't really used to being in, and I don't know that we necessarily handled it as good as we could have as a team.
6: Coming off that season opening loss, the Storm will lean on the returning starters, including a bunch of guys up front, and also tight end Dane Harrell.
8: Having some of those guys returning that have had some of those experiences, you know, because we're definitely young in some spots, and at least have some new guys and new faces in some spots. So having him and you'll be able to return four guys on the offensive line, you know, those are definitely going to be things that, you know, we're going to need to try to leverage as we move forward here.
6: Opponent tonight is Luxembourg Casco. Spartans beat Kewaskum last week 37-27. Quarterback Eli Durain passed for 202 yards, ran for 232 and 4 touchdowns.
8: That's definitely a guy that can make plays, and you know he's going to make some plays on Friday night. And our ability to possibly limit the explosiveness and the big explosive plays is really going to have a big factor in how this game turns out.
6: Coverage gets going with the Jorn Chevrolet of Kewaunee pregame show at 6:45, 7 o'clock kickoff from Don Rubbis Field. Rest of the schedule tonight, Southern Door is at Shiocton, Seymour at Ocado Falls, and Marinette at Menominee. Eight-player Gibraltar back home tonight to take on Oneida Nation, and Sevastopol plays at Valley Christian. Volleyball today, Algoma at the Reedsville Invitational, Kewaunee at Hilbert, and Gibraltar at Central Wisconsin Christian. Soccer, Gibraltar Sevastopol off last night's losses at Sheboygan Christian, Sheboygan Lutheran, Luxembourg Casco at Seymour, and Sturgeon Bay heads to their annual trip to the Prairie School. They'll get the Hawks tonight and Kenosha Tremper tomorrow. Brewers took 2-3 at City Field as they beat the Mets last night 8-2. The young stars were out as Jackson Churio and Jacob Mizorowski turned in solid games. Churio hit a pair of home runs. He was 4-for-5 and drove in 4. Mizorowski allowed 2 runs on 2 hits in 6 innings. He had 6 strikeouts, improving to 14-5. The Brewers are 83-51, lead the Cubs, top the NL Central by 7 full games. The Brewers open a 3-game series with the Rangers tonight. Coverage at From American Family Field. Our first pitch from American Family Field is 6:40. Cardinals beat the Orioles last night 7-1. Other weekend series, Pirates and Cardinals in St. Louis, and the Cubs play the Reds at Wrigley starting this weekend, this afternoon at 1:20. Timber Rattlers, another win over South Bend, 9-0 final last night. Packers play their third and final preseason game tonight against Arizona. The Pack 1-1 in the preseason with a loss at Pittsburgh and a win last Friday at Denver. Cardinals have lost to Carolina and Dallas. They also have a win over Las Vegas in between. Kickoff at Lambeau Field, 7 o'clock. Also tonight, Denver and the Vikings. Now, running back Josh Jacobs officially charged yesterday. He was charged with misdemeanor battery and misdemeanor criminal damage to property. The charges come more than 3 months after he was arrested following an alleged domestic violence incident in Green Bay. His initial court appearance is scheduled for November 17th, and he could be suspended by the NFL. That could occur at the start of the season or when the legal process plays out. Packers reportedly bolstered their tight end position yesterday. The team is signing Jonnu Smith. He made the Pro Bowl in 2024 when he caught 88 passes for 884 yards and 8 touchdowns. Those numbers dropped significantly last season when he was a tight end for the Pittsburgh Steelers. That's all we have in our WDOR Sports Report for today. High school football coming up tonight. Luxembourg-Casco at Kewaunee on 93.9 FM. 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
6: Forecast for today, highs in the mid-70s with clearing skies, south winds 5 to 10 miles an hour. Clear tonight, lower 60s, that's good for football. Tomorrow, slight chance of showers in the morning, that is 60% chance of showers and a slight chance of thunderstorm for the afternoon. Highs, mid-70s, southwest winds 10 to 15 miles an hour. 40% chance of showers Saturday night, humid, and a chance of showers in the afternoon Sunday. Highs of 80 degrees, rain chance at 50%. It stays muggy and humid Sunday night and to start next week on Monday as well. Lower 80s Sunday and into Monday. At WDOR, beautiful 70 degrees in Sturgeon Bay. 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Here's Danny Allen.
1: Thanks a lot, Chad. Welcome to today's WDOR Talk Show. Door County Maritime Museum Day as we wrap up the week with Sam Perlman, the Deputy Director and Development Manager at the museum.
11: Good morning.
1: And last month when you came in, it was like the week right before Maritime Week, and now you've had some time to get through it and reflect on it.
11: I like to say we survived Maritime Week. It was, as once again, an outstanding opportunity to celebrate the United States Coast Guard. As one of the 37 official U.S. Coast Guard cities, the only one in Wisconsin, our annual event really helps to celebrate and solidify our position as what we believe to be one of the most supportive communities of its local Coast Guard units. And we were just so happy to do it. And we're so thrilled to have so many people join us for all of the events across the entire week. So thanks to our community for turning out, showing up, and showing to our local Coast Guard personnel how much we value their presence here in our community.
12: Now, what a fun way to do that, to have a week-long celebration with all those different events. It's something that you've been doing now, boy, probably 10, 15 years, something like that.
11: Oh, absolutely. I mean, more than that, this was our 34th or 35th annual Classic and Wooden Boat Show, having the Coast Guard rescue helicopter do a demonstration between the two downtown bridges that Saturday, rolling into all of the events that followed, and probably capped off, I think emotionally, the most exciting is our Mariner Honors event. The Mariner Honors dinner that we hold that Monday at the Sturgeon Bay Yacht Club, where we get to really and truly celebrate and recognize some really important people in our maritime community. We presented the Coast Guard Person of the Year Award to Lieutenant Junior Grade Aaron Person, who was with the Mobile Bay. Unfortunately, he has now left us. He is his rotation. Right after, in fact, the Mariner Honors dinner, he had to leave for his next rotation, which is at headquarters in Washington, D.C., where I'm sure it's not nearly as nice as today as it is here. But we send our best regards to Lieutenant Aaron Person. And then we had the Mariner Awards that was given to Stuart Fett in recognition for all that he had contributed to the Sturgeon Bay shipyards and our shipbuilding history. And then we gave the posthumous awards to both Amos Lovejoy and Steve McNeil. Many folks will remember Steve McNeil was the former city administrator here in Sturgeon Bay. And among other things, he was instrumental in getting Sturgeon Bay accredited and officially designated as a U.S. Coast Guard city. So he received that award. And then Amos Lovejoy was one of the early Door County and Sturgeon Bay pioneers and one of the earliest shipbuilders in our community as well. So we were really happy to recognize all four of those folks and celebrate. We had a beautiful dinner at the Sturgeon Bay Yacht Club and a great turnout for that evening.
12: And those names get put up on the wall. They're up in perpetuity at the museum?
11: Absolutely, along with the winners of the Sikaflex Boat Building Challenge that took place over the course of the Classic and Wooden Boat Show weekend. But yes, the names of the Mariner Award winners are permanently installed at the museum up on the second floor landing.
12: Talking Door County Maritime Museum Day today. So you survived Maritime Week, but you got a big meeting coming up in just a couple of weeks, the annual membership meeting.
11: We do. We are a membership organization. So it is part of our bylaws that we have to hold an annual membership meeting each year. So all current and lifetime as well as annual members of the Door County Maritime Museum are invited to our annual membership meeting. And we have to say that it is the official name of the organization, which is the Door County Maritime Museum and Lighthouse Preservation Society Incorporated. And that's going to be on Thursday, September 17th. We'll have a little reception on the second floor lobby of the museum here in Sturgeon Bay, starting at 4 o'clock with some, you know, some light snacks, a little refreshments. And then we will move directly into the membership meeting, which will begin at 5 o'clock. That'll be in the captain's quarters, which is our meeting and event space on the second floor of the museum. That provides an opportunity for all of our members to get an update about the museum, how things have been going in the past, what we're going to be doing in the future, and then that's also an opportunity for our membership to vote on the new and renewing board members for the organization. So if you are a Door County Maritime Museum member, keep an eye on your email inbox. You should be receiving an email very soon, and that will have the formal invitation as well as an RSVP link. If you have any questions, don't hesitate to call the Maritime Museum at 920-743-5958. You can call the ask for the office and get any details or any questions you have answered.
12: And during that Maritime Week, you had one of your Lighthouse Passport weekends, if I remember correct. That kind of coincided perfectly with that.
11: Well, we actually had Lighthouse Passport Day because August 7th is National Lighthouse Day. So that absolutely was part of our Maritime Week celebration. But we do have the next official weekend coming up, which is the first weekend of October. So that weekend of October 2, 3, and 4 is the fall Lighthouse Passport Weekend. And, you know, these Lighthouse Passport weekends provide an opportunity to visit all 11 of the lighthouses that surround the Door Peninsula. And what's especially unique is that these weekends are oftentimes the only time that the general public can get into some of the more difficult to access lighthouses. Places like Plum or Pilot Island, Chambers Island, especially Sherwood Point. I just did an interview with a local news or a national newspaper about Sherwood Point. You know, that's a very unique property because it is still owned by the Department of Defense and it is rented out to active and retired military as sort of like a vacation rental, an Airbnb. So the only times that the public has access to Sherwood Point Lighthouse are these Lighthouse Passport weekends, both in spring and in fall, because the Maritime Museum has negotiated a long-term contract with the Coast Guard, who oversees that space, so that we have access to Sherwood Point those two weekends. So if you're interested in seeing Sherwood Point, it's one of those lighthouses in Door County that, you know, I've been to Cana, I've been to Eagle Harbor, or Eagle Bluff, I've been to the Canal Station, but the one I've never gotten into was Sherwood Point. This is your opportunity. So if you go onto our website at dcmm.org, you get an opportunity to sign up. You can see all the different tours. There are boat tours, there are hiking tours, there are trolley tours, all sorts of things that can eventually get you to all 11. Of course, being that we have lighthouses from the south of Sturgeon Bay all the way up to Rock Island, it's hard for it's almost impossible to do all 11 in one day or in one tour. But throughout a combination of tours, you can ultimately get to all 11 throughout the course of the weekend, or, you know, just hit that one that you've always wanted to see.
12: And that's one of the reasons you split this up into just kind of one celebration into multiple opportunities for people to get on out, especially at different times of the year, too.
11: Absolutely. I mean, obviously, folks are not available to get here in June for the earlier Lighthouse Passport weekend, or they really want that opportunity to maybe catch a little bit the beginnings of fall color at the beginning of October. So, or, you know, maybe you want to do a land-based tour in June, a boat-based tour in October, or vice versa. And this is something that the museum has been a part of for many, many years. And we just want to be able to promote the opportunity for folks to see the lighthouses, as well as help all of the organizations that are working to preserve these lighthouses. We used to be sort of the center point for these weekends. Now we've really let all of the independent organizations and tour operators, we just serve as one central hub, but all of these organizations are trying to promote and celebrate and save these amazing structures, and we want all of them to profit and benefit. So if you are buying a ticket for any one of the tours during Lighthouse Passport Weekend, you have the opportunity to contribute to saving these amazing lighthouse structures.
12: So check out dcmm.org to reserve your tour. And some of those fill up pretty quickly, especially those unique opportunities. So do it quickly.
11: For sure. I mean, I know that my personal favorite, I always used to do the Chambers Island tour. That is such a great opportunity. Again, not an easy lighthouse to get to. If you are really wanting to see Chambers Island and see the lighthouse, outside of Lighthouse Passport weekends and special tours, you have to either take your own boat out there, find a friend with a boat who's willing to go out there, or fly your own plane out there, or find a friend with a plane and land out there. But it's such a great adventure. You take the boat over from Fish Creek out to the Chambers Island Marina. It's about a 4-mile round-trip hike. Not a strenuous hike, but it is about a 4-mile walk across the island. You get full access to the lighthouse. You can see all the way across the bay. It's just a wonderful, wonderful tour. I highly recommend it. I had the opportunity just last weekend to, thanks to our friends at the Friends of Plum and Pilot Island, to go to Plum Island and tour the range lights and the old Coast Guard and Life Saving Station there. Amazing. An opportunity for me to check one off my bucket list. And, you know, we call it the Lighthouse Passport Weekend. There is actually a book. It is a physical lighthouse passport that you can purchase. You can buy one at any one of our museum locations. And then all the lighthouses in Door County and many lighthouses around the country have actual stamps that you can put into your passport. So I was able to check that bucket list off and get out to Plum Island last week. Again, we love our lighthouses. We encourage everyone to explore them. They're such an amazing part of our maritime history.
12: Talking Door County Maritime Museum today on the WDOR Talk Show with Sam Perlman. One of the sure signs that we are ending summer and heading towards fall is when you start talking about the Maritime Speaker Series.
11: It is. It is hard to believe that we are there already, but we are. You know, each year, and again, an education program that the Door County Maritime Museum has hosted for decades. But every year, starting in the fall, throughout the winter, and into the early spring, we have a series of interesting speakers talking about topics that exactly pertain to Door County and the Great Lakes maritime history. 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We greatly appreciate their support. But it's the first Thursday of every month, October through April, starting at 7 o'clock on the second floor of the museum. And we also do offer an online option as well. This is a free program, again, thanks to the sponsorship of the Door County Medical Center. If you are going to attend one of our speaker series presentations, we do ask that you bring some non-perishable food items to donate to a local food bank, or if you're going to watch online, then donate to a local food bank near you. But we start in October, and we're going to start right away on October 1st. The first presentation, it's George, and I'm going to not butcher George's last name, George Ferentz, who is a retired professor at UW-Whitewater, and he is going to be talking about World War II in our 1950s living rooms, NBC TV, the U.S. Navy, and the Victory at Sea, which was apparently a very popular television show during the 1950s. So he's going to be talking about that on Thursday, October 1st. November 5th, the Great Lakes Influence on the Cold War. That will be our own president and CEO, Kevin Osgood from the Maritime Museum, will be making that presentation. December, the amazing lighthouse authors and experts, Barb and Ken Wardius, will be talking about the extraordinary life and times of Georgia Green Stubbins, who was a female lighthouse keeper in the Milwaukee area. And then we keep rolling right into January. Our own Brennan Christensen and Joe Taylor from the Door County Museum and Archives will be talking about the historian Hallmar Holland. We have, this could be an interesting one, Jack Gage, who's the founder of Patriot Racing Project and is also a Marine Corps veteran. And our own Kevin Osgood, who's a Navy veteran and a current member of the United States Coast Guard Auxiliary. They're going to be talking about what we call totally true-ish stories from the sea services, and then we'll follow up in March with Mary Beth Vollmer from our friends at Plum and Pilot Island, talking about Plum Island's restoration initiative. And then at the end in April, how Joseph Harris built the canal, and that'll be presented by Catherine Sproul, who is Joseph Harris's granddaughter. So, and of course, we'll have more information and more details on each of those presentations as we get closer throughout the winter. But we would at least want everybody to get those on their radar, on their calendars. Again, the first Thursday of every month, 7 p.m. at the museum, and free, no admission.
12: So that Maritime Speaker Series, get ready for that starting in October. That's a great lineup of programs. And Kevin made his first presentation just like, was it last year? And now he's on the schedule multiple times.
11: You know, when you've got someone who is as passionate as he is, especially regarding World War II sea history, and he's willing to put in the time and do the research and find those connections both locally and regionally for the Great Lakes, why not?
12: Talking Door County Maritime Museum on today's WDOR Talk Show. We did have a caller call in and ask about who's responsible for painting the Sherwood Point Lighthouse. Is that the Coast Guard?
11: Yes, that is under the authority of the United States Coast Guard. So they would be the ones who would be responsible for that.
12: All right. So when they're not busy taking care of people out on our waters, maybe they can find the time to throw a new paint job on there.
11: Absolutely.
12: Now, another item that you do every year, and it's been up and down the Door Peninsula at every festival and community event, is your wooden boat project and the wooden boat raffle.
11: Absolutely. You know, we have a very, very comprehensive education program headed by the amazing Andrea Strohmeyer, or nicknamed Astro. And this is, again, just like the Mariner Speaker Series, a long-running part of our education programming and our wooden boat raffle. We have this great group of volunteers and students who spend the winter building a different style of wooden boat hull every year. They donate it back to the museum and then we raffle it off. This year they built a 16-foot beaver lapstrake canoe, which we're raffling off. The lapstrake means that the individual boards kind of overlap. It's a very common building method, and it's often used to build larger boats and even like Viking ships. But this is a 16-foot canoe. We are raffling it off. You can buy tickets at all three Maritime Museum locations. We only do 1,500 tickets. It's the boat as well as a trailer, which is provided to us by our neighbors at Bayshore Outfitters. We draw the winning ticket in December at our holiday jingle mixer. The winner need not be present to win. And you can buy one ticket for $20, three for $50, seven for $100. You can come see the boat in the museum in Surgeon Bay in the lobby. And then for, as you said, for a variety of events and festivals throughout the summer and fall, it will be out and about. You will see it in Sister Bay at Marina Fest over Labor Day weekend. We'll have it at Harbor Fest here in Surgeon Bay, Harvest Fest here in Surgeon Bay on September 19th. For Lighthouse Passport Weekend, we'll have it up at Cana Island Lighthouse, and then we'll have it at Fall Fest in Sister Bay in October. So, again, it's an absolutely beautiful canoe, as always. They have done an amazing job, and they have, I'm not going to tell you yet, but they have already selected what hull style they're going to be building for next year's boat.
12: Now that was my next question. So obviously this one's done. When do they start working on the one for next year? It takes some time.
11: It does. It takes about, they'll start in late September, early October. They work Fridays and Saturdays. If you want to come and visit the museum, you can see them work on those Fridays and Saturdays. And it takes about 1,500 to 2,000 hours total over the course of probably 25, 30 days of instruction. So it's fun to watch. It's, again, this current vessel is hull number 29. Next year's will be hull number 30. So they have a lot of experience. They know what they're doing, and they always produce a just fantastic product. And all the proceeds from those raffle ticket sales do go to benefit the Door County Maritime Museum and allow us to continue this education program where we are preserving and teaching the craft of building wooden boats.
12: And mentioning those people that work on those boats, they are volunteers, and the museum is fueled by many volunteers in many different capacities, and you're going to be recognizing them later in September.
11: 100%. I mean, we could not function as we do without the support of our volunteers. In everything that we do, in our education, in our programs, events, collections and archives, administration, operations, the folks who drive the tractor across the causeway at Cana Island, the folks who operate as docents when we have field trips, all the work that goes into operating and maintaining the Tug John Purvis. I mean, it's an incredible group of folks, over 170 active volunteers. You know, last year, our volunteer corps donated 7,750 hours of their incredibly valuable time to our organization. I mean, just last month, it was over 675 hours. It was 166 hours on Cana Island alone. So, yeah, we could not function without our volunteers, and we want to appreciate them and let them know how much we value them. So, on September 29th, we are going to have our volunteer appreciation dinner. If you are a museum volunteer, you will be hearing from Megan Dietz, who is our volunteer coordinator. Again, keep your eyes on your email inbox for that formal invitation. And a huge shout out to Megan, who does all of the coordination of all of our volunteer corps.
12: Door County Maritime Museum Day on today's WDOR talk show with Sam Perlman. Anyone that's been in the museum would recognize the name Baumgartner from the Baumgartner Gallery, and the museum lost one of the philanthropists that helped to make that happen.
11: For sure. Donald Baumgartner passed away recently. He lived from 1930 until 2026, an amazingly long life. He was an entrepreneur, a visionary, philanthropist, civic leader. Based in Milwaukee, he was the founder and CEO of a company called Paper Machinery Corporation, and it revolutionized the paper cup industry. So when you go to a fast food restaurant and you get a paper cup, it's his technology that revolutionized that industry. But then he took the wealth that he gained and gave back to the community in an incredible way. Down in Milwaukee, he was involved in many organizations, but most notably the Milwaukee Art Museum. He was a member of that museum's board of directors. And if you think back 25 years ago when they built that amazing new expansion, he was really at the forefront of picking the architect Santiago Calatrava and having that addition built exactly to Calatrava's visions. And it was, at the time, the most important architectural project in the world. It really brought incredible attention and recognition to the city of Milwaukee. And then, you know, here in Sturgeon Bay and at the Door County Maritime Museum, as you said, we have the Baumgartner Gallery in the legacy portion of our museum, which houses our new long-term exhibit, Sentinels of the Door, which is all about the U.S. Coast Guard. Donald's son, John, is a current member of our board of directors. He was a lead donor to the Jim Crest Maritime Lighthouse Tower, as well as the Sentinels of the Door exhibit. So we just want to express our deepest condolences to the Baumgartner family and thank them for all of their support and recognition over the years.
12: We do have a caller on the line with a comment or a question, so I'll jump to the phones. Good morning. You're on the WDOR talk show.
13: Good morning. Thanks for having me on. I just wanted to tell you, we brought a group of teachers up to the museum last summer. It was amazing, the educational opportunities you guys provide and the workshops and stuff, and how cost effective it is. So I'm not sure how that all works out, but you guys do a great job helping out local schools on there, and I just want to compliment you on that.
11: Well, I thank you very much for the call. I really appreciate that. We actually have another workshop coming up very soon in partnership with NOAA, the National Oceanic and Atmospheric Association. If you look on our social media, you can see information about that workshop. It's coming up very soon, all based on STEM education, and we are actively looking for teachers to be a part of that. So, yeah, look on our Facebook page, and you will see information about that. But thank you very much for the call. Education really is the core of what we do, and we are here to preserve, celebrate, and most importantly, share the incredible maritime heritage of this community with as many people as possible. And we do that through our education outreach programs, both in schools and at the museum. And yeah, it's just a core part of who we are and what we do.
12: There's a lot of bottled up woohoos in there for those that know Andrea. But yeah, and you welcome schools from the Door Peninsula. I'm sure you've welcomed schools from far-flung areas, too, that hop on a bus and maybe take a longer ride than some of those local ones.
11: Absolutely. I mean, we had over 1,200 students come to the museum last year as part of group tours. And yeah, that's not just local. That is from Green Bay. That is from Kewaunee. And we want to expand that. We are working right now on a virtual field trip activity. We just got some grant dollars in the door that are going to help us create a virtual World War II teaching module that we will be able to share with local school districts, as well as potentially school districts all over the country. So yeah, absolutely. Education is at the core of all that we do.
12: Last few minutes here on the WDOR talk show with Sam Perlman from the Door County Maritime Museum. You put together the packet of things we talk about, and I know there's probably some things you might want to make sure you get in, so I'll open the floor to you here to pick and choose.
11: You know, part of one of the new things at the Maritime Museum this year was the refresh of the Peterson Gallery. And that includes the story of PBI, our new Young Mariners area with all sorts of interactive activities for the kids, and a new temporary and traveling exhibition space. And that is right now hosting the Beside the Lake, Beneath the Wind exhibit, which features the nautical work of the Door County master painter, Gerhard Miller. And it's a collaboration between us and the Miller Art Museum. It has more than 40 Miller paintings and drawings from both our collection as well as the Miller Art Museum, along with and in conversation with artifacts from the DCMM collection related to some of the artworks. That is going to be up through the season and will close at the end of October. So I certainly want to encourage folks, if you haven't had an opportunity to come and see this exhibition, it really turned out just beautifully. The title comes from a poem by William Wordsworth, and it's Beside the Lake, Beneath the Trees, Fluttering and Dancing in the Breeze. So again, it's a beautiful, beautiful exhibition. If you are a fan of Gerhard Miller's work, please come see that exhibit before it closes at the end of October. And then probably the last thing we might have time for is, I know this is going to sound crazy, but we are already thinking about Christmas. We are already talking and planning for the Maritime Festival of Trees. We start recruiting local businesses and organizations and individuals to think about donating a tree, a wreath, or a display. We start soliciting those donations right after Labor Day, and Labor Day is coming up before we know it. Then we kick off that Maritime Festival of Trees on Saturday, November 14th, with Santa at the museum. It caps off on Thursday, December 10th, with our Jingle Mixer Party, where, of course, we will do, among other things, we will pull the winning ticket for the wooden boat raffle. So if anyone has any interest in donating a tree, wreath, or display, or if you want to maybe contribute an item for our live auction for the Jingle Mixer, you can just call the museum at 920-743-5958. Ask for our events coordinator, Trevor Black. We will take donations up until almost right before Santa at the museum. But again, we start planning for that right away in early September. So we're thinking about it, and we hope you'll think about it too.
12: In last 30 seconds or so, I just want to say how cool it's been to see the Utopia around the Bay of Sturgeon Bay and sailing around the area. It's really neat. If you're on the waterfront, and all, you notice it.
11: Absolutely. I mean, it is such a beautiful boat. It is so great to have now Wisconsin's real true tall ship based here back in Sturgeon Bay. There are deck tours available. I know Jack is at the museum today, so if you're interested in stopping by and doing a deck tour of Utopia, you can do that yet today.
12: Sam Perlman, Deputy Director and Development Manager at the Door County Maritime Museum in Sturgeon Bay. Everything we talked about, you can find it at the website dcmm.org or stop at any of the museum's locations in Door County.
11: You bet. Thanks so much. Have a great weekend.
12: Coming up Monday, I've got an open line on WDOR and WDOR-FM, Sturgeon Bay, Wisconsin.
14: From ABC News, I'm Mike Tabusky. Federal Reserve Chairman Kevin Warsh was in Jackson Hole, Wyoming today, talking about how the central bank should tackle inflation.
15: It's the Fed's job to deliver stable prices. No excuses.
14: More from ABC's Elizabeth Schulze.
16: When you think about the fact that inflation prices have been above where the Federal Reserve wants them to be now for years, Kevin Warsh is acknowledging that this needs to be priority number one for the central bank. So in pretty firm words, he said that the Fed needs to be confident that inflation is moving back towards where it wants to be. In other words, that prices are going back in line where they want, not so high.
14: Warsh also spoke about how artificial intelligence is impacting the economy, saying that more than half of capital expenditure growth this year has been attributed to AI build-out. Today, the Bureau of Labor Statistics revised down its job growth estimate. The U.S. likely added 79,000 fewer jobs than previously reported from last March to this March. The death toll in Nepal has risen after that devastating flash flooding that raced through the Himalayas earlier this week. 579 people are dead in Nepal, five more in China. ABC's Britt Clenett is in the area with the latest on recovery efforts.
17: Helicopters have been whirring overhead, ferrying in supplies and pulling out survivors simply because so many roads and bridges have been washed away. American help is already rolling in, a pledge of $500,000. But this is a gigantic task, hampered by monsoon rains and more warnings that landslides and floods could strike again.
14: Earlier today, the Nepal Army rescued 350 people from a hydro dam tunnel. They warned as many as 100 more people could still be trapped there. The Union of European Football Associations is now considering pursuing criminal charges against Gianni Infantino, the head of FIFA, for allegedly soliciting $4 billion for the sale of the commercial arm of that sports organization. You're listening to ABC News.
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0: ABC's Jim Ryan.
1: Crews have been working 16-hour days since Monday trying to gain ground on the so-called Ross Fire, about 60 miles west of Fort Worth. The latest assessment from the Texas A&M Forest Service puts the wildfire at just over 85,000 acres, but now 26% contained. The flames have largely destroyed a Boy Scout camp that's been operating for nearly a century.
0: Fallout over a controversial golf ad that critics say depicts violence against women and has the golf company Callaway apologizing to its customers and cutting ties with the partner responsible. ABC's Hannah Batah.
2: Callaway, which acknowledges it approved the ad, is now cutting ties with Good Good entirely, ending a three-year partnership. And it's pledging $1 million to groups working to prevent violence against women. The company's saying these actions do not undo the harm caused or excuse our role in it. Good Good is also stepping away as title sponsor of a PGA Tour event this fall.
0: And there's a new king in Norway after the country announced its longtime monarch, King Harald V, passed away. His son, now called King Haakon VIII, automatically took over. Mike Dubusky, ABC News.
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4: 5 after 11, sunshine, 70 degrees at WDOR in Sturgeon Bay. High temperatures as we head toward the afternoon, reaching the middle 70s. South wind 5 to 10 miles an hour. Should have a nice clear evening tonight. Lows in the low 60s with south wind 5 to 10 miles an hour. Saturday, partly cloudy. There's a slight chance of showers in the morning, then cloudy with showers likely, and a slight chance of thunderstorms in the afternoon. Temperatures mid-70s on Saturday. A chance of rain at 60%. Cloudy Saturday night, 40% chance of showers, lows in the mid-60s. And Sunday, humid and cloudy with a chance of showers in the afternoon, highs around 80 degrees. Right now, 70. We've got some sunshine at WDOR. We've got our local news update on the way. Birthdays at the top of the hour, and our birthday winner of the week will also be announced.
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7: Now we have a preview for today's upcoming noon hour edition of WDOR Local News. This is Paul Wanish reporting. We'll report on Tuesday's van versus bicycle accident in downtown Sturgeon Bay, where the van drove over the female cyclist's heel. We'll have those details. And we'll tell you about Door County Public Health's new manager and public health officer, Beth Shield, and her background of experience. Also, the Door County Library's Maggie Beam tells us about tomorrow's presentation about simplifying AI at the Sturgeon Bay branch. The Friends of Whitefish Dunes State Park are hosting a special presentation on monarchs, nature's tiny kites, tomorrow in the park. And Elizabeth Tracy from Johns Hopkins discusses keeping mosquitoes out of your yard during today's medical report. You'll hear these stories and more during today's noon hour edition of WDOR Local News. This is Paul Wanish reporting.
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0: 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That's halfway between Sturgeon Bay and Egg Harbor. 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
2: Welcome to Crossroads Nature Minute. I'm Sam Coyne, Executive Director of Crossroads at Big Creek. Late summer always brings me great joy as our native sunflowers begin to emerge. Their bright yellow blooms light up roadsides, prairies, wetlands, and woodland edges, reminding us that summer still has plenty of beauty left to offer. When most people think of sunflowers, they picture the familiar garden sunflower. But Wisconsin is home to many native sunflower species. These belong to the genus Helianthus, a name that comes from two Greek words, helos, meaning sun, and anthos, meaning flower. Together, they literally mean sunflower. Many of the native plants that people casually call sunflowers aren't actually in the Helianthus genus at all. Some belong to related groups, including the Silphium genus. Plants such as compass plant, prairie dock, cup plant, and rosin weed produce large yellow flowers that resemble sunflowers and are important members of our native ecosystems. They just aren't true sunflowers. Whether they are true sunflowers or close relatives, these plants provide valuable food for pollinators. But bees, butterflies, and other insects visit the flowers for nectar and pollen. As the season progresses, the seeds become an important food source for birds and other wildlife. Native sunflowers and their relatives are also a reminder of the richness of Wisconsin's landscapes. What may look like a simple splash of yellow along a roadside can represent a diverse community of plants that have evolved over thousands of years. So next time you see a field glowing with yellow blooms, take a closer look. You may find that not every sunflower-looking flower is a true sunflower, but each one plays an important role in supporting the natural world around us. This has been an outreach program of Crossroads at Big Creek.
0: 70 degrees, and we've got sunshine at WDOR in Sturgeon Bay. Steady temperature, mid-70s through the afternoon today. South wind 5 to 10 miles an hour. Clear skies this evening. Low temperatures, low 60s. South wind 5 to 10 miles per hour. Saturday, partly cloudy. There's a slight chance of some showers in the morning, then cloudy. Showers become likely with a slight chance of thunderstorms Saturday afternoon. Temperatures tomorrow, middle 70s. Southwest wind 10 to 15 miles an hour with a 60% chance of rain. Cloudy Saturday night, there's a 40% chance of showers with lows in the middle 60s. Humid on Sunday, cloudy skies, a chance of some showers in the afternoon, temperatures around 80, with south wind 10 to 15 miles an hour and a 50% chance of rain. Right now, 70 and sunny at WDOR in Sturgeon Bay. Birthdays coming up at the top of the hour along with our WDOR birthday winner. Right now, though, we hop into music with the Talking Heads on a road to nowhere.

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1: 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In Algoma, at the BP Express on the corner of Highway 4254, or at the JP Citgo on 4th Street. Next week, we're playing with gray-colored cards. No purchase is necessary. The cards are free, but you must be at least 18 years of age to play. The first winner to completely fill their card and call in is the prime winner. Up to two additional winners then have 10 minutes to call in and claim a prize. Prizes include a $20 certificate from the Piggly Wiggly, a $20 certificate from Jandu Petroleum, and a certificate for a 16-inch pizza from Sonny's Italian Kitchen and Pizzeria. Monday Bingo is brought to you by Dortran, your doorway to mobility.
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0: The bumper-to-bumper IRA Outlaw Sprint Cars are coming to the Hill Raceway in Sturgeon Bay on Labor Day weekend. 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

0: That's the Hooters, and we danced WDOR in Sturgeon Bay. George Michael before that, and Madness with Our House. It's time for our WDOR birthday list. Happy birthday today, Ryan Robillard, Andrea Smith, Jackie Johnson, David Lauritsen, and Mary Jo Neville. Moving on to Saturday birthdays, Mickey Jenquart, John Doms, Courtney Visti, Jaden Jarby is 13 on Saturday. Happy birthday to Dylan Lauger and Rusty Austed, and the wedding anniversary Saturday for Sean and Shelley Henderson. Sunday birthdays, Annie Felloffer, Lily Delwich, and Kerry Lewis, and the wedding anniversary for Luke and Katie Ebel. 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ABC News is next.
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0: from Parton. As of noon Friday, more than 150,000 people had added their signatures. Sherry Preston, ABC News.
1: As the residents of New Orleans prepare for this weekend's 21st anniversary of Hurricane Katrina making landfall, city officials now say the iconic Charity Hospital, which was shuttered after the disaster, will reopen its doors as a medical research facility, transforming that vacant building into what they hope is a downtown hub of biomedical innovation. Mike Dubusky, ABC News.
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8: 71 degrees and sunshine at WDOR in Sturgeon Bay. Forecast as we head into the afternoon, steady temperature, mid-70s, south wind 5 to 10 miles an hour. Clear tonight, lows in the low 60s, south wind 5 to 10 miles an hour. Saturday, partly cloudy. There's a slight chance of showers in the morning, then cloudy. Showers likely and a slight chance of thunderstorms in the afternoon. Temperatures Saturday in the middle 70s. Southwest wind 10 to 15 miles an hour. That chance of rain up to 60%. Saturday night, cloudy, 40% chance of showers, lows in the mid-60s with south wind 10 to 15 miles an hour. And Sunday, humid and cloudy, a chance of showers in the afternoon, highs around 80 degrees. That chance of rain Sunday at 50%. Right now, though, sunny and 71 degrees at WDOR. Coming up, news from around the state of Wisconsin, the local news, your midday market report, local sports, and more, all right here on WDOR in Sturgeon Bay.
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10: 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The first ever St. Mary's Catholic Church Picnic starts 11 o'clock this Sunday. 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

0: Kelly. Wisconsin state budget surplus is growing. Early figures show state tax collections came in more than $450 million higher than expected. That balloons the state's projected surplus for the end of the budget cycle to nearly $3 billion. Wisconsin's collected more than $10 billion in individual income tax, $8 billion in sales and use taxes, and $3 billion in corporate income and franchise taxes. Green Bay Packers running back Josh Jacobs is facing domestic abuse charges.
1: Brown County prosecutors filed charges Thursday in connection with an incident from May. Jacobs was arrested after allegedly striking and choking his domestic partner. A criminal complaint says the woman confronted Jacobs after finding messages from other women on his phone, leading to the fight over a pair of cell phones owned by the victim, who was trying to call police. Prosecutors say the incident was caught on a home security camera. Jacobs faces 9 months in jail on the most serious charge. He'll be back in court in November for his initial appearance. Raymond Newport, Wisconsin Radio Network.
0: An Eau Claire man is facing an OWI charge for the 16th time. Reports say 71-year-old Bradley Armstrong was arrested earlier this week in Barron County. Officers allegedly found marijuana in Armstrong's vehicle, and he failed field sobriety tests at the scene. Armstrong's driver's license had also been revoked. He was jailed on $5,000 cash bond. The start of the new school year can be stressful for students adjusting to new classrooms, teachers, and classmates. Linda Hall, director of the Wisconsin Office of Children's Mental Health, says it's important to help kids feel comfortable and supported.
2: Maybe they're in a different school than the previous year. They've got a different teacher, different group of friends that they're, classmates they're going to be with. And kids tell us that school is the biggest stressor in their life.
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0: 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Wild rice harvesters in Wisconsin may see better yields this season.
6: The Wisconsin Department of Natural Resources forecasts an improved harvest for 2026 after several years of below average production. A wet spring followed by a drier summer created stable growing conditions for the aquatic grass. Lower water levels on some lakes and rivers make for more challenging canoe access, but good rice beds should be available for those willing to scout different locations. The Great Lakes Indian Fish and Wildlife Commission's annual Harvest Outlook webpage includes helpful information for harvesters and conditions for some wild rice waters in Wisconsin, along with rules which apply to tribal and non-tribal harvesters. Peak harvest typically arrives in early September. Shel Maloney, Wisconsin Radio Network.
0: Waukesha County dispatchers got a 911 call this week from a Heartland woman who said she was being held at gunpoint. Authorities responded in force and found her alone and in no danger. She's now charged with swatting and disorderly conduct.
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9: Jackson Churio had four hits and homered twice, and Jacob Mizorowski worked six innings for his 14th win of the season. Brewers take 2-3 from the Mets with an 8-2 victory last night. I'm Bill Scott with sports. Brewers move 7 games up on the idle Cubs and host the Texas Rangers tonight. Packers running back Josh Jacobs charged with two misdemeanors stemming from an incident back in May. Jacobs facing a suspension from the NFL, and Packers GM Brian Gutekunst says they are prepared.
10: Yeah, I'm pretty confident we can sustain it. That doesn't mean we wouldn't do that. But we'll deal with that when that comes. But we've obviously been preparing for that in case that happens. But at the same time, I feel really good about the guys we got in that room, and I think we can survive that.
9: Packers signed veteran tight end Jonnu Smith to a one-year contract yesterday. The 31-year-old appeared in all 17 games for the Steelers last season, hasn't missed a game in more than 3 years. You'll have to learn a new offense in quick order. It's not easy to do, but Smith said it is what it is.
11: Your job is to maximize, you know, the skill set that you've been given and the scheme that you're in, you know, every single Sunday. That looks different for some guys. As far as difficulty level, you know, I would just say, listen, you asked to go do a job and perform it, and supposed to make the hard look easy as a pro.
9: Packers close out the preseason tonight against the Arizona Cardinals, 7 o'clock, the kick time at Lambeau Field. Minwoo Lee sits atop the leaderboard after the first round of the PGA Tour Championship at Eastlake Golf Club in Atlanta. He has a 2-stroke lead over Victor Hovland, Colin Morikawa, and Chris Goddard after firing an opening round 8-under-62. WIAA State Boys Golf Tournament will need to relocate their championships next spring due to a conflict with the AmFam Championship at University Ridge. The AmFam Championship set for June 11th through the 13th, while the WIAA Tournament goes June 7th and 8th. Midwest League Wisconsin blanked South Bend 9-0. Beloit down Quad Cities 11-5. Bill Scott, Wisconsin Radio Network.
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15: Sunshine, 71 degrees at WDOR in Sturgeon Bay, just about 17 after 12, and time for the noon report of local news, brought to you today by Wolf Brothers. Your fireplace deserves a comeback, and Wolf Brothers can make it happen. No sledgehammers, no stress, just a sleek heat and glow gas insert, turning your tired masonry into a modern marvel of warmth and style. 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
15: With the noon report of local news on WDOR, I'm Danny Allen. Earlier this summer, Sturgeon Bay's Harmony by the Bay concert series had some concerts canceled due to stormy weather. This Wednesday was supposed to be the last scheduled concert of the summer, but they've now announced some makeup concerts to be held for those previous performers whose shows were canceled. This coming Wednesday, September 2nd, will be the Dave Steffens Band. The following Wednesday, September 9th, will be the hard rock group Annex. With the sun setting a little bit earlier these days, these free concerts will be a little earlier than usual, running from 6 until 8 o'clock at Sturgeon Bay's downtown Martin Park. That's two more weeks of free Harmony by the Bay concerts, the next two Wednesday evenings. The Sturgeon Bay School Board recently passed a resolution calling for an operational referendum question to appear on the November 3rd ballot for voters in the district. They'll be asking district voters to approve the exceeding of the state revenue limit by $3.75 million per year for 5 years for non-recurring operational purposes. In preparation for the referendum, the district hired the firm School Perceptions to conduct a community survey regarding a possible referendum. Sturgeon Bay School Superintendent Dan Chernagel details the respondents and their importance.
17: For the survey information, we had 857 respondents. That's a 16.3% response rate, and the statistical margin of error then is kind of plus or minus 3.4%. 50% of our survey respondents were age 65 or older, which is really important because it helps our board get good data since we know how much of our demographic is in that age group, and we know throughout the county that makes sense as well.
15: The full results of that survey can be viewed on the Sturgeon Bay District website. Chernagel points out the notable result of how many respondents are generally open to the idea of a replacement referendum.
17: The next slide just asks a general question about potential support for a replacement operational referendum. It ranges from anywhere from 50% to 71 to 87% of people. They're open to a replacement referendum even without knowing the details. What'll be interesting, the percentage of number of people that were open to it went up. So once they saw some of the details and plan, rather than just the general question, it actually increased, which was interesting.
15: In analyzing that data, School Perceptions summarized the information to create a weighted support calculation of an expected response to that proposed operational referendum.
17: What they do is School Perceptions combine all that data into one weighted support calculation and number for the school board. And they say 80% of the score is going to be reflective of the results of our non-parents, non-staff members, and 20% of this weighted support calculation deal, in essence, with our parents. And they put that all together, they come up with a weighted support response of 60.0%. School Perception says if you put that question on the ballot, that approximately 60% would vote yes.
15: Chernagel wanted to remind everyone that there is plenty of survey and referendum information at the Sturgeon Bay District website. The community is invited to a first referendum information session to be held the evening of October 7th. Door County Public Health recently announced Beth Schilk as its new public health officer and manager. Beth has been getting used to the new position since July, and she's glad to be settling in to serve the Door community. Originally from Door County, Beth is a Southern Door graduate. Over her 25 years of public health experience, she's worked many years in the WIC program, a special supplemental nutrition program for women, infants, and children. Previous to returning to Door County, she worked as the WIC program supervisor at Outagamie Public Health. She's earned her master's degree in public health at the University of Minnesota School of Public Health. Now with Door County Public Health, she is eager to serve the community, strengthen connections with local organizations, and help improve the health and well-being of area residents. There was a van versus bicycle accident in Sturgeon Bay Tuesday afternoon. Just after 3:30, a 24-year-old Sturgeon Bay woman was riding her bicycle southwest on the sidewalk next to Jefferson Street towards the downtown area, approaching the intersection with 4th Avenue. An unknown van was on 4th Avenue, stopped at the stop sign for Jefferson Street. The bicyclist continued to cross 4th Avenue while the older male driving the van hesitated, then continued into her path, slowly turning onto Jefferson Street. The woman applied her brakes but could not avoid being struck by the van. She later told a responding officer that when she fell to the ground, the vehicle's tire ran over her heel as the driver was stopping. She then reported the male driver immediately helped her up after the collision, said he did not see her approaching on the sidewalk. He then placed her bike into his van and transported the bicyclist and her bike to her residence at her request. Once she was home, her partner obtained the driver's name and contact information. The accident report makes no mention of any medical attention given to the woman, but does say that the responding officer explained to her that bicycles are not permitted on sidewalks in the downtown area. The police were not yet informed of the driver's identity or vehicle. The Noon Report of Local News, brought to you on WDOR by the Door County Maritime Museum, the Aging and Disability Resource Center of the Lakeshore, and by Wolf Brothers, continues with more news after this.
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15: WDOR News continues. Local educator and tech specialist Brett Hansen will offer a free presentation Saturday morning at the Sturgeon Bay Library, helping attendees better understand artificial intelligence. Community Relations Library Assistant Maggie Beam has more details about Hansen, his presentation, and your opportunities for questions.
19: Brett Hansen, a Door County educator of 26 years, has explored and integrated AI into his work, teaching teenagers and adults to use AI intelligently, ethically, and creatively over the last 3 years. Through simplifying AI, he will help make sense of AI tools without the jargon or the overwhelming hype. After a short, friendly AI overview, participants will have time to ask questions and have discussions.
15: His program is called Simplifying AI, and that all starts 10 o'clock Saturday morning at the Sturgeon Bay Public Library. You can gain a better understanding of how to safely interact with this new popular field of technology. If you'd like more information, call the Sturgeon Bay Library at 920-743-6578. Perhaps you've seen a lot of monarchs in the area recently. Typically in the early fall, when the weather conditions are right, waves of monarch butterflies float across northeast Wisconsin where they rest and nectar before they continue on their 2,000-mile journey to Mexico. With this in mind, the Friends of Whitefish Dunes State Park hosting a monarch-themed nature program Saturday in the park from 11 a.m. until 2 p.m. They'll be looking at monarchs and their flight ability, and there will be kite flying with free kites on the beach to help demonstrate their means of long-distance travel. The event is free, and it's open to the public. Keep in mind, a state park's vehicle admission sticker is required to park at Whitefish Dunes State Park. Again, that is Saturday, 11 a.m. to 2 p.m., starting in the Nature Center at Whitefish Dunes. Several strategies seem to help in keeping mosquitoes out of your yard. Elizabeth Tracy reports.
20: Outdoor foggers with insecticides of the permethrin class help a lot in keeping mosquitoes from invading your outdoor celebrations in the summer. But if you don't like inhaling these products, Christopher Potter, a mosquito expert at Johns Hopkins, says there is another method you can utilize.
21: There's services that will spray your lawn to kill mosquitoes, but those aren't great just because they will kill lots of beneficial bugs as well. Bees and things like that will also be targeted. You're going to kill every single insect in your yard. Maybe that's okay with you, but there are a lot of good bugs out there. You can also use a fan. Mosquitoes are horrible flyers. So if you just have a fan in your backyard where you are blowing around you, that's pretty decent about keeping them away from you. And you can also wear the contact repellent.
20: Potter notes that wearing a masking scent may also throw mosquitoes off their mark and keep you from being bitten. At Johns Hopkins, I'm Elizabeth Tracy.
15: This week's WDOR birthday winner is Sailor Farron. Sailor receives a gift certificate for a free dine-in 16-inch thin crust pizza and a personal-sized birthday cake from Sonny's Italian Kitchen and Pizzeria of Sturgeon Bay. The Noon Report of Local News, brought to you on WDOR by the Aging and Disability Resource Center of the Lakeshore, Wolf Brothers, and by the Door County Maritime Museum, continues with funeral announcements after this.
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15: WDOR News continues with these funeral announcements. Gary Allen, 83 years old of Sturgeon Bay, passed away August 24th. He was born April 22nd of 1943 to George and Dorothy Allen, grew up in Green Bay where he met his wife Carol. They were married in September of 1968. Visitation for family and friends will be held at the Forbes Funeral Home in Sturgeon Bay today from 5 until 8 p.m. A memorial mass will be celebrated 11 o'clock Saturday at Corpus Christi Church in memory of Gary Allen, 83, of Sturgeon Bay. Joseph Alvin Pirard, 67 years old of Sturgeon Bay, passed away Wednesday after a courageous battle with pancreatic cancer. Joe was born October 24th of 1958 in Ladysmith, the son of Dwayne and Sylvia Pirard. They owned Dwayne's Food in the 1970s and the Captain's Inn Supper Club in the 1980s. Joe graduated from Sturgeon Bay High School with the class of 1976, attended St. Norbert College and the University of Wisconsin Oshkosh, went on to a career as an electrician working for Palmer Johnson and Peterson Builders, and most recently, Thermatron X. Memorial services will be held 2 o'clock Friday, September 11th at Hewen's Funeral Home in Sturgeon Bay, Deacon Mark Hibbs officiating. Friends may call at the funeral home September 11th from noon until the time of service at 2 p.m. Burial at the St. Joseph Catholic Cemetery for Joseph Alvin Pirard, 67 years old of Sturgeon Bay. That is the Noon Report of Local News, brought to you on WDOR by Wolf Brothers. Your fireplace deserves a comeback, and Wolf Brothers can make it happen. No sledgehammers, no stress, just a sleek heat and glow gas insert, turning your tired masonry into a modern marvel of warmth and style. View 22 live burning displays at their Sturgeon Bay showroom. 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For WDOR News, I'm Danny Allen.
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25: From ABC News, Wall Street Now. Yesterday's mixed results for equities have shifted to gains today. The Dow Jones Industrial Average this morning rose 244 points. The S&P and the NASDAQ Composite each headed into the midday 0.5% higher. Facing slowing sales in China, the U.S. and the Middle East, Toyota says sales globally were down nearly 5% in July compared to July of last year. The automaker says higher oil prices have put the brakes on sales of gas-powered vehicles in China. Parents might want to check the serial number. Child car seat maker Britax is recalling more than 114,000 seats, acknowledging that a screw in the carrying handle can come loose, raising the risk of injuries to children. And Ulta Beauty likes what it sees in its corporate mirror. The cosmetics company is now raising its yearly sales and profit forecasts after sales in the last quarter jumped nearly 9%. Jim Ryan, ABC News.
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15: With Kewaunee County News on WDOR, I'm Danny Allen. Algoma Fire and Rescue responded to a fire call Thursday at 11:30 a.m. to a home on Cherry Tree Road in the town of Anapi. The fire department upgraded the Mavis call for mutual aid from Kewaunee, Casco, and the Southern Door fire departments. While en route, dispatch reported that the fire was on the exterior of the home and that the homeowner believed they had put the fire out. The first units on the scene assessed the home, evaluating for fire extension in the attic, which was discovered. The remaining fire in the attic space was quickly extinguished and the home was ventilated. There were no injuries, and crews cleared the scene by 1:30 Thursday afternoon. The Kewaunee County Sheriff's Department and Wisconsin Public Service also assisted at the scene. During this call, there was a secondary EMS call that was handled by Algoma Rescue as well. The city of Algoma has moved to the next phase of the traffic pattern change at the intersection of Feld Street and Miller Street. The temporary four-way stop is now removed, and Miller Street is the only street with stop signs. Traffic traveling on Feld Street will no longer be required to stop at the intersection. Use extra caution when traveling through that area, especially during the transition. Be alert for the change in traffic control and watch for other drivers who may still be adjusting to that new traffic pattern. Coming up on Sunday, Algoma's St. Mary Parish will be holding their first church picnic. It's happening at the church on Church Street, 118 Church Street in Algoma. The day begins with Mass at 10 o'clock. Then the picnic runs from 11 to 5. They'll have the raffle drawing at 2 o'clock, live music with Spice, and there's food, refreshments, kids activities, bouncy houses, and more. It's all happening at Algoma St. Mary's Sunday, 118 Church Street in Algoma for their church picnic. Also on Sunday, Kewaunee's Music in the Park schedule continues with the music of Bazooka Joe playing Sunday night from 5 until 7:30. That's at Harbor Park, right at the corner of Milwaukee and Harrison Streets. In the event of rain, those concerts get moved indoors to Lake Haven Hall, and a sign is posted at the gazebo at the park. The Kewaunee County Aging and Disability Resource Center of the Lakeshore has another Bingo Size class on the way. Bingo Size, a fun, innovative, and engaging health and wellness program aimed to promote an active and healthy lifestyle while fostering a sense of community and social connection, combining the classic game of bingo with physical activity. Bingo Size open to all Kewaunee County residents who are 60 years old and older. The next class will be held at the Kewaunee County Administration Building, 810 Lincoln Street in Kewaunee, every Monday and Wednesday beginning September 14th, running through November 11th from 11 to noon those days. A $10 contribution is suggested to help defray the costs of materials. If you'd like more information or if you'd like to register, call the ADRC of the Lakeshore at 1-877-416-7080. Now these funeral announcements. Julia Rose Cotiza, 98 years old of Kewaunee, passed away peacefully August 18th. She was born August 18th of 1928 to the late Joseph and Josephine Fiala, graduated from Kewanee High School in 1946, and married Joe Cotiza June 17th of 1950. He preceded her in death June 6th of 2015. Visitation will take place Saturday from 10:30 to 12:30 at Holy Rosary Catholic Church in Kewanee. Mass of Christian burial will follow at 1 o'clock. A private family burial will follow in the church cemetery for Julia Rose Cotiza, 98, of Kewanee. K.I. Nemitz, 82 years old, of Algoma, passed away on Monday after a battle with pancreatic cancer, with family at her side. She was born May 28th of 1944 in Green Bay to Roy and Irene Koss and graduated from Algoma High School in 1962. Kay married Eugene Nemitz July 22nd of 1967 at St. Paul's Lutheran Church in Algoma. She was a teacher for 50 years, both as a full-time and substitute teacher at many local schools. Family and friends may gather at Schinderle Funeral Home in Algoma on Wednesday from 4 until 6. They also may gather at the Kewanee Community Congregational Church, Center Street in Kewanee, Thursday from 9 until the time of services at 11 a.m., burial at the Riverview Cemetery, followed by a light lunch back at the church, in memory of Kay Nemitz, 82, of Algoma. That is Kewanee County News on WDOR. I'm Danny Allen.
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15: Good afternoon with WDOR Sports. I'm Danny Allen. Local scoreboard from last night. Non-conference football. Sturgeon Bay beat Clintonville 24-6. It's the Clippers' first win since beating Oconto September 20th of 2024. It's also the first win for Matt Lander, says Sturgeon Bay's head coach.
27: It's really hard for me not to get emotional. You know, we spent a lot of time together in the summer and in the off season with these boys, and They feel like my kids. You know, I've made a real connection with them. You know, and I'm just really proud of them. You know, it's not about me. You know, I can do all the yelling and screaming I want, but these boys are the one that put in the work. They don't have to listen to me, but they choose to come out every day and work and get better and push each other. And This is all them. This has nothing to do with me. They've wanted this. They've earned it, and they deserve this tonight.
15: Sean Estrada ran for a score and caught a touchdown pass. Trigg Stuth tossed three touchdown passes. The other two went to Vince Laughlin and Alex Bowden. Bonduelle beat Coleman last night, 19-7. The Bears are 2-0 and will open up Packerland play by hosting Kewaunee next week Friday on 93.9 FM WDOR and online at WDOR.com. Crivets beat Peshtigo 45-7. The Bulldogs are 0-2. Chilton beat Ocado 14-7. The Blue Devils drop to 1-1. Denmark over Wapaka 47-21. The Vikings are 2-0. Eight-player football last night. El Goma beat Wasaki 54-8. The Wolves are off to a 2-0 start. Boys soccer on Thursday. Sturgeon Bay beat Gibraltar Sevastopol 2-1. Clipper goals by Joni Ismali and Finn Stevenson. El Goma shut out Peshtigo 5-0, and Luxembourg Casco beat Kokana 1-0. Alvin Mendoza scored the lone goal. Carson Culler with 10 saves. Cross country, Gibraltar hosted their Chief K Invitational yesterday. Sturgeon Bay boys and girls both finished third. The Clippers' Delaney Skiba finished second. Megan Selly was 10th, and Scarlett Tomberlin finished 20th. The LC boys and LC girls finished first. Southern Door girls 6th at Two Rivers. Malena Vaser finished 6th, Kewaunee girls 11th, and the Kewaunee boys 13th. Coming up tonight on 93.9 FM and online at WDOR.com, we'll have non-conference football on the air. Luxembourg Casco is at Kewaunee. The Storm dropped their opener, losing to Fox Valley Lutheran Friday 42-0. Kewaunee head coach Randy Charles on that lopsided loss.
12: When you look at that score, part of it was we made some big mistakes early, and you know, with a team like Fox Valley that's got some athletes and got some speed, you know, they were able to make a couple of big explosive plays, and we got shell shocked a little bit, and you know, found us in a position that we weren't really used to being in, and I don't know that we necessarily handled it as good as we could have as a team.
15: Coming off that season opening loss, Kewaunee will lean on their returning starters, including Dane Harrell.
12: Having some of those guys returning that have had some of those experiences, you know, because we're definitely young and in some spots, and at least have some new guys and new faces in some spots. So having him and you'll be able to return four guys on the offensive line, you know, those are definitely going to be things that, you know, we're going to need to try to leverage as we move forward here.
15: The Spartans are 1-0. They beat Kewaskum a week ago, 37-27. Eli Doreen passed for 202 yards and ran for 232 yards and four touchdowns.
12: That's definitely a guy that can make plays, and you know he's going to make some plays on Friday night. And our ability to possibly limit the explosiveness and the big explosive plays is really going to have a big factor in how this game turns out.
15: Coverage begins with the Jorns Chevrolet of Kewaunee Coaches Corner Show at 6:45, kickoff at 7. Also in non-conference football tonight, Southern Door is at Shiocton, Seymour is at Ocado Falls, and Marinette is at Menominee. Eight-player football, Sevastopol travels to Valley Christian, and Oneida Nation is at Gibraltar. Girls volleyball tonight. Gibraltar is at Central Wisconsin Christian. El Goma is at the Reidsville Invite, and Kewaunee is at Hilbert. Boys soccer has Gibraltar Sevastopol at Sheboygan Christian, Sheboygan Lutheran. Sturgeon Bay is at the Prairie School, and Luxembourg Casco is at Seymour. College football last night, Minnesota State beat Colorado Mesa 38-14. Kewaunee's Mitchell Thompson was 10 of 13 passing for 145 yards and a pair of touchdowns. Kewaunee's Braxton Rhea started on the Minnesota State offensive line as well. The Milwaukee Brewers took 2 out of 3 at Citi Field in New York, beating the Mets last night 8-2. The young stars were out. Jackson Churio and Jacob Mizorowski turned in solid games. Churio hit a pair of home runs, had 4 hits, and drove in 4 runs. Mizorowski allowed 2 runs on 2 hits in 6 innings of work. He had 6 strikeouts on the night and improves to 14-5. The Brewers are 83-51, leading the Cubs atop the National League Central by 7 games. The Brewers open up a 3-game series with the Texas Rangers tonight. First pitch from American Family Field at 6:40. Elsewhere in the NL Central, the Cardinals beat the Orioles 7-1. NL Central matchups today, the Reds take on the Cubs in a matinee, and Pittsburgh is at St. Louis tonight. Minor League Baseball Thursday, the Timber Rattlers shut out South Bend 9-0 and Beloit over Quad Cities 11-5. The Green Bay Packers play their third and final preseason game tonight. They'll host the Arizona Cardinals. The Packers 1-1 in the preseason with a loss at Pittsburgh and a win Friday in Denver. The Cardinals are 1-2 with losses to Carolina and Dallas and a win over Las Vegas in between. Kickoff tonight at Lambeau Field at 7 o'clock. NFC North teams in action include Minnesota. Minnesota's at Denver tonight. They kick off at 8 o'clock. Sticking with Packers news, running back Josh Jacobs has officially been charged. Jacobs with a misdemeanor battery and misdemeanor criminal damage to property charges. Those come more than 3 months after he was arrested following an alleged domestic violence incident that took place in Green Bay. Jacobs' initial court appearance is scheduled for November 17th. He could be suspended by the NFL. That could occur at the start of the season or when the legal process plays out. And the Packers reportedly bolstered the tight end position Thursday. According to various reports, the team is signing Jonnu Smith. He made the Pro Bowl in 2024 when he caught 88 passes for 884 yards and 8 touchdowns. Those numbers dropped significantly last season. That's what we have on WDOR Sports. Again, coming up tonight, it is non-conference football. 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
15: 72 and sunny at WDOR, a sunny afternoon, steady temperature low 70s, clear tonight, lows in the low 60s, and tomorrow partly cloudy, slight chance of showers in the morning, then cloudy Saturday afternoon. Showers are likely with a slight chance of thunderstorms, highs in the middle 70s. 72, sunshine, into music with In Excess, Don't Change, it's WDOR.

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3: 73, sunshine at WDOR. Nice sunny afternoon in store for us. Steady temperature, mid-70s with south wind at 5 to 10 miles an hour. Clear tonight, lows in the low 60s with south wind 5 to 10 miles an hour. Saturday, partly cloudy, slight chance of showers in the morning, then cloudy. Showers are likely with a slight chance of thunderstorms tomorrow afternoon. Temperatures mid-70s. Southwest wind 10 to 15 miles an hour. The chance of rain is 60% Saturday. Cloudy Saturday night, 40% chance of showers with lows in the middle 60s. South wind 10 to 15 miles an hour. Humid Sunday, mostly cloudy, a chance of showers in the afternoon, highs around 80 degrees. South wind 10 to 15 miles an hour, chance of rain 50%. Muggy Sunday night, mostly cloudy with a 50% chance of showers and thunderstorms, lows in the middle 60s. Right now, 73. We've got sunshine at WDOR. 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

0: Glory Days, that's Bruce Springsteen on WDOR. The Real Love, that was Bob Seger and the Silver Bullet Band, and The One I Love from REM. 74, sunny at WDOR, sunny afternoon, steady temperature, low to mid 70s, south wind 5 to 10 miles an hour. Clear tonight, lows in the low 60s with south wind 5 to 10 miles an hour. Saturday, partly cloudy in the morning, then cloudy, showers likely, a slight chance of thunderstorms in the afternoon. Highs in the mid 70s, southwest wind 10 to 15 miles an hour, chance of rain 70%. Cloudy Saturday night with a chance of showers in the evening, then a chance of showers and a slight chance of thunderstorms after midnight, lows in the mid 60s, chance of rain 50%. Humid Sunday, mostly cloudy, 50% chance of showers and thunderstorms, highs around 80 degrees. Right now, it is 74 degrees at WDOR. 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

0: The St. Mary's Parish Church Picnic is this Sunday in Algoma, including live music, kids activities, silent auction, food, beverages, and a cash raffle. The picnic begins with the 10 a.m. Mass, and the live music starts at noon with the Spice Band. There's kids activities and bouncy houses, too. Remember to support the cash raffle. The top prize, $1,000, and will support a new gathering hall and handicapped accessible restrooms on the first floor, with the winners announced at 2 o'clock. The first ever St. Mary's Catholic Church Picnic starts 11 o'clock this Sunday.
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3: WDOR is the heart of the peninsula.

High lows in the low 60s. Tomorrow, partly cloudy in the morning, then cloudy through the day. Showers are likely with a slight chance of thunderstorms Saturday afternoon. High temperatures, middle 70s. Southwest wind 10 to 15 miles an hour. The chance of rain is 70%. Saturday night, cloudy. A chance of showers in the evening, then a chance of showers and a slight chance of thunderstorms after midnight. Lows in the middle 60s with south wind 10 to 15 miles an hour and a 50% chance of rain. Humid on Sunday, mostly cloudy. 50% chance of showers and thunderstorms, highs around 80 degrees. Right now, 73 and sunny at WDOR. We're back into music with Paul McCartney and Wings. It's Junior's Farm.

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1: 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Pick up your cards at the Piggly Wiggly in Sister Bay, JP Express in Carlsville, Bay Ridge Plaza Mobile on A Harbor Road, and the Mobile S Stop Little Caesars in Sturgeon Bay. In Algoma, at the BP Express on the corner of Highway 4254, or at the JP Citgo on 4th Street. Next week, we're playing with gray-colored cards. No purchase is necessary. The cards are free, but you must be at least 18 years of age to play. The first winner to completely fill their card and call in is the prime winner. Up to two additional winners then have 10 minutes to call in and claim a prize. Prizes include a $20 certificate from the Piggly Wiggly, a $20 certificate from Jandu Petroleum, and a certificate for a 16-inch pizza from Sonny's Italian Kitchen and Pizzeria. Monday Bingo is brought to you by Dortran, your doorway to mobility.
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0: King of Pain from The Police on WDOR in Sturgeon Bay. Before that, Billy Joel, I Go to Extremes, and the Authority song. That was John Mellencamp. 72 and sunny at WDOR. Sunny afternoon, steady temperature, low to mid-70s with south wind 5 to 10 miles an hour. Clear tonight, lows in the low 60s, south wind 5 to 10 miles an hour. Partly cloudy Saturday morning, then cloudy. Showers are likely. Slight chance of thunderstorms in the afternoon. Temperatures in the middle 70s. Southwest wind 10 to 15 miles an hour with a 70% chance of rain. Cloudy Saturday night, a chance of showers in the evening, then a chance of showers and a slight chance of thunderstorms after midnight. Lows in the middle 60s, chance of rain 50%. And humid Sunday, cloudy, 50% chance of showers and thunderstorms, highs around 80 degrees. Right now it's 72 degrees at WDOR. High school football on the air tonight. Luxembourg Casco at Kewaunee on 93.9 FM, WDOR.
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0: of rain. Cloudy Saturday night, chance of showers in the evening, then a chance of showers and a slight chance of thunderstorms after midnight. Lows in the middle 60s. 72 at WDOR, 6 after 3, and Tech Trends from ABC News is next.
1: 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A new look at one of the most anticipated video games ever is out.
2: Wait, did you steal my friend's car?
1: Yeah. Available now, nearly half-hour-long trailer for Grand Theft Auto 6, full of chase scenes, robbery missions, and of course...
3: Getting out of here!
1: Lots of shooting. After years of development, GTA 6 is due out November 19th, starting price $80. But amid all the buzz, beware of scammers. With the extended look available now, the website Malwarebytes says cyber thieves have set up fake sites promising demo versions of the game. They are fake, and instead you're downloading malware that can steal your information. And swimming giant Speedo is getting ready to offer its first wearable device. Called the Speedo IQ, it's a module that fits into the company's Vanquisher swim goggles. After getting out of the pool, swimmers will be able to sync it to an app that details things like their pace, distance, and breathing. With Tech Trends, I'm Sherry Preston, ABC News.
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9: Now we have a preview for today's upcoming evening edition of WDOR Local News. This is Paul Wunisch reporting. We'll hear from Sturgeon Bay Schools Superintendent Dan Chernagle about the district's community survey results leading up to the operational referendum to be on the November ballot. And the Door County Maritime Museum's Sam Perlman tells us about their upcoming annual member meeting at the museum September 17th. Sturgeon Bay's Harmony by the Bay concert series will extend an extra 2 weeks to accommodate makeup dates for the Dave Steffens Band and Annex. Also, the Door County Library's Maggie Bean tells us about tomorrow's presentation about simplifying AI at the Sturgeon Bay branch. The Friends of Whitefish Dunes State Park are hosting a special presentation on monarchs, nature's tiny kites, tomorrow in the park. And Elizabeth Tracy from Johns Hopkins discusses keeping mosquitoes out of your yard during today's medical report. You'll hear these stories and more during today's evening edition of WDOR Local News. This is Paul Wunisch reporting.
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0: Jude Cole, Baby It's Tonight, WDOR in Sturgeon Bay. 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Steady temperature, mid-70s, south wind 5 to 10 miles an hour. Clear skies through the night tonight, lows in the low 60s, south wind 5 to 10 miles an hour. Partly cloudy Saturday morning, then cloudy. Showers likely, a slight chance of thunderstorms in the afternoon. Temperatures middle 70s with southwest wind 10 to 15 miles an hour. Chance of rain Saturday up to 70%. Saturday night, cloudy, some showers in the evening, then a chance of showers and a slight chance of thunderstorms after midnight. Lows in the middle 60s, south wind 10 to 15 miles an hour. Chance of rain 50%. Humid Sunday, mostly cloudy, 50% chance of showers and thunderstorms. Highs around 80 degrees. 73 at WDOR. More music after this.
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1: I'm Chad Michaels. Here's what we have in our WDUR Sports Report for today. High school football on the radio tonight, week two, non-conference, Luxembourg-Casco at Kewaunee. Storm dropped their opener, losing to Fox Valley Lutheran last Friday, 42-0. Coming off that loss, Kewaunee will lean on their returning starters, including a bunch of starters up front, and tight end Dane Harrell, head coach Randy Charles.
2: Having some of those guys returning that have had some of those experiences. You know, because we're definitely young and in some spots and at least have some new guys and new faces in some spots. So having him and you'll be able to return four guys on the offensive line, you know, those are definitely going to be things that, you know, we're going to need to try to leverage as we move forward here.
1: Spartans won their opener, beating Kewaskum last week, 37-27. Eli Durain passed for 202 yards, ran for 232 and four touchdowns.
2: That's definitely a guy that can make plays, and you know he's going to make some plays on Friday night. And our ability to possibly limit the explosiveness and the big explosive plays is really going to have a big factor in how this game turns out.
1: Coverage begins with the Jordan Chevrolet of Kewaunee pregame show. Much more from head coach Randy Childs. Kickoff 7 o'clock from Don Robbins Field. Also on the non-conference football schedule tonight, Southern Door is at Shiocton. Eight-player, Sevastopol at Valley Christian, and Gibraltar plays Oneida Nation. Last night in football, Sturgeon Bay gets their first win of the season, beating Clintonville 24-6. It's their first win since October 20th of 2024 when they beat Oconto. Their first win at Memorial Field since beating Marinette that same season. And the first win for head coach Matt Landers as the Clipper coach.
3: They've been fighting for 2 years for this, and I think it's a combination of 2 years of growing together, really buying into the culture that I've been trying to set with them, getting 1% better every day. These guys really do care for one another. You know, they're not selfish. They don't want the ball every time. They just want they want to play with their friends and have fun. And, you know, they deserve this more than anyone in the world.
1: Triggs Tooth threw for 164 yards and three touchdowns. Sean Estrada rushed for 112 and a score. Alex Bowden, 101 receiving yards and a touchdown. Drew Propsom leads the defense with 10 tackles. Clippers win last night over the Truckers, 24-6. Also, it was Algoma over Wausaukee, 54-8. The Wolves off to a 2-0 start. Other conference teams, Bonduelle, a winner at Coleman, 19-7. They're 2-0. They get Kewaunee next week. Peshtigo losing to Crivets, 45-7. And Oconto lost, 14-7 to Chilton. Soccer, Sturgeon Bay beat Gibraltar Sevastopol 2-1 yesterday. Gibraltar Sevastopol led 1-0 at half, but second half goals for the Clippers. Yoni Ismali got the first. Finn Stevenson gets what proves to be the game winner in the final minutes. Algoma shut out Peshtigo 5-0. Luxembourg Casco 1-0 over Kakona. Elvin Mendoza the goal. Carson Kohler with 10 saves. Chief K was at Gibraltar yesterday, the cross-country invitational. Luxembourg Casco boys and girls are team champs. On the boys' side, Ezra Tremel, first place finisher, followed by Zach Tussle. Other Spartans in the top 10, Marcus Dell, Bryce Peisler, and Noah Dubois. For Gibraltar, their top runner, 13th. That was Graham DeVoe. LC boys, 21. Mauston, 38. Clippers, a distant third, 118. The girls' side, Claire DeShadow, race winner. Delaney Skibba, Sturgeon Bay, second. Adeline Tremel, LC's third. Greta Anoy, LC, sixth. Madison Frank, eighth. Ellie Rafe, Algoma 9th, and Sturgeon Bay's Megan Selly was 10th. On the girls' side, LC wins it with 29 points. Denmark 2nd, 67. Sturgeon Bay a close 3rd at 69. Scheduled today for soccer, Sturgeon Bay heads to the Prairie School in Racine. They'll take on the Hawks tonight. Looks like a matchup of 1 versus 2. And then tomorrow they'll get Kenosha Tremper, so 3 games in as many days. Gibraltar Sevastopol at Sheboygan Christian, Sheboygan Lutheran, Luxembourg Casco Soccer at Seymour. Volleyball, Gibraltar at Central Wisconsin Christian, Algoma at the Reidsville Invitational, and Kewaunee at Hilbert. So all of a sudden that fall sports season is here and seriously underway. Packers play their third and final preseason game tonight against the Cardinals. Pack 1-1 coming off a win over Denver last week. Kickoff tonight at Lambeau Field, 7 o'clock. Vikings do play at Denver tonight.

0: Running back Josh Jacobs officially charged yesterday with misdemeanor battery and misdemeanor criminal damage to property. Charges come more than 3 months after he was arrested following an alleged domestic violence incident in Green Bay. Jacobs' initial court appearance, scheduled for November 17th, could be suspended by the NFL. That could occur at the start of the season or when the legal process plays out. Did have a tight end yesterday, Jonnu Smith signing a deal, 31-year-old. It's his sixth different team. His best year 2 years ago had 88 catches, 884 yards, and 8 touchdowns with the Dolphins. And the Brewers, they took 2 of 3 at Citi Field, beat the Mets last night 8-2. Young stars were out, Jackson Churio and Jacob Mizorowski, solid. Churio, couple of home runs, finished 4 out of 5 with 4 RBIs. Miz allowed 2 runs on 2 hits in 6 innings, 6 more strikeouts. He's now 14-5. Brewers at 83-51 currently lead the Cubs by 7 games atop the NL Central. Brewers open a series with the Rangers tonight. They're in serious contention in the West. First pitch tonight at American Family, 6:40. NL Central today, Reds and Cubs at Wrigley. It's the bottom of the eighth. Reds lead 9-7. They did lead 9-3 until this big 3-run seventh for the Cubs. It's 9-7 now. Bottom of the eighth, Reds lead the Cubs, but that's far from over. In St. Louis tonight, the Cardinals take on the Pirates. Timber Rattlers lost yesterday by a final count of 9-0. That's our WDUR Sports Report for today. I'm Chad Michaels. Coming up tonight, high school football. It is Luxembourg Casco at Kewaunee on 93.9 FM. 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
3: This is your Door County Fishery Report from Howie's Tackle and Archery in Sturgeon Bay. I'm Lance Levine reporting. Well, the salmon fishery reports have been, I'd say, just okay the past week or so. Definitely not crazy action, but plenty of fish are still being caught. Kind of a mix out there right now. You get a brown trout here and there. You get a coho, some kings mixed in, some rainbows. I think you could probably slide out a little bit deeper if you wanted to burn some gas and probably find some rainbows out in a little deeper water if you really want to do that. But there's still plenty of fish in shallow enough. The kings, or the rainbows, I should say, were quite abundant until the kings showed up way back the start of the season, and everybody kind of forgot about them and just focused on kings. So I think if you did want to chase out a little bit deeper, you could find some rainbows. As for the best baits, right now, still a mix of flasher, flies, and spoons, pretty much a mainstay, but the plug and meat rig bite still pretty darn good if you want to run those. There'll be some fish starting to stage up and cruising around those pier heads and some of that shallow water, so it's generally a good time for shore fishermen and small boat fishermen to get in on some of that action. So keep your eyes open for that and ears open for that to start happening. The perch fishery reports continue to get more and more consistent each and every day, as they should this time of year. The bite really starts to crank up every year around Labor Day, and generally stays pretty hot right up until the ice fishing season, so we have a lot to look forward to there. A few spots to start looking for perch include pretty much all the bays. The bays of Little Sturgeon, Riley's Bay, and Sawyer Harbor, for example. In and along those weed beds, the Sturgeon Bay Shipping Channel, and out in front of the marinas is another popular spot. And of course, along the park shoreline, the Pottawatomie Park shoreline over on the flats can be excellent at times, especially when you can get out there. Sometimes we have a little bit too much wind to get out in that some of that open water area stuff. We also had some really nice reports coming in from some of the deeper water to, or mid-depth to deeper water mud areas down around that, like that Wright's Cove area, Henderson's Point, Wright's Cove, and even down past Shooter's Dock and Bayshore Park area. Fathead minnows, crawler pieces, some leeches, red worms, and of course Helger mites, when they're available, a good bet. And casting with small plastics is extremely effective, very fun way to catch a bunch of fish, especially if those perch are chasing bait around like alewives or minnows. And the walleye bite, well, that's been pretty decent as of late. It's not chaotic like it was, but some really nice reports still coming in pretty much on a daily basis from night fishermen and day fishermen. You can cast for those fish. Desk-style jigs work well. Spoons like shiver minnows, or shiver spoons, I should say, and bink spoons, shiver minnows and or wrap jigs. Alabama rigs, super popular, very effective for those walleyes. You can also just throw a crawler or a leech on a jig head. That works too. Also, slip bobber fishing. Slip bobber fishing with a crawler or a leech, that's been effective as of late. And, of course, you control for those walleyes with crawler harnesses and deep diving crankbaits like flicker minnows, bandits, husky jerks, and hit sticks, just to name a few. Here again, staying mobile for those walleyes is the key. Find the active fish, and your numbers get better and better. Those winds definitely push those walleyes around. So one day they could be in super shallow water, you know, less than 10 feet. The next day they're out on the deeper edge, you know, 25 to 30 foot, even deeper, suspended out there. So chase around a little bit. The bass fishing reports, well, they've been very, very good overall up and down the Door Peninsula, including Washington Island, of course. Shorty tubes, paddle tails, Ned rigs, Senko's very popular, dark sleeper style baits also. Drop shot style baits like the Berkeley flatworms, those Z-Man trick shots, and set the hook baits, all very popular. And with the fish chasing bait around a little bit more, especially with some wind around, the spy baits are must-haves, jerk baits and chatter baits, also spinner baits, very popular. And when it slicks out, an extremely fun way, my favorite way to fish when I can actually get out there and fish, topwater fishing, super fun. Even if you just get a few bites during a day, if you get a couple bites on a topwater bait, there's nothing better. And as far as the best depths, you really still need to be mobile, like I said. They can be as shallow as 3 feet of water, and they can be out to 20-plus feet. So stay mobile, chase around with the wind. The northern pike action, well, that's also starting to ramp up, as it usually does as we approach Labor Day. Concentrate your efforts along some of those deeper weed edges or steeper shoreline drop-offs with some weed mixed in, like in that Sturgeon Bay Ship Channel, Pottawatomie State Park, the deeper flats, and some of the deeper shorelines, Sherwood Point and Henderson's Point, for example. Trolling and or casting with large crankbaits, spoons, spinners, and large plastics, always a good bet. And also, of course, dragging around sucker minnows can be very effective at times. The ever-popular sheephead have also been providing some fantastic action, especially around the areas that Steve Finn has been fishing. He said that the most effective bait was a piece of grape, Big League Chew, dipped in Nightcrawler dirt, and suspended 3 feet, 5 inches off of the bottom under a weighted fill slip bobber with a pink bobber knot in 16 feet of water in every single spot he fished. Thanks for the report, Steve. And thanks again to all the local guides, local fishermen, and visiting fishermen that share information with us so we can provide the most accurate and informed report possible. From Howie's Tackle and Archery in Sturgeon Bay, this has been Lance Levine reporting. Be safe, have fun, and good luck fishing, everybody.
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1: From ABC News, I'm Mike Dubusky. The jury deciding the fate of Lindsey Clancy has been sent home for the weekend after they didn't reach a verdict today. The 12 jurors, 9 women and 3 men, will not be deciding if the Massachusetts mom killed her 3 children in 2023, but if she's criminally responsible. Her defense team has been arguing she was suffering from postpartum psychosis. ABC's Rena Roy reports from Plymouth, Massachusetts, where the trial's being held.
2: Prosecutors highlighted the steps that Clancy took to secure that knife and those pills, arguing she made intentional steps to kill the children before attempting to take her own life. They also highlighted what they called superficial injuries stemming from Clancy's suicide attempt with that knife and the therapeutic to low levels of medication that were in her system that day of the killings.
1: Clancy's lawyers have pushed back on the suggestion her suicide attempt was not serious. 580 people are dead and nearly 2,000 people are missing after fast-moving floodwaters devastated parts of Nepal earlier this week. ABC's Brick Clennett is in Kathmandu, the capital of Nepal.
3: There is an urgent recovery underway, and it's complicated by mountains of mud and debris. Communication lines are down, roads are blocked, and the search for, as I say, dozens of Americans, but also hundreds of other foreigners, trekkers, is underway.
1: Several organizations marched on Washington today to push back against the Trump administration's attempts to limit mail-in voting. ABC's White House correspondent Karen Travers.
4: Less than 70 days until the midterm election day, an election cycle marked by a push by President Trump and Republicans to change voting laws and reshape congressional districts. Many civil rights groups have charged those efforts will hurt racial minorities.
1: You're listening to ABC News.
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1: A stabbing at a high school near El Paso, Texas earlier today.
12: There were 3 juveniles that were injured and all are in stable condition. As a matter of fact, two have already been released from a hospital.
1: El Paso Sheriff's Commander Jerome Washington, who says all of the victims are 14, as is the suspect who is in custody. A federal judge has ruled that the Pentagon's efforts to designate Anthropic a national security threat were illegal and unconstitutional. The Pentagon and Anthropic were set to partner with one another on artificial intelligence. But earlier this year, Anthropic said it had certain red lines around how it wanted its technology used in warfare. Red lines the Pentagon rejected.
13: The argument that Anthropic was a supply chain risk was one that we really hadn't heard used against an American company. This is typically designated for a foreign company that you would see a risk from overseas and say that's something that poses a threat to national security here. So it was really unprecedented that we saw the Pentagon say Anthropic, this AI giant that is based in Silicon Valley, is a threat. And what this ruling showed was basically this judge saying that argument did not hold any merit.
1: ABC's Elizabeth Schulze. It all comes after more than 100 companies, including Anthropic, put out an open letter yesterday warning that hospitals, water treatment plants, and other critical infrastructure could face a new swarm of hacking threats as AI makes sophisticated cyber capabilities cheaper and more accessible to attackers. Mike Dubusky, ABC News.
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0: 5 after 5, 72 degrees in Sturgeon Bay, 73 in Sister Bay, 74 in Fish Creek, 74 in Luxembourg. Here's a look at your weather for tonight. Mostly clear, lows in the lower 60s, light south winds. Tomorrow, Saturday, partly cloudy, then cloudy. Showers likely and a slight chance of thunderstorms in the afternoon, 70% chance of rain, highs in the mid-70s. Southwest wind 10 to 15 miles an hour. Saturday night, cloudy, 50% chance of rain with a chance of thunderstorms, lows in the mid-60s. South wind 10 to 15 miles an hour. Sunday and Sunday night, mostly cloudy, a 50% chance of showers and thunderstorms, highs around 80, lows in the mid-60s, light southeast winds. Monday, humid, 30% chance of rain, highs in the lower 80s. Monday night, muggy, mostly cloudy, lows in the upper 60s. Tuesday, humid, partly sunny, highs in the mid-80s. Tuesday night, muggy, mostly cloudy, 40% chance of rain, lows in the upper 60s. Wednesday, partly sunny, highs in the lower 80s. Wednesday night, partly cloudy, 30% chance of rain, lows in the mid-60s. 72 degrees in Sturgeon Bay, 77 in Manitowoc, 75 in Marinette, 74.

0: Ad Council.
1: I'm Alex Savario. The first preseason is over for number one overall pick Fernando Mendoza, and some of the rookie struggles continue as he took the field in the first quarter on Thursday in Vegas' preseason finale against the Niners.
2: Trey Tucker to the right. Fernando's going to throw again. He's going to attack down the middle.
3: Oh.
2: Intercepted by the 49ers on a deflection. On a deflection. Ball was on the hands of Naylor. It was deflected along the way. Berthune with the interception. And the Raiders go out here. That was a tip ball.
1: Raider Nation Radio 920 AM. Mendoza with his second pick of the preseason. Went 7 of 14, 57 yards and the pick. Kirk Cousins 8 for 11, 51 yards. But the Niners got 6 Eddie Pinheiro field goals, including one from 59 yards away, to beat the Raiders 18-12. Raiders head coach Clint Kubiak on Mendoza's performance in his final preseason game.
4: Overall, offensively, we didn't score at all. So we didn't help the team get victories. You know, I think, he has a pick, but I think it was a drop ball. You know, we have a couple sacks. So plenty that I can do better for him as well.
1: Also on Thursday, neither Shedeur Sanders nor Brown starter Deshaun Watson would see the field, but third stringer Dylan Gabriel threw for 3 first-half touchdowns, 186 yards in Cleveland's 37-13 win of the Patriots for their first win of the preseason. Shane Buechele threw for 196 yards on 26 of 38 passing to lead the Bills to a 28-27 win over the Steelers in L.A. Ty Simpson, 119 yards in the touchdown on the Rams' 20-18 win over the Chargers. On the diamond, Chris Sale working into the ninth with 10 strikeouts against L.A.
5: Sale, set of the belt. 0-2. Got him swinging. Strike 3. A performance for the ages for Chris Sale. A 1-0 shutout. Sale goes the distance, and the Braves sweep the Dodgers.
1: The call on 680 of the Fan. The Braves win it 1-0 over the Dodgers. All the runs they would need. The Drake Baldwin leadoff home run on the first pitch of the game.
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9: 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The S&P 500 fell on Friday, but still notched a winning week after Federal Reserve Chairman Kevin Warsh conveyed some worry over current inflation trends. The broad market index lost 0.25% and closed at 77.11, while the NASDAQ composite slid 0.52% to end the day at 26,402. This weighed down by losses in semiconductor stocks such as NVIDIA and Intel. The Dow Jones Industrial Average was down just 9 points, so near the flat line, and ended the day at 53,559. This week, the Dow Jones Industrial Average and the S&P 500 advanced 0.5% for the week, while the NASDAQ gained 0.9% this week. In his remarks at the Central Bank's annual symposium in Jackson Hole, Wyoming, Federal Chair Kevin Warsh said, quote, "While this summer's PCE and CPI readings were better than expected, they do not tell me that underlying trends have meaningfully improved," end quote. He also said, quote, "We must be confident that underlying inflation is moving to our objective clearly and at sufficient speed. Otherwise, we have work to do. That's our job, our

0: mandate and our charge to keep, end quote. Treasury yields in the short end of the curve were higher immediately after Friday's speech, while those in the long end, which are linked to borrowing costs throughout the economy and have been a source of concern for markets recently, were roughly flat. The 10-year Treasury benchmark closed at a yield of 4.72% today. Turning to stocks of local interest at the closing bell, Associated Bank rose to $30.92 a share. Nicolet was also up to $171.74. Manitowoc Company rose to $19.59 a share. Oshkosh Truck slipped to $153.96 a share. Harley-Davidson rose to $28.10. Kimberly-Clark was down to $109.55. Procter & Gamble rose to $143.78 a share. And Wisconsin Energy slipped to $106.22 to close the day. To recap the day, the broad market S&P 500 lost 0.25% today, but closed the week higher. 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
1: With WDOR News, I'm Danny Allen. Earlier this summer, Sturgeon Bay's Harmony by the Bay concert series had some concerts canceled due to stormy weather. This Wednesday was supposed to be the last scheduled concert of the summer, but they've now announced some makeup concerts to be held for those previous performers whose shows were canceled. This coming Wednesday, September 2nd, will be the Dave Steffens Band. The following Wednesday, September 9th, will be the hard rock group Annex. With the sun setting a little bit earlier these days, these free concerts will be a little bit earlier, running from 6 to 8 p.m. in Sturgeon Bay's downtown Martin Park. Two more weeks of free Harmony by the Bay concerts, the next two Wednesday evenings in Sturgeon Bay. The Sturgeon Bay Board of Education recently passed a resolution calling for an operational referendum question to appear on the November 3rd ballots for district voters. They'll be asking to approve the exceeding of the state revenue limit by $3.75 million per year for 5 years for non-recurring operational purposes. In preparation for the referendum, the district hired the firm School Perceptions to conduct a community survey regarding a possible referendum. Sturgeon Bay School Superintendent Dan Chernagel details the respondents and their importance.
6: For the survey information, we had 857 respondents. That's a 16.3% response rate, and the statistical margin of error then is kind of plus or minus 3.4%. 50% of our survey respondents were age 65 or older, which is really important because it helps our board get good data since we know how much of our demographic is in that age group and we know throughout the county that makes sense as well.
1: The full results of the survey can be viewed on the district website, and Chernagle points out the notable result of how many respondents are generally open to the idea of a replacement referendum.
6: The next slide just asks a general question about potential support for a replacement operational referendum. It ranges from anywhere from 50% to 71% to 87% of people, they're open to a replacement referendum even without knowing the details. What'll be interesting, the percentage of number of people that were open to it went up. So once they saw some of the details and plan, rather than just the general question, it actually increased, which was interesting.
1: In analyzing that data, School Perceptions summarized the information to create a weighted support calculation of an expected response to the proposed operational referendum.
6: What they do is School Perceptions combine all that data into one weighted support calculation and number for the school board. And they say 80% of the score is going to be reflective of the results of our non-parents, non-staff members, and 20% of this weighted support calculation deal in essence with our parents. And they put that all together, they come up with a weighted support response of 60.0%. School Perception says if you put that question on the ballot, that approximately 60% would vote yes.
1: Chernagle wanted to remind everyone that there is plenty of survey and referendum information on the district website, and the community is invited to a first referendum information session to be held the evening of October 7th. The Door County Maritime Museum and Lighthouse Preservation Society holding its annual membership meeting at the museum Thursday, September 17th. Museum Deputy Director and Development Manager Sam Perlman says it will all begin with a reception with light snacks, beer, wine, and soda.
7: We'll have a little reception on the second floor lobby of the museum here in Sturgeon Bay, starting at 4 o'clock with, you know, some light snacks, a little refreshments, and then we will move directly into the membership meeting that'll be in the captain's quarters, which is our meeting and event space on the second floor of the museum. That provides an opportunity for all of our members to get an update about the museum, what we're going to be doing in the future, and then that's also an opportunity for our membership to vote on the new and renewing board members for the organization.
1: If you're a member and you wish to attend, they do ask you to RSVP so they can be properly prepared. Perlman has the details.
7: If you are a Door County Maritime Museum member, keep an eye on your email inbox. You should be receiving an email very soon, and that will have the formal invitation as well as an RSVP link. If you have any questions, don't hesitate to call the Maritime Museum. You can ask for the office and get any details or any questions you have answered.
1: Also, if you are a volunteer for the Door County Maritime Museum, they've announced this year's Volunteer Appreciation Dinner, which will be September 29th. All museum volunteers should keep an eye on your email inbox for the formal invitation and RSVP link. Local educator and tech specialist Brett Hansen will be offering a free presentation Saturday morning at the Sturgeon Bay Library to help attendees better understand artificial intelligence. Community Relations Library Assistant Maggie Beam has more details about Hansen, his presentation, and your opportunities for questions.
8: Brett Hansen, a Door County educator of 26 years, has explored and integrated AI into his work, teaching teenagers and adults to use AI intelligently, ethically, and creatively over the last 3 years. Through simplifying AI, he will help make sense of AI tools without the jargon or the overwhelming hype. After a short, friendly AI overview, participants will have time to ask questions and have discussions.
1: His program is called Simplifying AI. It all starts 10 o'clock Saturday morning at the Sturgeon Bay Library. You can gain a better understanding of how to safely interact with this new popular field of technology. If you'd like more information, call the Sturgeon Bay Library at 920-743-6578. Perhaps you've seen a lot of monarchs in the area recently. Typically in the early fall, when the weather conditions are right, waves of monarch butterflies float across northeast Wisconsin, where they rest and nectar before they continue on their 2,000-mile journey to Mexico. With this in mind, the Friends of Whitefish Dunes State Park hosting a monarch-themed nature program Saturday in the park from 11 to 2. They'll be looking at monarchs and their flight ability, and there will be kite flying with free kites on the beach to help demonstrate their means of long-distance travel. The event is free and open to the public. Just keep in mind, a state park's vehicle admission sticker is required to park at Whitefish Dunes State Park. Again, that will be Saturday, 11 to 2, starting in the Nature Center at Whitefish Dunes. During this week's Animal Chat program with the Door County Humane Society media specialist Corey Vars, he shared some helpful advice for cat owners regarding overstimulation. He says when cats play, they're acting on their natural hunting instincts to pounce, chase, and catch various toys. Sometimes these instincts can be bothersome if they're directed at you and not at the toys. This is categorized as overstimulation. Vars says the first step to recognizing overstimulation is knowing the signs.
9: If your cat's tails or ears go back into their head, it's best to wait until they cool off before you can start playing with them again. One great way for them to cool off is by throwing a toy or allowing your cat to chase and hunt that instead. The best way to prevent your cat from becoming overstimulated is by playing with them on a regular basis. Using wand toys is a great way to help them burn off excess energy while keeping you a safe distance away from their teeth and claws. You can also try giving your cats toys that they can play with on their own, such as spring toys or stuffed mice.
1: Vars added that another great way to keep your cat from being overstimulated is providing them with a new playmate. He also shared some good advice about how you can respond to your cat's overstimulation.
9: Cats are social creatures and love to hang out with another member of the family just to play with. Just remember, if your cat does become overstimulated, it's important not to punish your cat verbally or physically. It can actually really worsen your relationship with your cat and could cause their behavior to get worse.
1: For more helpful information and advice for pet owners, you can always go online to their website, wihumane.org/resources. Several strategies seem to help in keeping mosquitoes out of your yard. Elizabeth Tracy reports.
10: Outdoor foggers with insecticides of the permethrin class help a lot in keeping mosquitoes from invading your outdoor celebrations in the summer. But if you don't like inhaling these products, Christopher Potter, a mosquito expert at Johns Hopkins, says there is another method you can utilize.
11: There's services that will spray your lawn to kill mosquitoes, but those aren't great just because they will kill lots of beneficial bugs as well. Bees and things like that will also be targeted. You're going to kill every single insect in your yard. Maybe that's okay with you, but there are a lot of good bugs out there. You can also use a fan. Mosquitoes are horrible flyers. So if you just have a fan in your backyard where you are blowing around you, that's pretty decent about keeping them away from you. And you can also wear the contact repellent.
10: Potter notes that wearing a masking scent may also throw mosquitoes off their mark and keep you from being bitten. At Johns Hopkins, I'm Elizabeth Tracy.
1: This week's WDOR birthday winner is Sailor Farron. Sailor receives a gift certificate for a free dine-in 16-inch thin crust pizza and a personal-sized birthday cake from Sonny's Italian Kitchen and Pizzeria of Sturgeon Bay. 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
1: WDOR News continues with these funeral announcements. Gary Allen, 83 years old of Sturgeon Bay, passed away on Monday. He was born April 22nd of 1943 to George and Dorothy Allen. Grew up in Green Bay, where he met his wife Carol. They were married in September of 1968. Visitation for family and friends will be held at the Forbes Funeral Home in Sturgeon Bay tonight until 8 o'clock. A memorial mass will be celebrated 11 o'clock Saturday morning at Corpus Christi Church for Gary Allen, 83, of Sturgeon Bay. Joseph Elvin Pirard, 67 years old of Sturgeon Bay, passed away on Wednesday after a courageous battle with pancreatic cancer. Joe was born October 24th of 1958 in Ladysmith, Wisconsin, the son of Dwayne and Sylvia Pirard. They owned Duane's Food in the 1970s and the Captain's Inn Supper Club in the 1980s. Joe graduated from Sturgeon Bay High School with the class of 1976, attended St. Norbert College and the University of Wisconsin-Oshkosh. He went on to a career as an electrician, working for Palmer Johnson and Peterson Builders, and most recently for Thermatron X. Memorial services will be held 2 o'clock September 11th at Hewen's Funeral Home in Sturgeon Bay. Deacon Mark Hibbs officiating. Friends may call at the funeral home September 11th from noon until the time of service at 2 o'clock. Burial will be at the St. Joseph Catholic Cemetery for Joseph Elvin Pirard, 67 of Sturgeon Bay. That is the evening report of local news, brought to you on WDOR by Door County Co-op's True Value Hardware Stores and by The Noshery, Door County's premier board game cafe in downtown Sturgeon Bay, featuring the largest selection of board games in the county. For WDOR News, I'm Danny Allen.
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1: With Kewaunee County News on WDOR, I'm Danny Allen. Algoma Fire and Rescue responded to a fire call Thursday at 11:30 a.m. to a home on Cherry Tree Road in the town of Anapi. The fire department upgraded the Mavis call for mutual aid from Kewaunee, Casco, and the Southern Door fire departments. While en route, dispatch reported that the fire was on the exterior of the home and that the homeowner believed they had put the fire out. The first units on the scene assessed the home, evaluating for fire extension in the attic, which was discovered. The remaining fire in the attic space was quickly extinguished and the home was ventilated. There were no injuries and crews cleared the scene by 1:30 Thursday afternoon. The Kewaunee County Sheriff's Department and Wisconsin Public Service also assisted at the scene. During this call, there was a secondary EMS call that was handled by Algoma Rescue as well. The city of Algoma has moved to the next phase of the traffic pattern change at the intersection of Feld Street and Miller Street. The temporary four-way stop is now removed, and Miller Street is the only street with stop signs. Traffic traveling on Feld Street will no longer be required to stop at the intersection. Use extra caution when traveling through that area, especially during the transition. Be alert for the change in traffic control and watch for other drivers who may still be adjusting to that new traffic pattern. Coming up on Sunday, Algoma's St. Mary Parish will be holding their first church picnic. It's happening at the church on Church Street, 118 Church Street in Algoma. The day begins with Mass at 10 o'clock, then the picnic runs from 11 to 5. They'll have the raffle drawing at 2 o'clock, live music with Spice, and there's food, refreshments, kids' activities, bouncy houses, and more. It's all happening at Algoma St. Mary's Sunday, 118 Church Street in Algoma for their church picnic. Also on Sunday, Kewaunee's Music in the Park schedule continues with the music of Bazooka Joe playing Sunday night from 5 until 7:30. That's at Harbor Park, right at the corner of Milwaukee and Harrison Streets. In the event of rain, those concerts get moved indoors to Lake Haven Hall, and a sign is posted at the gazebo at the park. The Kewaunee County Aging and Disability Resource Center of the Lakeshore has another Bingo Size class on the way. Bingo Size, a fun, innovative, and engaging health and wellness program aimed to promote an active and healthy lifestyle while fostering a sense of community and social connection, combining the classic game of bingo with physical activity. Bingo Size open to all Kewaunee County residents who are 60 years old and older. The next class will be held at the Kewaunee County Administration Building, 810 Lincoln Street in Kewaunee, every Monday and Wednesday beginning September 14th, running through November 11th from 11 to noon those days. A $10 contribution is suggested to help defray the costs of materials. If you'd like more information or if you'd like to register, call the ADRC of the Lakeshore at 1-877-416-7083. Now these funeral announcements. Julia Rose Cotiza, 98 years old of Kewaunee, passed away peacefully August 18th. She was born August 18th of 1928 to the late Joseph and Josephine Fiala, graduated from Kewanee High School in 1946, and married Joe Cotiza June 17th of 1950. He preceded her in death June 6th of 2015. Visitation will take place Saturday from 10:30 to 12:30 at Holy Rosary Catholic Church in Kewanee. Mass of Christian burial will follow at 1 o'clock. A private family burial will follow in the church cemetery for Julia Rose Cotiza, 98, of Kewanee. K.I. Nemitz, 82 years old, of Algoma, passed away on Monday after a battle with pancreatic cancer, with family at her side. She was born May 28th of 1944 in Green Bay to Roy and Irene Koss and graduated from Algoma High School in 1962. Kay married Eugene Nemitz July 22nd of 1967 at St. Paul's Lutheran Church in Algoma. She was a teacher for 50 years, both as a full-time and substitute teacher at many local schools. Family and friends may gather at Schindlerly Funeral Home in Algoma on Wednesday from 4 until 6. They also may gather at the Kewanee Community Congregational Church, Center Street in Kewanee, Thursday from 9 until the time of services at 11 a.m., burial at the Riverview Cemetery, followed by a light lunch back at the church, in memory of Kay Nemitz, 82, of Algoma. That is Kewanee County News on WDOR. I'm Danny Allen.
12: Here's a WDOR and Sonny's Italian Kitchen and Pizzeria promotion that everyone can enter. 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So call in those birthdays now and have them announced on WDOR. And good luck to all birthday entrants from Sonny's Italian Kitchen and Pizzeria and WDOR.
3: I'm Chad Michaels. Here's what we have on our WDUR Sports Report for today. High school football on the radio tonight, week 2, non-conference, Luxembourg-Casco at Kewanee. Storm dropped their opener, losing to Fox Valley Lutheran last Friday, 42-0. Coming off that loss, Kewanee will lean on their returning starters, including a bunch of starters up front, and tight end Dane Harrell, head coach Randy Charles.
13: Having some of those guys returning that have had some of those experiences. You know, because we're definitely young and in some spots, and at least have some new guys and new faces in some spots. So having him and you'll be able to return four guys on the offensive line, you know, those are definitely going to be things that, you know, we're going to need to try to leverage as we move forward here.
3: Spartans won their opener, beating Kewaskum last week, 37-27. Eli Durain passed for 202 yards, ran for 232 and four touchdowns.
13: That's definitely a guy that can make plays, and you know he's going to make some plays on Friday night. And our ability to possibly limit the explosiveness and the big explosive plays is really going to have a big factor in how this game turns out.
3: Coverage begins with the Jordan Chevrolet of Kewanee pregame show. Much more from head coach Randy Childs. Kickoff 7 o'clock from Don Rabas Field. Also on the non-conference football schedule tonight, Southern Door is at Shiocton. Eight-player Sevastopol at Valley Christian, and Gibraltar plays Oneida Nation. Last night in football, Sturgeon Bay gets their first win of the season, beating Clintonville 24-6. It's their first win since October 20th of 2024 when they beat Oconto. Their first win at Memorial Field since beating Marinette that same season. And the first win for head coach Matt Landers as the Clipper coach.
14: They've been fighting for 2 years for this, and I think it's a combination of 2 years of growing together, really buying into the culture that I've been trying to set with them, getting 1% better every day. These guys really do care for one another. You know, they're not selfish. They don't want the ball every time. They just want they want to play with their friends and have fun. And, you know, they deserve this more than anyone in the world.
3: Trigstooth threw for 164 yards and three touchdowns. Sean Estrada rushed for 112 and a score. Alex Bowden, 101 receiving yards and a touchdown. Drew Propsom leads the defense with 10 tackles. Clippers win last night over the Truckers, 24-6. Also, it was Algoma over Wausaukee, 54-8. The Wolves off to a 2-0 start. Other conference teams, Bonduelle, a winner at Coleman, 19-7. They're 2-0. They get Kewanee next week. Peshtigo losing to Krivitz, 45-7. And Oconto lost, 14-7 to Chilton. Soccer, Sturgeon Bay beat Gibraltar Sevastopol 2-1 yesterday. Gibraltar, Sevastopol led 1-0 at half, but second half goals for the Clippers. Yoni Ismaili got the first. Finn Stevenson gets what proves to be the game winner in the final minutes. Algoma shut out Peshtigo 5-0. Luxembourg Casco 1-0 over Kakona. Elvin Mendoza the goal. Carson Kohler with 10 saves. Chief K was at Gibraltar yesterday, the cross-country invitational. Luxembourg Casco boys and girls are team champs. On the boys' side, Ezra Tremel, first place finisher, followed by Zach Tussel. Other Spartans in the top 10, Marcus Dell, Bryce Peisler, and Noah Dubois. For Gibraltar, their top runner, 13th, that was Graham DeVoe. LC boys, 21, Mauston, 38, Clippers a distant third, 118. The girls' side, Claire DeShadow, race winner, Delaney Skibba, Sturgeon Bay, second. Adeline Tremel, LC's third, Greta Anoy, LC, sixth, Madison Frank, eighth. Ellie Rafe, Algoma 9th, and Sturgeon Bay's Megan Selly was 10th. On the girls' side, LC wins it with 29 points. Denmark 2nd, 67. Sturgeon Bay a close 3rd at 69. Scheduled today for soccer, Sturgeon Bay heads to the Prairie School in Racine. They'll take on the Hawks tonight. Looks like a matchup of 1 versus 2. And then tomorrow they'll get Kenosha Tremper's, so 3 games in as many days. Gibraltar Sevastopol at Sheboygan Christian, Sheboygan Lutheran, Luxembourg Casco Soccer at Seymour. Volleyball, Gibraltar at Central Wisconsin Christian, Algoma at the Reedsville Invitational, and Kewaunee at Hilbert. So all of a sudden that fall sports season is here and seriously underway. Packers play their 3rd and final preseason game tonight against the Cardinals. Pack 1-1 coming off a win over Denver last week. Kickoff tonight at Lambeau Field, 7 o'clock. Vikings do play at Denver tonight. Running back Josh Jacobs officially charged yesterday with misdemeanor battery and misdemeanor criminal damage to property. Charges come more than 3 months after he was arrested following an alleged domestic violence incident in Green Bay. Jacobs' initial court appearance, scheduled for November 17th, could be suspended by the NFL. Team could occur at the start of the season or when the legal process plays out. Did have a tight end yesterday. Jonnu Smith signing a deal, 31-year-old. It's his 6th different team. His best year 2 years ago had 88 catches, 884 yards, and 8 touchdowns with the Dolphins. And the Brewers, they took 2 of 3 at Citi Field. Beat the Mets last night 8-2. Young stars were out. Jackson Churio and Jacob Mizorowski, solid. Churio, couple of home runs, finished 4 out of 5 with 4 RBIs. Miz allowed 2 runs on 2 hits in 6 innings, 6 more strikeouts. He's now 14-5. Brewers at 83-51 currently lead the Cubs by 7 games atop the NL Central. Brewers open a series with the Rangers tonight. They're in serious contention in the West. First pitch tonight at American Family, 6:40. NL Central today, Reds and Cubs at Wrigley. It's the bottom of the 8th. Reds lead 9-7. They did lead 9-4 until this big 3-run 7th for the Cubs. It's 9-7 now. Bottom of the 8th, Reds lead the Cubs, but that's far from over. In St. Louis tonight, the Cardinals take on the Pirates. Timber Rattlers lost yesterday by a final count of 9-0. That's our WDUR Sports Report for today. I'm Chad Michaels. Coming up tonight, high school football. It is Luxembourg Casco at Kewaunee on 93.9 FM. 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
1: 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Next week, we're playing with gray-colored cards. 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The cards are free, but you must be at least 18 years of age to play. The first winner to completely fill their card and call in is the prime winner. Up to two additional winners then have 10 minutes to call in and claim a prize. Prizes include a $20 certificate from the Piggly Wiggly, a $20 certificate from Jandu Petroleum, and a certificate for a 16-inch pizza from Sonny's Italian Kitchen and Pizzeria. Monday Bingo is brought to you by Dortran, your doorway to mobility.
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Right here on the superstations for Door and Kewaunee counties. 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
1: It is Friday. 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It is Bowling with Bobo. Michelle Fannin Steele joining us on a Friday. Michelle, how are you?
2: I'm good, Nick. How are you?
1: Good. Now, this isn't the start. I think I had said that we would start up the program on a regular basis. This is not necessarily the start. This is going to be one of the August editions. We will start once all the leagues start bowling, because we'll then have something more to talk about.
2: Correct. So the week after Labor Day.
1: Week after
2: Labor Day. Is when we'll start full time. You'll have to listen to us every Friday if you choose to. But right now, this is kind of like the end of the summer wrap up and the start of the season.
1: This is to prepare everyone for the upcoming bowling season. Monday night leagues had their meeting already. That occurred earlier this week. There was some practice. Learned that I need more practice. But again, and Monday night starts this coming Monday.
2: Oh, yeah.
1: Yep, bowling starts this coming Monday.
2: Start Monday.
1: Has our third member actually thrown a ball yet?
2: No, not for a year and a half.
1: Okay.
2: And he keeps saying he's going to practice, but he golfed actually, I think, 6 times this week. So 5 already, and he's got one more coming up. So 6 out of 7 days, but he better be ready for bowling, I told him.
1: Okay, so he's trying to get golf in because that season's winding down as well.
2: For
1: so
2: him.
1: Monday, Tuesday, Wednesday, Saturday.
2: Today he's gone.
1: He's golfing today, too.
2: Today he's gone. Somebody called him to golf in something out of town, so he's gone today, too.
1: Mm. Yeah, that is a lot of golf.
2: Yep.
1: And he's playing with me tomorrow.
2: Yep.
1: Okay, well, we'll get him in the lanes.
2: That's right. Since his new hip replacement, Nick, he feels so great.
1: Yes.
2: I don't care if he golfs 7 days
1: right.
2: a week.
1: He's fine, absolutely.
2: Yes.
1: Have you thrown a ball yet?
2: I have not thrown a ball since last April either.
1: So, all right. So there we go. There we go. I should have led with that. All right. Seasons are starting up again for the fall here. Let's begin with the two-persons bag league, which will begin September 2nd.
2: Yes, next Wednesday, September 2nd at 6:30 is, like you said, our two-persons bags league. I think Mike has 8 teams right now, so, and I think he's taking 10 or 12. So if you want to sign up for that, it's just 2 people. It's Wednesday nights, and I think it's running for like 8 weeks. So give us a call here, and you can get signed up for that. It's a lot of fun.
1: All right, youth and bumper leagues sign up for that is also ongoing as we talk about some bowling.
2: Yes, that'll be Friday, September 11th and 18th for the youth and the bumper leagues if you want to sign up. And also on Saturday, September 19th, we are going to have Kids Bowl Free. So from 1 to 4, open to the whole community. All kids come in and bowl for free.
1: All right.
2: And their shoe rentals included, everything. So it doesn't cost them anything for bowling or shoes. Bring your kids down, the neighbor kids, whatever. 1 to 4 on Saturday, September 19th.
1: Great chance to see if a youngster is interested in bowling.
2: Yes.
1: Maybe they've never done it before. This is a great opportunity.
2: Yes, and while they're here, they get to put their name into a bucket, and then they get a chance to win free bowling for a whole year. So I'll be calling off names throughout this time block from 1 to 4, and they can win a free bowling pass for a whole year to come in and open bowl.
1: Outstanding. Pat Kukulai Memorial, we'll call it a tournament, but it's a big fundraiser. Great day, fun day. That is also fast approaching, coming up at the back end of September.
2: It is. Saturday, September 26th from 1 to 5 is the Patrick J. Kukulai Memorial Scholarship Tournament. And this year it's handicap doubles 9-pin. So it'll be a lot of fun. We do a bunch of raffles, 50-50, a strike pot. You know, you're here every year for it, Nick. It's a lot of fun. So come on down. And, you know, we have a snack table, lots of cocktails, old fashions.
1: Yeah.
2: Yep. So it's a really good time.
1: A lot of your dad's favorite things.
2: A lot of my dad's favorite things. Lots of stories.
1: Some of his favorite people. More of his favorite things.
2: Yeah, exactly, right? Old fashions and food.
1: Hey, can't beat that.
2: That's what he loved.
1: But yeah, there's a lot of good stories told. Some that have been told multiple times but need retelling again. It's a lot of fun. You have, I know you have the same volunteers back every year because people love this event. Do you need help?
2: I don't think so. All my volunteers are coming back this year, and we kind of run it like a well-oiled machine, I guess you'd say.
1: I agree with that. It's because people have done it for so many years that you don't even have to order them around.
2: Nope, just come down and bowl in it, or partake in the raffles and the fun and just have some drinks or some food or whatever.
1: Maybe you knew Pat from the golf course.
2: Mm-hmm.
1: More so than boy. You just come on down.
2: Absolutely.
1: Come on down and take part and have fun and tell some stories in regards to that. It's an all-day event. Sometimes it goes into the night even.
2: Into the evening.
3: Once in a while.
1: So that, again, is coming up September 26th, correct?
2: Correct.
1: And still spots available for teams to bowl?
2: Absolutely. Yep, it's two people on a team. So all you right. can absolutely just give me a call or stop on in, and I'll put you down.
1: Sounds good. You do have some champions to mention before we wrap things up.
2: Yes, from the volleyball last week. For Women's League, Extreme Detail took first place. Co-ed A division was Birmingham's, and co-ed B division was the Ball Handlers.
1: Apparently, I missed all the dancing. I left a little bit too early last Thursday.
2: Oh, yeah. Mike was out on the dance floor.
1: Yeah. Mm-hmm. He wasn't the only one I heard, which is great. The end of the summer party was well attended. It seemed like everyone had a good time.
2: Yes.
1: Getting back to the normal hours here now?
2: Pretty soon. Right now, we're Monday through Friday at 4 o'clock, and then right after Labor Day will be our full-time hours every weekend.
1: All right, there you go. Friday, Fish Friday, they serve off their full menu as well. Michelle, have yourself a great Friday. Have a great weekend. I just thought of something. Your hours for Labor Day weekend.
2: We will be closed on Saturday, Sunday, and Monday of Labor Day weekend. And I did want to mention something. We do have a new fish that is in for tonight. We're running a special on it.
1: Let's make them come in.
2: Make them come in?
1: Make them come in.
2: Okay, good
1: make
2: call.
1: Them come in. Yeah.
2: We have
1: a new fish item for tonight.
2: A new item.
1: A new item. Sounds good. If you want to find out, stop in, and you can learn that way. Michelle, have yourself a great Friday. Have a great weekend. I think I mentioned that as well, but it goes without saying.
2: You too. Thanks, Nick.
1: Bowling with Bobo, heard on WDOR.
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0: 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This is the Jorn Chevrolet of Kewaunee pregame show kickoff from Don Robbins Field at the top of the hour. Other non-conference games tonight, Southern Door at Shiocton, Seymour at Ocotillo Falls, Marinette at Menominee, 8-player games, Sevastopol is at Valley Christian, Oneida Nation, and Gibraltar meeting up today as well. Coming up, a conversation with Storm head coach Randy Charles. 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
0: In our pregame show tonight on WDUR, Kewaunee head coach Randy Charles. Coach, man, season opened last week. That was a tough one for you at Fox Valley Lutheran.
2: Yeah, I mean, that was definitely a rough start to the season. You know, not necessarily how we want to start the season, but, you know, that was an excellent Fox Valley program that we ran into. And, I mean, that's a team that I think is definitely going to be able to make some noise this year. And, you know, one of our goals, though, with, you know, some of these early non-conference games was, you know, make sure we schedule top-notch opponents and really test ourselves early and figure out what we need to do and what we need to fix. You know, we definitely figured out that we got some stuff to work on after Friday, and that's really what it was all about, was learning, and you know, we're definitely going to have another challenging game coming up, you know, this Friday.
0: Yeah, the schedule here looks really front-loaded for sure. You talk about the first three, maybe even 4 weeks, but you really did go up in schedule. I mean, you played Racine Lutheran season opener a couple of years in a row here, but like you said, that FBL team, better than twice the size school, and like you say, you found out some things you had to try and correct.
2: Yeah, it was definitely a learning experience, and I think that's, you know, really credit to our guys that they've really taken that challenge and they've used it what it needs to be. You know, you either take a loss or you take a lesson, and I think they're definitely, you know, taking the things that we need to take from a game like that, you know, understanding that this can be a very long season and you can't panic, but you got to kind of keep chipping away and getting better every single day.
0: You moved Diesel Bostek to quarterback this year, and it's a first for him, right, at least at the varsity level, and he threw for 128 yards.
2: Yeah, no, I definitely, you know, anytime going into a quarterback position, you know, when you haven't necessarily had a ton of reps, you know, at the varsity level on that, can definitely be a challenge, but it's definitely a challenge that, I mean, he's taken head on and is willing to keep kind of going through that. And just like anything, we're going to have, you know, a learning process and things that we have to go through in order to, you know, set us up in the future.
0: And I assume, right, because he was a starter on defense really since the freshman, he was integral as a wide receiver. So I'm assuming you didn't really bump him down and get any JV reps either. You just couldn't afford to take that risk.
2: He was definitely a very big impact player, so, you know, he needed to get those varsity reps. So yeah, he wasn't able to get as many of those as maybe we would have liked, but, you know, unfortunately that's just kind of the way it goes. But he's definitely trying to grow into that role and doing what he needs to do to learn that role, because the quarterback position is definitely one of the more unique positions on the field, and there's a lot to learn to be able to play that position effectively.
0: As far as some of your other real highlight return players, a lot of them are up front, and one of them is your tight end in Dane Harrell.
2: Yeah, no, it's definitely great. You know, having some of those guys returning that have had some of those experiences. You know, because we're definitely young in some spots, and at least have some new guys and new faces in some spots. So having him and you'll be able to return four guys on the offensive line, you know, those are definitely going to be things that, you know, we're going to need to try to leverage as we move forward here.
0: Dane is certainly a college prospect, right? And do you have to play him in high school where you project, where he's projected in college, or do you put him where he best fits your team, or is that the same answer for both questions?
2: I think really it's a question where we're going to put him in the best spot for him right now, and that's really what his focus is on, is where is he best for his team, how can he best help his team, and you know, credit to him, and when you're getting, you know, some different looks and from guys at the next level, it's hard to sometimes manage that and not let that become a distraction, but I don't think he has, and he's still stayed focused and dedicated to the guys on his team right now, and I think with some guys like him that can be some versatile and play some different spots, is where he might end up at the next level, I think might depend on what school he ends up going to.
0: Well, up front, you have a bunch of senior linemen, but one of them is Blake Bortolini. He's been at center for a couple of years, and I would imagine he calls a lot of stuff for you up front.
2: Yeah, definitely having that experience, and you know, not just last year, but you know, several years' experience is huge. It, you know, helps them learn a lot and allows us to, you know, do a few extra things and put a little bit more of the responsibility on them because they've had that experience up front, and you know, very smart kid and is able to definitely do those things for us.
0: Well, that result last week was equally shocking because you got shut out, but you also gave up a bunch of points, 42. So what kind of changes this week for the defense, or is it just kind of still, you know, this is what we're going to do this year and we just got to be better at it?
2: I think we really saw where some of the mistakes and some of the issues that we had from that game. And you know, unfortunately, I think when you look at that score, part of it was we made some big mistakes early. And you know, with a team like Fox Valley that's got some athletes and got some speed, you know, they were able to make a couple of big explosive plays, and we got shell shocked a little bit and you know, found us in a position that we weren't really used to being in, and I don't know that we necessarily handled it as good as we could have as a team, and that's really where a lot of the changes and the growth needs to happen, is be able to handle some of those issues when you see teams in speed, you know, like that. And we're gonna face a lot of the similar things that we saw last week, we're gonna see this week, so it'll continue to be a challenging thing, but you know, just like anything, you have to tweak a few things, and you know, we're definitely looking to do that and get back on track.
0: I guess the next obvious question is how have they reacted then this week in practice? How has it been?
2: I think it's definitely I've seen a little bit more sense of urgency out of the guys and really you know, trying to take care of a lot of those details and those little things that we didn't do a great job of week one taking care of. So I've definitely seen a little bit step up in the focus and the intensity in practice this week, which is really what you need to have after, you know, a little bit of a setback like we had.
0: Well, it's Luxembourg Casco this week, and they got a big-time weapon at quarterback in Eli Drain, threw for over 200 and rushed for over 200 last week.
2: Yeah, you know, that's definitely a guy that can make plays, and you know he's going to make some plays on Friday night, and our ability to possibly limit the explosiveness and the big explosive plays is really going to have a big factor in how this game turns out.
0: All right, sounds good, Coach. Thanks for your time. Best of luck.
2: Yep, thank you.
0: Kewaunee head coach Randy Charles in our pregame show. Storm take on Luxembourg Casco. It's coming up next on 93.9 FM.
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0: Good evening. Welcome to Don Rubba's Field in Kewaunee. 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I'm Chad Michaels. Nick Olson alongside for this one tonight. You've got county rivals going at it. And opposite results for these two teams. Nick, we'll start with the home team. Kewaunee, a surprising 42-0 rout, a loss at the hands of Fox Valley Lutheran last night. And you and I were debating here what was more shocking, that they allowed the 42 or got shut out. But head coach Randy Charles said in our interview, and also here when we talked to him at the field, a much better week of practice. Thought they'd handle, well, they didn't handle the in-game stuff last week just the best. Last Friday, this has been a better week of practice, a little more attention to detail.
1: That is a good sign already for Kewaunee. Again, it was uneven performance for the Storm, an unexpected uneven performance, one that we haven't seen for quite some time. It's the first time in 96 games that they have been shut out. And again, they're looking for a bounce back. Bit surprising on the offensive side. We knew that they had a change at quarterback, and there was some question maybe in that entire backfield at the running back position as well. But you had most of your offensive lineback, as well as a really good tight end in Dean Harrell. But again, still some questions, still working those things out. So hearing that they had a good week of practice on the offensive side of the ball is a good start for Randy Charles' team.
0: Up front where the veterans are, Bordellini, Medina, Van Gotham, Latour, and Harrell. That's four of the linemen and a blocking tight end that can obviously go out into the passing routes and make some plays for sure for Kewaunee. For Luxembourg Casco, 37-27 over Kiwaskum in their opener. A big night for their quarterback, Eli Durain, but they lose Tatum Klubhoff to a likely season-ending injury. He's their leading receiver, so a little bit of adjustment for them heading into week two as well.
1: Yeah, he was off to a good start, Klubhoff was. He had in that contest, 8 catches for 93 yards. So he was their main target before going down with injury. He was a second-team all-conference player in the NEC a year ago at the receiver spot. And this is after they graduated Mason Trimberger, who was first-team receiver and receiver of the year in the NEC last year. So they were expecting Klubhoff maybe to pick up some of the slack with the graduation of Trimberger. Now they'll have to turn to maybe the second option this season.
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